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2: 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It just doesn't really work. But we've got to put up with it anyway in the name of progress.
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4: Today's forecast: sunshine, maybe rain, potentially hail. 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
1: 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On the Last Word, Irish Times sports journalist Gavin Cooney outlined his issues with how VAR is used in football.
2: 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But we've got to put up with it anyway in the name of progress.
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1: 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On the last word, Irish Times sports journalist Gavin Cooney outlined his issues with how VAR is used in football.
2: 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It just doesn't really work. 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
4: All right, Thursday morning, the 27th of August. Let's do this. I have got lots of the music you love on the way before Eno gets here at 6. A big, banging 90s doo-doo-doo-doo-doo anthem ahead after Ed Sheeran. Today.

love a bit of old school rock and roll. That is Role Model, High Hopes 3000 on Today FM. One of many of his big sing-along anthems to be heard on the main stage in Stradbally this Saturday. Can you believe it? It is Electric Picnic Eve for many. Some people actually, it's already Electric Picnic. They're going to be making their way down there today to get a good spot for their tent. They are the heroes. They are the real hardcore festival goers. I couldn't do it. Enviable stamina they have. Meanwhile, most people will be flocking to Stradbally, of course, tomorrow. And it's not too late to win tickets here on Today FM. We are still going. Don't put the wellies and the bucket hat away just yet. I'll have all the details later this hour on how you could win a pair of EP tickets. Right now, though, I hope you've got a good strong coffee in hand. It is Shelley Gray with you until 6 before Ian gets here. And let's get into this right now. Harry Styles, Dance No More on Today FM. A very good morning.

0: On today FM, sounding really, really good for a Thursday morning. It is the 27th of August, which we all know is World Rock, Paper, Scissors Day. So if you have any difficult decisions to make at work or school or college today, don't overthink it. Just rock, paper, scissors, done. Your weather for today. Met Aaron tell us it's going to start off dry in many areas. Rain across southern fringes will slowly extend to eastern, midland and southern counties. Heavy at times with the chance of thunderstorms and the potential for surface flooding as well. Drier and warmer across the west and northwest counties with some sunny spells, but the odd thundery shower may occur as well. And highest temperatures of 18 to 24 degrees. Still warm. On the way, I will let you know how you can still win Electric Picnic tickets, and Taylor Swift is next on Today FM.
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2: What kind of a stupid idea is that?
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0: Yes, Electric Picnic 2026. It is happening tomorrow. And actually, some of you heading there today as well, you keen people. 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And all this month, we have been giving you the chance to win tickets to the sold out festival. So you could be with us in Stradbally, checking out the likes of Gorillaz, Skepta, Florence Road, Fontaines DC, Van Morrison, CMAT, Amble, so many more incredible acts. So for your chance to win, it's not too late. Stay tuned and listen out for our Electric Picnic pick, a specific song from one of the artists on the 2026 lineup. When you hear that song on Today FM, text or WhatsApp the word picnic with your name and location to 087-4100-102. And then you'll have the length of the song to get your entry in. This time round, the song you're currently listening out for is
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0: good. The brilliant George Michael, amazing on Today FM. It's hard to believe we're coming up on 10 years since we lost a gorgeous George. And one of the things that I was struck by with all the stories about Dolly Parton after passing and about her philanthropy was just how reminiscent it was of George Michael after he passed. So all the stories started emerging about the things he had quietly done for people, often without anybody knowing. You know, the money he gave, the causes he supported, the lives he changed. It was almost like, you know, you're discovering a whole other side of someone and a pop star who we thought we knew so well. And no more than Dolly as well, George's music will just live forever. So really, really good to hear that one this morning. Sounded great. All right, it is Shelley Gray with you. Hope you are well. Hope you're feeling good. How about Third Eye Blind, Semi-Charmed Life? It would sound good this morning, right? It is next on Today FM.
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Macklemore, Ryan Lewis, Can't Hold Us on Today FM. Playing the music you love. This is Shelley Gray. Ian Dempsey with you from 6 with another two-night stay for two in the Wineport Lodge to give away. It will be dead lovely. Two more from me before then. Let's finish with a Welsh raspy man. A very fab rasp at that. Right after Sienna Spyro and Great Expectation.

0: The sound of the Stereophonics for your Thursday morning. Just looking on Today FM with me, Shelley Gray. That is a great one to wrap things up from me. I am going to be back this evening from 7 p.m. for lots of great music. But stay right there. Ian Dempsey is on the way. Enjoy. Take care.
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5: It's 6 o'clock. I'm Quishaw Connolly. More than 160 people have been killed and hundreds are missing after devastating flash floods and landslides in Nepal. Among those unaccounted for are two Irish tourists. Homes, roads and bridges have been swept away close to the border with Tibet. Rescue teams are searching for survivors as international aid begins to arrive. David Fisher from the Red Cross says the scale of the destruction is enormous.
6: These people have lost their homes. They've lost everything. They own. So of course they need just hygiene kits, they just need blankets, they just need the basics. But immediately after that, we need to start thinking about more permanent places for them to live.
5: Households here could have to pay more each year on their home insurance. It's being suggested as a way to cover a small number of properties at risk of flooding. Today FM's Tara Duggan reports.
7: This proposal comes from Insurance Ireland, which says it would help close flood insurance protection gaps with around 1 in 20 properties across the country currently unable to obtain flood cover. This proposed new framework includes measures to make homes more resilient to flooding, grants and a new flood performance certificate, similar in principle to the BER system. It wants continued investment in flood defence systems and a special fund so households in high-risk areas could be covered when they currently aren't. However, that all comes at a cost estimated to be around an extra €24 per year on every house insurance policy, whether you live in an area prone to flooding or not.
5: And Rupert Grint is returning to the role of Ron Weasley nearly two decades after the final Harry Potter film. The actor says it feels so special to reprise the character in the Broadway production of Harry Potter and the Cursed Child. Grint says stepping back into Ron's shoes now they're both fathers feels both familiar and completely new. He'll join the show in New York for a 17-week run from February. Today FM News, more in half an hour.
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5: Rain in southern fringes extending over much of the east, south and midlands, turning heavy at times with a chance of thunderstorms bringing potential surface flooding. Drier and warmer in the west and northwest with sunny spells and highs today of 18 to 24 degrees.
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9: All right, then, welcome along to a Thursday's Breakfast Show on Today FM. It's really, honestly, it's great to have you there. If you want to get in touch, 087 410 102. Let's have a bit of Britney and Elton.

Sun. That is absolutely massive at the moment. Hugel, and that's called Moving to the Sun. Thursday, 27th of August, former Liverpool midfielder and RTÉ pundit Didi Hamann is 53 today, and the Irish comedian Fred Cook is waking up, probably in Kerry this morning. He is 46 today. Happy birthday, Fred. Have a good one. And happy birthday to Didi as well. On this day in 1991, Pearl Jam released their debut album, 10. It became one of the defining albums of the grunge era, launching the Seattle band to global stardom and giving us songs like Alive, Even Flow and Jeremy. Oh yeah, brilliant. And cast your mind back just 2 years to August 27th, 2024. After 15 years of fighting, rumours and repeatedly telling us it was never going to happen, Noel and Liam Gallagher announced that Oasis were officially back together. The statement read, "The guns have fallen silent. The stars have aligned. The great wait is over." And of course, that reunion eventually brought them right here to Ireland, to Dublin, for two massive nights at Croke Park last summer. It was magical. 2 years later, and we're waiting again, lads. Come on, fellas. Sort it out. You need each other, and we need you. And I love Acquiesce. And here it is, right now, on Today FM.

0: A bit of Oasis, Acquiesce, and John Newman there with Love Me Again on Today FM. Tomorrow, the sun will come out. Tomorrow, as they say in Annie, tomorrow is also the day we're going to give somebody €200,000.
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0: 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The cash machine will then randomly pick the number we're going to ring. And if that number doesn't work out, by the way, we're going to pick another number to ring. And another number. 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

0: Omihi, sorry, a little mix there. Black Magic on Today FM. All right, Electric Picnic. We still have tickets, by the way. That drawer still has some tickets for you. The one to be watching out for our Electric Pick is this. You'll recognise that? Good, good, good. Yes, it's Florence Rhodes, and that's called Hanging Out to Dry. Now remember, it's not just the artist, it is the specific track. So the one we're looking for is Hanging Out to Dry. When you hear that being played in full here on Today FM, just send the word picnic and your name and where you are in the country, and you send it off to 0874 100 102, and within minutes you could be getting a call back to say you've won tickets, you're going to the picnic after all. It's like Cinderella, you shall go to the ball, basically. So the one to watch out for is Hanging Out to Dry by Florence Road, and that could be coming up maybe during this show, maybe during Dave's later on. Keep going during the day, but listen out for it, and when you hear it, text in to 0874 100 102, the word picnic and your name in there as well. Goramila Mila Margots. Right, it's Thursday, the 27th of August. This morning's going to start off dry for most, apart from some areas of mist and fog. Some outbreaks of rain then across southern fringes, gradually extending over much of the east, the south and the midlands through the morning. And that's going to turn heavy at times, with the chance of thunderstorms, if you don't mind, bringing the potential for surface flooding as well. But elsewhere, drier and warmer in the west and northwest, with sunny spells, though isolated showers and thunderstorms are possible later in the day. Highest temperatures, still a muggy 18 to 24 degrees Celsius. Right, we got the latest in sport. Philip Egan's going to be here in a couple of minutes' time. First of all, Quishaw Connolly has an update on the news. Morning, Quishaw.
1: Morning, Ian. More than 160 people have been killed and hundreds are missing following devastating flash floods and landslides in Nepal. Homes, roads and bridges have been swept away close to the border with Tibet. Among those unaccounted for are two Irish tourists. There are proposals for a new house insurance levy to help provide cover for properties at risk of flood damage. The €24 added charge for all households has been suggested by Insurance Ireland, who say around 1 in 20 properties across the country are currently unable to obtain flood cover. And Derry Girls creator Lisa McGee is set to make a new Irish dancing mockumentary series for Netflix. The online streamer has greenlit Jig, which is a new six-part comedy series focusing on the high-stakes world of Irish dancing. It will follow two best friends who are at a struggling dance school in Derry, who have their sights set on the World Championships, but are up against a rival Florida-based team who are described as a slick, sponsored and seemingly unbeatable operation.
0: I'm in. Yep. I want to see that. That's a winner already, isn't it?
1: And it's set in Derry again, which
0: is
1: brilliant.
0: Fantastic. She knows that inside out. Brilliant. Lisa McGee once again. Well, Lisa strikes again. Fantastic.
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0: Okay. 6:31 is the time on Today FM. Philip Egan's here with the latest in sport, and the Irish Open gets underway at the K Club this morning. Phil, how are you?
4: Very well, Ian. Yeah, play gets underway at 7:45 this morning. Anna Foster, the first of the 16 Irish golfers to tee off at the K Club, and she'll start her round at 7:55. Leona Maguire is one of 9 Irish pros in the field. The Cavan golfer starts her round at 8:20 this morning and is in a group with amateur Olivia Costello. Sarah Byrne tees off just after, and Lauren Walsh is due to start her round just after 1:00. Well, Rory McIlroy will be in action later at the season-ending Tour Championship in Atlanta. The Masters champion starts his round just before 6:00 at Eastlake, with the winner this week set to earn $10 million. Shamrock Rovers are just 90 minutes away from securing Conference League group stage football for the third year in a row. The Premier Division champions take on Finnish side Coops from 4 this afternoon. It's 1-1 from the first leg in Tala last week. Katie McCabe made her competitive debut for Chelsea in the Champions League last night, and the Ireland captain set up the first goal in Chelsea's 5-2 win at home to Real Sociedad in the first leg of the final qualifying round. Well, Kira Caruso got the winner for Coup, who beat PSV Eindhoven 1-0 away from home. And more Irish in action at the World Rowing Championships in Amsterdam today. The men's four team are first up in the C final from 1:30. The women's four then go in the semi-finals just before 2:30. And the women's quadruple sculls are in semi-final action 15 minutes later, Ian.
0: Okay, Phil, thank you very much for that. 6:33. Ooh. 6:33 in the morning on Today FM. That's Casey Musgraves. And that dry spell, it would appear to be over according to the weather forecast today. My God.

0: Dry spell there. That's Casey Musgraves on Today FM. 6:36 is the time right now. Yeah, a lot of talk about Women's Irish Open, the KPMG Women's Irish Open down at the K Club. Fantastic courses they have down there. And of course, it's going to be great over the next 4 days. So good luck to all of the players, all the Irish ones as well. There's a photograph there of Beth Coulter from County Down. And she has replaced her dad with her boyfriend. Oh my God. Beth, what are you thinking? Anyway, I hope it goes well. Down golfer Beth Coulter has jettisoned. That sounds even crueler. Has jettisoned her poor dad for her boyfriend as she changes caddy before she tees off today in the first round of the KPMG Women's Irish Open at the K Club. The Kirkistown Castle star, she's 22, has opted for her American boyfriend, Owen, to carry her bag as she bids to continue her whirlwind start to her pro career. Good luck to her anyway. Hope it all works out well and that your dad, after 4 days, isn't saying, I told you. Anyway, it's all underway at the K Club in a few minutes, really. Magic, Sandra and Nicole's spellbinding sequel. And this is for Practical Magic 2. The actresses clearly had everyone under their spell at the London premiere for Practical Magic 2. Nicole Kidman and Sandra Bullock we're talking about. Not so much broomsticks and cauldrons, but Beverly Hills and high couture, leopard print, silver gowns, dazzling jewellery. Nicole and Sandra put it out there in London yesterday. So they look amazing, actually. So Practical Magic 2 is upon us at this stage. And another pair of people there, and that is Bill and Paul. How are you, Bill? How are you, Paul? Old age pensioner pals, home run. This October, two incredible OAPs in their 70s are set to lace up their trainers for their Olympics, an historic 30th consecutive year. And this is, and they're doing the run, the 5K run, to help tackle the capital, Dublin's, worsening homelessness crisis. So fair play to them. Bill Coleman and Paul Blake Knox, they've been running together for 5 decades. And then on Saturday, October 3rd, the dynamic duo will celebrate a remarkable milestone when they line out on the Phoenix Park for the annual Dublin Simon Community 5K home run. If you want to run along with them, I'm sure you can still get involved there. October 3rd, that's when they're doing it, and it's for the Dublin Simon Community. Good on you, lads. Bill and Paul.
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3: 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One more sleep.
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0: 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Yes, we do. Yes, we do. Yes, we've got a Thursday teaser coming up for you every Thursday at around this time. I reveal your teaser and see if you can work it out. 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

That's Calvin Harris, Ellie Goulding, and that is a miracle on Today FM. Okay, we got your Thursday teaser coming up. I'm about to reveal it. I did try this, and once again, I know you probably think I'm making this up every week, but honestly, I do have a guess, you know, which I think is educated enough guess, and I'm always told, oh yeah, not bad, but not right. So there you go. So here's the teaser for, I won't even tell you what my answer was. Today is no different. If you think you've got the correct answer to this, text WhatsApp or voice notice at 0874-100-102. A survey of 2,000 dog owners found that 16%, that's 1-6, 16% have done what? Thinking what I said, what I could have said, what I didn't say, what I... Okay, right. So, 0874-100-102. All kinds of things are going through my mind now. A survey of two... Oh, I've just thought of something else. A survey of 2,000 dog owners found that 16%, 1-6, 16% have done what? If you have any idea whatsoever, please get in touch there. 0874-100-102. No, no. Is it?

0: Will Smith, can you remember the year? It was 1997.
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2: 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That quiet relief when the traffic finally clears. That's human. Onpostinsurance.ie.
0: Okay, it's 10 minutes now before 7 o'clock. Let's find out what's going on the roads and travel generally. Mark Hogan has all your details. Morning, Mark.
3: Good morning, Ian. Concolbert Road into Dublin is backed up, approaching Island Bridge. There'll be a stop-go system in Kildare on Kilmaine Street between 8 and 6 today. And in Cork, O'Connell Street in Kinsale be closed at the bottom of St. John's Hill today, so a diversion will be in place. For more local roadworks, check mapalerter.ie. 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
0: Okay, thank you very much for that, Mark. So a survey of 2,000 dog owners found that 16% have done what? 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
4: Hear the clock ticking on the wall. Losing sleep, losing track of the tears I cry. Every drop is a waterfall. Every breath is a break in the

That's Alex Warren. Eternity. 6:53 on Today FM. We've been asking you a question about your dog, or dogs generally. Every Thursday we have a Thursday teaser for you. A survey of 2,000 dog owners found that 16% have done what? Tilly and myself are in sync. Tilly, thanks for getting in touch with us. Good morning, Ian. Is it 16% of dog walkers have lost their dog during the walk? That's what I thought, to be honest with you. And that's wrong, I'm told, Tilly. Sorry about that. There you go. But thank you very much for getting in touch at 0874 100 102. Brush their teeth, says Peter in Galway. Good one. Not right, though. I'm told. I don't know what the right answer is, but Peter, it's not the right answer. Another Peter. This is Peter in Dublin. He says, left dog poo behind them in the park. Peter in Dublin, 16%. Oh, I think nearly every time I've seen a dog doing a bit of an L poo, there's somebody standing over him with a plastic bag. So I think most people clean up after their dogs. So it's probably a bit lower than 16%. But thank you, Peter, for getting in touch. Not the right answer, I'm afraid. Doggy birthday party. Ah, there's a good one. If so, I'm in that 16%. Judy in Finglas. We love our fella. He's a lurcher and he's six. Hey, fella, is that his name? That's what we call it. Hey, fella, is that his name? I'm tired about it. Anyway, not the right answer though. Doggy birthday parties are very popular, and why not, says you. The answer lied about being sick to stay at home with their dog from work. Ah, isn't that lovely? Isn't that, how romantic is that? That's John, who is in Killarney. Keep them coming. We'll give you the answer very, very soon here on Today FM. Our number is 0874 100 102. 2,000 dog owners, 16% have done what?

0: is gone for good. I ain't coming back. Morgan Wallen and Post Malone there on Today FM. 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
15: Two Irish people among those missing following landslides in Nepal. It's 7 o'clock, I'm Quishaw Conley. More than 160 people have been killed and hundreds are missing after devastating flash floods and landslides in Nepal. Two Irish tourists are among the 826 people who are unaccounted for. Homes, roads and bridges have been swept away close to the border with Tibet. Rescue teams are searching for survivors as international aid begins to arrive. David Fisher from the Red Cross says the scale of the destruction is enormous.
16: These people have lost their homes, they've lost everything they own. So of course they need just hygiene kits, they just need blankets, they just need the basics. But immediately after that, we need to start thinking about more permanent places for them to live.
15: Talks aimed at ending the industrial dispute at Oberstown Children Detention Centre are due to take place in the Workplace Relations Commission today. FORSA, which represents residential social care workers, has held protests and work stoppages as part of a dispute over staffing levels and resources. Management has asked the trade union to suspend two 24-hour work stoppages planned for next Monday and Tuesday to create space for the discussions to take place. However, Niall Shanahan, FORSA's Media Relations Director, says it's still going ahead.
3: We will wait and see if we can negotiate a solution to the current industrial action. The notified 48-hour stoppage due to take place next week, that remains in place, that hasn't been suspended or stood down.
15: And there are proposals for a new house insurance levy to help provide cover for properties at risk of flood damage. The €24 added charge for all households has been suggested by Insurance Ireland as a way to help close flood protection gap. Today FM's Tara Duggan reports.
17: This proposal comes from Insurance Ireland, which says it would help close flood insurance protection gaps with around 1 in 20 properties across the country currently unable to obtain flood cover. This proposed new framework includes measures to make homes more resilient to flooding, grants and a new flood performance certificate, similar in principle to the BER system. It wants continued investment in flood defence systems and a special fund so households in high-risk areas could be covered when they currently aren't.
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22: Good morning, I'm Philip Egan. It's day one of the Irish Open at the K Club. We'll play you to get underway at 7:45. Anna Foster is the first of the 16 Irish golfers to tee off at the County Kildare course, and she'll start her round at 7:55. Leona Maguire goes out at 8:20. Meanwhile, Rory McIlroy will be in action later at the season-ending Tour Championship in Atlanta. The Masters champion starts his round just before 6 at Eastlake, with the winner this week set to earn $10 million. Shamrock Rovers are just 90 minutes away from securing Conference League group phase football for the third season in a row. The Premier Division champions are away to finish side Coupes from 4 this afternoon, and it's 1-1 from the first leg in Tala last week. Katie McCabe made her competitive debut for Chelsea in the Champions League last night. The Ireland captain set up the first goal in Chelsea's 5-2 win at home to Real Sociedad in the first leg of their first round qualifier, or their final round qualifier. Kira Caruso scored the winner for Coup, who beat PSV Eindhoven 1-0 away from home in the same round. And new signing Savio scored on his debut for Tottenham, who beat Charlton 5-1 to set up a meeting with Liverpool at Anfield in round 3 of the Carabao Cup. Thierno Barry scored a hat-trick for Everton in their 4-0 win away to Preston, and Harvey Barnes got 2 for Newcastle, who beat West Brom 3-2 at St James's Park. To hear live commentary of the League of Ireland every Friday, download the Go Loud app now.
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15: Rain in southern fringes extending over much of the east, south and midlands, turning heavy at times, drier and warmer in the west and northwest, with sunny spells and highs of 18 to 24 degrees.
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24: Going to a place called a lovely Leitrim right now. Deirdre Lynham is standing by and she's going to kickstart the nation.
1: The kickstart song.
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24: Deirdre, I believe you're originally from Roscommon, but you are working at the moment in Mohill in Leitrim. Is that right?
25: That's it. Yes, Ian. Good morning.
24: Good morning.
25: It's not such a lovely

0: It's fun. So you can get out early, home early, and
1: so what time does it start? What time does it start at?
0: Between 5 and 9.
1: Right. So, like, you'd be, in your earlier days, you would have been used to going out and maybe go to a pub and then after that go dancing. And you'd sort of about 11 o'clock or 12. But now it's 5 in the afternoon, yeah?
0: I know.
1: And what kind of music do they play? Is it all country music or something?
0: Yeah, all the 80s and 90s. All right. Yeah. Okay. All the nostalgia stuff.
1: And
0: yeah.
1: The song you picked out today now, was that one of the ones they played or?
0: Yes. Absolutely. Okay, yeah. Right, she's a legend, isn't she?
1: Oh,
0: absolutely.
1: Yeah. Oh, yeah. Who is she? People are wondering. I believe you love crafting as well.
0: I do.
1: What does that mean exactly? Making things?
0: Yes. I do a bit of quilting and crochet and embroidery and
1: You've got your life full
0: I'm
1: there,
0: not an expert.
1: You?
0: It's kind of a master of all, jack of all, master of none kind of thing. Yeah.
1: All right, Deirdre, let's kickstart the nation. It's a very important job and a great song you picked out as well. I'm going to hand it over to you. This is Deirdre Lynham in Leitrim right now.
0: Good morning, Ian, and good morning, everybody. I think I've done too much talking as it is, but it's Madonna and it's Ray of Light. And hit that button, Ian.

0: That's one of Madonna's most successful eras, and it was the era of William Orbit, the late great. And that is Madonna with Ray of Light. Picked out for us this morning, beautifully introduced as well by Deirdre Lynham in Leitrim, originally from Roscommon and a community nurse in Mohill. And a few people have noted that you sound, I'm sure you're still listening there, Deirdre. Yeah, you sound like such a sound, sweet, lovely person. Isn't that nice? That's a nice start to your day, getting that. A lovely, a calm, caring nurse tone. Eleanor was in touch with us about that. Eleanor, thank you very much for taking the trouble to give us a call at 0874 100 102. And she loves crafting. She's got Max, Daniel and Saul as well. They're the kids. Max is 28, so she's got a really young voice too. And she loves crafting, and she's going to Toronto in October. We didn't get a chance to talk about that, but she's going with a bunch of ladies she met on a craft holiday in Bordeaux in 2018. She is living the life, living the dream at the moment. So thank you very much, Deirdre, for doing that. It's very important we get a good kick start in the morning, and that was a pretty excellent one. Thank you. Thursday teaser, let's resolve this. The question we were asking was, a survey of 2,000 dog owners found that 16% have done what? Had some great answers. Dress their dogs up in public, says Brendan. This is not right, by the way. This is wrong. Brendan, dress their dogs up in public. I know a lot of people do that, and that's a very understandable guess, but not the one we're looking for today. Good morning, Ian. Chloe from Limerick here. Is it people who have let their dog sleep in the bed with them? Very good, very good. Not the right answer, though. David has been in touch on a voice note. Let's have a listen.
1: Morning, Ian. It's David in Charlestown, County Mayo. Would the Thursday teaser be 16% of pet owners have had their dogs tattooed onto them somewhere? Ooh. If it is, I'm guilty of it myself. Have a great day, you know.
0: Well, David, now we know. Now we know. That's not the right answer. Sorry about that, but thank you very much for revealing all of that about you and your favourite dog. Sorry, David, not the right answer, not tattoos. Good morning, Ian. Is the answer that they don't recognise their dog when they collect them from the groomers? Says Orla. That happened, I think, to Brian O'Driscoll, didn't it? He took the wrong dog home. No, not the right answer, Orla, but I can imagine, because sometimes I remember that when we had a dog, you know, the dog would go in a big fluffy ball of white fluff and then come out and look like a skinny little yogurt. That's not our dog, is it? But it was. So we kind of let her go, unfortunately. But Orla, thank you very much. That's the right answer. Not the right answer. Good morning. Is it leave their dog a message on the answering machine when they're not home? Daniel. No, but thank you for revealing that, Daniel. We understand. We completely understand. So, Daniel, not the right answer, not leaving dog messages. And I think we got a correct one. Is it Shane? Shane, come in, please.
2: On the 16% of dog owners, it's got to be eat their dog's food. I mean, who hasn't tried their dog's food?
0: Is that right? Oh, my God, almighty.

0: Spectacular. Tame Impala and Jenny on Today FM. It's 19 minutes past 7. Great reaction to this there yesterday, and people were saying it was almost like a little soap opera, which was great. We're going down to Paddy and Mick down in a spa, and that's down in the sunny southeast, down in Waterford, where a lot of very wealthy people seem to have been buying up properties lately. My God, Paddy and Mick, isn't it? Is Mrs. Hennessy
1: Thanks, Neil.
0: Still there?
1: Good luck. Cheerio, Mrs. Hennessy.
2: Good luck, Paddy. See you tomorrow.
1: She's a lovely woman, Mick.
3: Oh, that she is, boy, that she is.
1: Wouldn't know the place anymore with all the new faces moving in.
3: Yeah, what do you mean, Paddy boy? What are you talking about?
1: The fellow up the road there owning Facebook.
3: Oh, your man, yeah.
1: Fella across the way there owns all the Hoovers.
3: The Hoovers, yeah, I've seen him, yeah.
1: Speak of the devil, boy.
3: What's going on there, Paddy?
1: Here he is now. Mr. Zuckerberg, how's it going, boy?
4: Hey, Paddy, what up?
1: Yeah, what up yourself, boy? This is Mick from down the road there.
4: Mick, Mark, cool. So what castle do you own?
3: Like what castle?
1: One off yourself down, Mark, boy.
4: Cool, Irish sense of humour, yeah.
1: So what can I get you, Mr. Zuckerberg?
4: A Brennan's sliced pan?
1: Yeah.
4: Zip fire lighters?
1: Yeah.
4: Do you have anything to remove damp from a 19th century Gothic revival castle?
1: With WD-40, do you?
4: Cool. Yeah. And can I get one of those things you gave me yesterday?
1: Oh, that was a quick pick. The quick pick.
4: The quick pick. That was so cool.
1: Oh, absolutely. It's worth $100 million, they're saying, this week, boy.
4: Oh. Is that all? Maybe I'll wait till it's a bit. Okay, let's sell it.
1: $12.50, Mr. Zuckerberg. How would you like to pay, by?
4: Facial recognition?
1: It's cash or card here, Mr. Zuckerberg. This is still Waterford.
4: Cool. Okay, that's done.
1: How'd you do that, by?
4: With these?
1: A pair of shades?
4: Metal glasses. They have UPI scanning and pay functionality.
1: All right, by.
5: Paddy, sounds like another helicopter outside, by.
1: Oh, that'd be himself, so.
6: Patrick, hello.
1: Mr. Dyson, how's it going, boy?
4: Sir James, Knight of the Realm, Mark Zuckerberg.
6: Ah, oh, yes. Howdy ho, neighbour.
4: From the castle?
6: From the castle next, yes, that's right, yes.
4: Yes, sir.
6: Do you happen to know what day the bins go out, my good man?
4: The green and brown bins go out on Fridays, according to Waterford County Council.
6: Very good.
1: What can I do you for, Mr. Dyson?
6: Ah, yes, Patrick. May I have a tube of Pringles?
1: Yeah.
6: Sour cream and onion, of course. The Daily Star.
1: Oh, you love that star.
6: yes. It's far on star, Patrick. And would you have any Hoover bags handy?
1: Sorry, what, boy? James Dyson is asking me for Hoover bags. What are you talking about, boy?
6: I know, it is rather ironic, isn't it?
1: Do I look like a fella with Hoover bags, Mr. Dyson? The place is filthy, boy.
6: It is rather shabby, isn't it?
1: I know. Wait there, Patrick.
4: Huh? Sir James. Art thou in need of assistance?
1: Mr. Zuckerberg, he's not an actual knight, boy. There's no need to talk to him like that.
6: Right. This is the Dyson 4000 prototype.
7: Mr. Dyson.
6: Its sockage capability really is extraordinary, as you can see.
7: Mr. Dyson, you're sucking up all the papers.
6: Really marvellous.
7: The chicken fillet rolls are going up there.
6: Ha! The place is spick and span. Jesus, Mary and Joseph, boy. What are you doing to be spare?
5: Paddy, there's a fella in a hot air balloon landing outside, boy.
6: Not himself, no way.
1: Paddy, me old shellicky booky. Soft day, thank God, be gabs.
6: Mr. Flatley, how's it going?
8: Ah, oh, the Lord of the Dance himself. It really is a day for the neighbours, isn't it, chaps?
4: Lord Flatley, Mark Zuckerberg.
1: Happy Jesus, if it isn't the old clown of Facebook himself. A windy day is not a day for thatching.
4: No, Lord Flatley.
1: But be gabs, a good word never broke a tooth, and even a black hen lays white eggs.
6: Jesus Christ. What can I do for you, Michael?
1: Give us 8 pounds of Kerrygold butter and a bag of Irish spuds. 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
6: Tis a quiet pig that eats the meal, Paddy.
1: We'll take that as a no. 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
6: Canary and Borrelet, ladies.
4: So, did you say... What's a loyalty card?
1: It's just a card with a record of everything everybody bought by.
4: So, like, you collect data?
1: Yeah, I suppose so.
4: I'll take it.
1: One loyalty card?
4: No. The entire spar.
1: Get out them meta glasses again and we'll have a look, Mr. Zuckerberg.
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0: It is 7:27 in the morning. You know, tomorrow we're going to be giving away €200,000. That is definitely going out of here. It's guaranteed, okay? After 8 this morning, I'll tell you how you, yes, you, can win it.

0: Justin Bieber and Hold On. Hold on a minute. What about Waffle? We're doing that today. Yes, we are indeed. If you want to get in touch with us, if you want to play the game today and you want to be on air and possibly win €1,000, all you got to do is text the word Waffle and your name to 087-4100-102. 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Okay, so it's 087-4100-102, Waffle and your name, and away you go.
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3: Newcastle Road southbound in Galway is busy approaching the Quincentennial Bridge Junction. Dorset Street into Dublin is backed up between Binns Bridge and Temple Street Junction, and Amiens Street inbound has a delay between the Five Lamps and those roadworks at Beresford Place. Mark Hogan, Safe and Travel.
0: Okay, Mark, thank you very much. It's going to start off dry for most, apart from some areas of mist and fog, but then outbreaks of rain across southern fringes will gradually extend over much of the east, the south and the Midlands through the morning, and that's going to turn heavy at times. The chance of thunderstorms bringing the potential for surface flooding as well. So not great really. Drier and warmer in the west and northwest with sunny spells, though isolated showers and thunderstorms are possible later in the day. Highest temperatures, a muggy 18 to 24 degrees Celsius. 7:31 on Today FM, latest in sport, coming up with Philip Egan in a couple of minutes' time. First of all, your news headlines. Let's go to Quishaw Connolly. Quishaw, good morning.
4: Morning, Ian. Temporary cuts to excise duties on fuel have been extended. Taoiseach and Finance Minister Simon Harris is set to see Cabinet approval today for the cuts to remain in place until the 1st of November and be phased out until February next year. More than 160 people have been killed and hundreds are missing after devastating flash floods and landslides in Nepal. Two Irish tourists are among 826 people who are unaccounted for. Homes, roads and bridges have been swept away close to the border with Tibet. And a seagull impersonator believes the grub-grabbing birds are misunderstood. Trish Clement won the UK's Seagull Festival Championships in Somerset, and the 59-year-old first discovered her unlikely talent during a holiday in Butlins when she was 8 and has been imitating the birds ever since. And she says she loves seagulls and thinks they're really funny and they've never taken anything precious of hers.
0: Oh, fair enough. Yeah, because, I mean, they get bad press, don't they? You know, they only take food whenever they do. They don't really, like, I mean, magpies, they go for gold and silver and jewellery and all
4: that
0: kind of stuff.
4: They peck at everything, yeah.
0: Yeah, yeah. Whereas seagulls. So this, when you say she won the Seagull Festival Championship in Somerset, it's for impersonation.
4: The noise. I tried to find a clip of her.
0: I have it. You know, Charlie Halligan. Oh, yeah, no better, man. Do you want to hear it?
4: Go for it, yeah.
0: Rare occasion you want to use bad language. That is, I'm going to say, bloody impressive, isn't it?
4: If you'd have said, here's some seagulls, I'd be like, yeah, that's seagulls.
0: Yeah.
4: That is very...
0: a human being. Hang on. Ooh.
4: Excellent.
0: Well done, Trish. Not a respect to Trish.
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0: 7:34 on Today FM. Philip Egan is here with the latest in sport. Leona Maguire is among the early starters on day one of the Irish Open. Phil, good morning.
5: Good morning, Ian. The first group will tee off at the K Club in 15 minutes time. Anna Foster is the first of the 16 Irish golfers in the field to start her round, and that will be at 5 to 8. Leona Maguire will tee off at 20 past 8. The Cavan golfer is one of 9 Irish professionals in the field. Another one is Claire's Anya Donegan, and she starts her round at 20 to 1.
6: Oh, so excited, yeah. And it's by far the best tournament on tour. Like, and I remember people used to say it a lot. This is my first year on tour, so seeing it and obviously going to other venues as well. But people always said it, and you didn't really know if they were saying it just because it was here and they were saying it here. But it is, like, you know, Forefront put on an amazing show here, and obviously the LET helped with that, and KPMG. So, like, it wouldn't be anything without the sponsors and all that, all the companies who support it, and obviously are supporting, you know, female sports, which is great. So.
5: Now, Rory McIlroy will be in action later at the season-ending Tour Championship in Atlanta, with the winner set to earn $10 million. The Masters champion starts his round just before 6 at Eastlake. Shamrock Rovers are 90 minutes away from securing Conference League group phase football for the third season in a row. The Premier Division champions are in Finland to take on Coops at 4 this afternoon, and it's 1-1 from the first leg in Tala last week. Katie McCabe made her debut for Chelsea in the Champions League last night. The Ireland captain played at left back in Chelsea's 5-2 win at home to Real Sociedad in the first leg of their final round qualifying tie. In the same round, Kira Caruso scored the winner for Coo, who beat PSV Eindhoven 1-0 away from home. And new signing Savio, formerly known as Savinho, scored on his debut for Tottenham, who beat Charlton 5-1 to set up a meeting with Liverpool at Anfield in round 3 of the Carabao Cup. Also wins for Everton and Newcastle last night, Ian.
0: Okay, thank you very much. I actually put a small little bet on Áine Donegan, so it's funny that you should focus in on it.
5: I knew that, you
0: this
5: know.
0: Morning.
5: I knew.
0: Did you?
5: I did. I could just tell. I could tell. Just by the look of you, you know.
0: She's a straight talker. I think she's got it well worked out. She's a big fan of Lowry's as well, so she's that kind of a sports person. I just have a feeling about her. And she did well there in London recently, didn't she?
5: She did.
0: She did very well.
5: Yeah. So 20 past one.
0: Yeah. We'll all be watching. She's out with Beth Coulter, I believe.
5: Yeah. I said 16. Never an Irish winner of the Irish Open.
0: Oh, really? Well.
5: So hopefully that changes.
0: These things have to change. Exactly.
5: Absolutely.
0: Thank you, Phil. Good luck. 7:36 now. On Today FM, this is Adele and Rumour Has It.

0: I'm leaving you for.
1: That's Adele there, and all rumour has it. Say nothing. 7:40 on Today FM. Okay, we've got somebody on the line ready to go, trying to win €1,000. And that is Kieran Lynch. And Kieran is in Tullamore in County Offaly. And he's going to be with us in a second. So basically what he has to do is waffle about the topic. We haven't said what the topic is. So you waffle about the topic for 30 seconds. And in doing so, you try and hit the keywords that I've got written down. You've got to get all five because it's €1,000. So there you go. So I want to wish him all the very best. That's the waffle ding you're going to hear if you get one right. So hopefully five of those. Kieran, how are you?
2: Not bad, Ian, yourself.
1: Excellent. I believe you're a golfer, yeah?
2: A poor effort of one, but yeah, I enjoy the walk. I enjoy the walk. And
1: you play in Shane Lowry's home course, yeah?
2: That's right, yeah, right. Esther Hills. Lovely course.
1: Nice, yeah, very good. So, excellent. And do you ever see Shane around there? Does he play there anymore?
2: It's been a while since I've seen him, but yeah, he would be regularly enough when he'd be home. He'd call out there.
1: Very
2: yeah.
1: good, okay. So you're looking for a rugby or a golf topic today?
2: Yeah, that or pubs in Tullamore. You know yourself, Ian. Right, okay.
1: Pubs in Tullamore. What's the name of Shane's one?
2: The Warehouse.
1: Is it good? Have you been there?
2: Yeah, lovely, yeah.
1: I'd love to go down sometime. And have a look. Maybe we'll do an outside broadcast from there, the breakfast show, first thing in the morning, 7 o'clock in the morning in a pub. Maybe not. Okay, Kieran, are you ready?
2: I am, yeah.
1: Okay, it's not rugby or it's not golf. It's not sport. It's kind of more show busy. So anyway, I'm about to reveal what it is for you today. Best of luck to you. Fingers crossed. Here we go.
3: Today's waffle topic is...
1: Woody Harrelson.
2: Cheers. True Detective.
1: Excellent, well done.
2: He's an actor. He's from America, I think. What else is he in? Let's see, what was the movies? Trying to think. He was in, was he Wildcats? White Man Can't Jump.
1: Yes, very good.
2: Indecent Proposals.
1: Just one off. He is also very, very closely associated with Matthew McConaughey. They're doing a TV show together, and they're talking about maybe being related to each other as well. But that was good. White Man Can't Jump. Well done. True Detective was a good one. Cheers, obviously, that's where he was kind of introduced to the whole thing. And to say actor, because sometimes people miss out on saying the actual obvious, but 4 out of 5, pretty good. But unfortunately, it ain't on the money.
2: Thanks, Ian. Thanks very much.
1: Keep it up. Thanks a million. Thanks for listening. Good luck.
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1: 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But he says he got all five. 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That was on the whole Woody Harrelson one. Well done, Brendan. Listening to us in Sligo. We'll go again tomorrow. 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

0: That's Cat's Eye. And that is Animal, and I do believe they're going to be doing their first show and their world tour in Dublin next week.
1: So I believe.
0: There you go.
1: And I believe there's huge demand.
0: Huge demand. Impossible to get tickets.
1: Like,
0: no matter
1: hen's
0: who you
1: teeth.
0: Know. Yeah, exactly. Yeah. There you go. Anyway, Sean is here, as you can hear, with all your showbiz news. And seems to be kind of things going on in Today FM at
1: there's
0: the moment.
1: Lots there's lots of movement going on. We're not moving anywhere.
0: All right. Well, not that we know of.
1: But here's hoping. I like it where I am here.
0: It's grand. But there seems to be a bit of movement going
1: there
0: on.
1: Is,
0: so
1: yeah.
0: Stay close to your radio there, everybody.
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0: Okay, so Shauna, first story today in showbiz. Maura Higgins is back there. She bags yet another big gig.
1: Yes, so she's just about to start as a contestant on Dancing with the Stars
0: right.
1: USA.
0: Okay.
1: When she's finished that, she has a very exciting new gig waiting. She has been announced as the host of Blind Date.
0: Whoa.
1: Yeah.

0: Okay, so blind to Cilla Black.
1: Yes.
0: She's the new
1: Cilla
0: Black.
1: She's the new Cilla Black.
0: Wow,
1: so this
0: I love
1: is
0: it.
1: With Disney Plus. They're bringing back the classic dating show. Yeah. And Longford's own Maura is going to play the Cilla Black.
0: She's unbelievable, isn't she?
1: It's amazing. The rise to fame is unbelievable. So Disney say the basic idea will remain the same. So there'll be one single contestant and they will choose between three potential suitors behind the screen. But there will be a few new twists and a bit more drama thrown into the mix as well.
0: And they send them off on holidays and things, don't
1: they?
0: Yeah, they
1: used to send them off to, like, you'd choose the envelope and you might be in Hull.
0: Going to the Cotswolds.
1: Yeah, or you might be in, you know, Malibu. Yeah. You're doing mountain biking or whatever.
0: Right,
1: so I'm not sure what the lay of the land is with that this time.
0: And did they say when it's going to be out? Or?
1: No word on when. Yeah. But they said it was Maura's straight-talking humour and her own experience on a dating show that made her the perfect person to introduce Blind Date to the next generation. Yeah.
0: Somebody, her life story is going to be out there as well.
1: Listen,
0: I mean, it's unbelievable.
1: It's brilliant.
0: Isn't it? It's really
1: and do you know what I love?
0: But she delivers every time.
1: She always does. Yep. But what I loved was you can go to America and you can be as big as you like, but your mom will always have your back. Her mom was the first one to comment underneath the Disney Plus announcement saying, "I'm so proud of you, sweetheart."
0: That's brilliant. Very good. Well, good luck tomorrow on that. And Dolly, of course, the other tour de force, Dolly's last little surprise for the world.
1: Yep. So obviously we mentioned yesterday, poor old Dolly Parton passed away. She has one final surprise for us, one final song, but we've to wait 20 years before we get to hear it. Back in 2015, she recorded a secret song called My Place in History. She put it into a sealed time capsule. It's buried at Dollywood in Tennessee. The box will not be opened until the 19th of January 2046, the day she would have turned 100. And apparently she kept...
0: We'll never get to hear that.
1: We'll hear that. Let's be positive. Here's hoping. We're all around to hear that. So she kept the melody and the lyrics completely secret to herself and the instructions that it should be released as her final song ever.
0: Very
1: it's
0: good.
1: Lovely,
0: has
1: it isn't
0: got,
1: it?
0: Has it got a name?
1: It's called My Place in History.
0: My Place in History. My Place. Oh, very good.
1: And she also put into the time capsule, she put it in as a cassette and as a CD and I think as a digital format, along with a cassette player, a CD player. And so basically, no matter what technology...
0: Covering all the options.
1: It's all there. We will definitely hear it.
0: The two moments that I saw, and we played, and Islands in the Stream was great, right? The other one I saw yesterday was the one with Kenny Rogers where he was... I kept seeing this one.
1: We've got tonight. Yes.
0: So he's singing it on his own on stage and then you just hear her voice and the face on him.
1: He's just happy.
0: Saying, oh my God, she's such a pro.
1: Yes.
0: And then she comes on and who needs Tomorrow is the Lamb Here? Who needs Sheena Easton? She said, I'll be
1: here. Oh, darling.
0: Because he did that. And then the other one was...
1: Yeah.
0: Miley Cyrus.
1: I saw that.
0: And I didn't realise, but in Wrecking Ball, there's a line in that, which is, I will always love you.
1: Oh my God.
0: Yeah.
1: I will always love you. Never got that before.
0: Just before they say, come in like a wrecking ball. And then they do a version of Wrecking Ball and then go into I Will Always Love You.
1: Oh, that's lovely.
0: Magical stuff altogether.
1: Wow.
0: Oh, yeah.
1: Just classy.
0: Total pro.

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2: 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That quiet relief when the traffic finally clears. 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
12: The old Dublin Road into Galway has a delay between the Coast Road and Ross Hill Road Junction. Gardiner Street into Dublin is backed up between Summer Hill and Beresford Place. And Knockmaroon Hill has heavy inbound traffic approaching Chapel Izzard. Mark Hogan, Today FM Travel.
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13: Excise cuts to be extended. It's 8 o'clock, I'm Quisha Conley.
8: Cuts to taxes on petrol and diesel are to be extended until February. The Taoiseach is bringing a memo to Cabinet today, asking government to approve the phasing out of excise cuts from November. Today FM's Emma Tyrrell has more.
13: Current cuts will stay in place until the 1st of November, at which point prices will increase by 10 cent a litre for diesel and 8 cent for petrol when the Nora levy is restored. That had been due to come in on the 1st of September. The increases will happen in four stages before they're fully restored by February next year. The diesel rebate scheme for hauliers will also be extended until the end of December. Fuels for Ireland has welcomed the move, but says they're concerned about setting a timetable without meaningful engagement with the fuels industry and without publishing analysis that the increases will be affordable.
8: Rescuers in Nepal are frantically searching for survivors after devastating flash floods killed more than 160 people. The number of missing has risen to 826, including two Irish tourists. More than 500 others are unaccounted for in neighbouring Tibet. The floods are thought to have been triggered by an earthquake which collapsed a glacier. Charity worker Sirjad Siddell says it's proving very difficult to reach the places worst affected.
14: The flash flood did not just washed out the houses, but it also took away the road access. Almost all the bridges are gone, and even the communication towers are lost and power.
8: And talks aimed at ending the industrial dispute at Oberstown Children Detention Centre are due to take place at the Workplace Relations Commission today. FORSA, which represents residential social care workers, has held protests and work stoppages as part of a dispute over staffing levels and resources. Management has asked the trade union to suspend two 24-hour work stoppages planned for next Monday and Tuesday to create space for the discussions to take place. But Niall Shanahan from FORSA says they're still going ahead.
15: We will wait and see if we can negotiate a solution to the current industrial action. The notified 48-hour stoppage due to take place next week, that remains in place. That hasn't been suspended or stood down.
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17: Good morning, I'm Philip Egan. It's day one of the Irish Open at the K Club and play is just underway. Anna Foster was the first of the 16 Irish golfers to tee off. She started her round at 5-8. Leona Maguire is due to tee off at 8:20. Meanwhile, Rory McIlroy will be in action later at the season-ending Tour Championship in Atlanta, where the winner will earn $10 million. The Masters champion starts his round before 6 at Eastlake. Shamrock Rovers can book a place in the league phase of the Conference League for the third year in a row this evening. The Premier Division champions take on Finnish side Coupes this afternoon from 4 o'clock. It's 1-1 from the first leg in Tala last week. Ireland captain Katie McCabe made her competitive debut for Chelsea in the Champions League last night. They won 5-2 at home to Real Sociedad in the first leg of their final qualifying round tie. Ciara Caruso scored the winner for Coup, who beat PSV Eindhoven 1-0 away from home in the same round. And new signing Savio scored on his debut for Tottenham, who beat Charlton 5-1 to set up a meeting with Liverpool at Anfield in round 3 of the Carabao Cup. Tierno Barry scored a hat-trick for Everton in their 4-0 win away to Preston. And Harvey Barnes got 2 for Newcastle, who beat West Brom 3-2 at St James's Park. To hear live commentary of the League of Ireland every Friday, download the Go Loud app now.
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8: Rain in southern fringes extending over much of the east, south and midlands, turning heavy at times, drier and warmer in the west and northwest with sunny spells and highs of 18 to 24 degrees.
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0: All right, One Republic are featured in a moment with I Don't Wanna Wait. It's 8:08 on today. Oh, God, it all rhymes beautifully now. And on Gift Grub this morning, it is back to school time. Oh, yeah. Today.

0: David Guetta and One Republic, and that's called I Don't Want to Wait on Today FM. Okay, we're still doing electric picnic tickets, by the way, and I will tell you who you're looking out for in the electric pick very, very soon, after Gift Grub and after a bit of U2 as well, a classic from U2 on the way for you in a moment. And speaking of classics, we are going retro, back to school in Gift Grub today. What's this one from? Let me see. How's it? 70s, late 70s.
1: It's Back to School in Mayfield Community School, 1977. Roy Keane is 6 years of age.
2: Oh, credit to Sesame Street. Tackle him, Tony. Tackle him. Tackle him, Tony.
3: What?
2: I'll get him. Get up, will you? Get up, Tyke. What are you crying about?
4: Dad, what's going on over here? Roy, he's 6 years of age, for God's sake.
2: What's his age got to do with it, sir? It's a serious game of football at the end of the day.
4: Tyke, boy, are you okay?
2: The ball was there to be played, sir. The lad was eating a penguin.
3: Lunch, sir.
4: It's only a lunchtime kickabout, right?
2: A kickabout?
4: Yeah.
2: A kickabout. The standards are all over the place, sir. My right back, he's eating gummy bears.
4: Look.
2: The keeper back there didn't even dive for the penalty.
4: You're playing on a car park, Roy. Come on.
2: A car park?
4: Yes.
2: A car park. If I ever hear those two words again, I'm going to go off my brain.
1: It's 1968, and 8-year-old Miriam O'Callaghan is already star pupil at St. Bridget's Cabinteely.
4: Okay, everybody, Laura Gaelge, please.
5: Excuse me, sir?
4: Yes, Miriam.
5: Sir, with the news breaking of the assassination of Reverend Martin Luther King in Memphis, should we not be discussing the increasing cycle of violence in the United States?
4: Well, Miriam, that's all very noble, but I think...

0: month now for...
1: Well, with the greatest respect, sir, you haven't answered my question.
0: Sorry? Open your book, Miss O'Callaghan.
1: If I could just cut across you there, I'm joined now by Porrick. Porrick is my class. Porrick, what's the your feelings on Reverend Martin Luther King?
0: What? In 1958, Ireland was a very different place. But even then, kids were kids. Like 7-year-old Bertie Ahern, St. Aidan's of Whitehall.
2: Ahern! Ahern!
3: Yes, brother?
2: What are you trying to stuff in your bag?
3: What stuff?
2: Bartholomew Ahern! What is that stuff in your bag?
3: Oh, this is me lunch money, sir.
2: Take it out, Ahern.
3: What?
2: I said take out the lunch money! Now! That's a lot of lunch money, Ahern. Where did you get it?
3: The lads help.
2: What lads?
3: The Tosser and Chubbs and...
2: Tosser. Thomas, sorry. Did you...
1: We've no money, brother.
2: Ahern, where did you get the money?
3: Well.
2: Where did you get the money, Ahern?
3: I won it in a game of Conkers, brother.
0: It's 1980, and a 9-year-old Davy Fitzgerald is finding his way in the world.
4: Right, everybody. Homework from last night. Davy Fitzgerald, where's your homework, please? I can't hear what you're saying. Would you take out your homework, please, David Fitzgerald?
1: No.
4: You're 8 times tables.
1: I have no issue with 8 times tables.
4: What is that confounded noise?
0: Fast forward to 1993 at St. Fergal's Junior School in Bray. 7-year-old Katie Taylor is dreaming of the future. Right, class. What would you all like to be when you grow up?
5: Sir?
0: Yes. Katie, love.
5: When I grow up, I'd love to be a fairy princess with lovely long blonde flowing hair down to the ground. I'd also love a golden ball gown with lovely diamonds all over it and big long 5-inch silver high heel shoes, long red painted nails and eyelashes as well that go out really far, and a singing voice like a nightingale.
3: Yeah, shut up, Katie, will you?
5: Yeah, shut your mouth, you.
0: Katie?
5: Oh, sorry, sir. I don't know what happened there. But that felt really brilliant.
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0: Classic. Dedicated to the young Miriam there. Pride in the Name of Love, that is you two. 18 minutes past 8 on Today FM. Aideen has been in touch as well in Drogheda. Thank you, Aideen. It says here, good morning, Ian. Great to hear your show. On my first day back to school, it takes a little bit of the sting out of having to get up early for the first time in quite a few weeks. Looking forward to hearing the show every morning while walking the dog for the next few months. Here we go again. And it's E-A-D-A, I think it's Aideen, is it? Yeah, it is, in Drogheda. Thank you very much for getting in touch and good to have you with us here at Today FM.
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0: Okay, we're doing it again today and indeed tomorrow. Okay, it starts tomorrow, but we will be able to give you tickets for tomorrow on the day of the festival. But for today, we're looking out for Hanging Out to Dry by Florence Road, okay? So Florence Road, Hanging Out, this is what it sounds like. This is the specific song. When you hear this being played in full, get in touch, send us the word picnic and your name and where you are in the country to 087-4100-102 if you still want to go to the picnic. Okay, when you hear that song being played later on today at some stage, could happen before we leave you today on The Breakfast Show. Could be with Dave, Louise, into the Ray Foley Show in the afternoon as well. When you hear the song, text or WhatsApp Picnic and your name and location to 087-4100-102. As soon as the tickets are won, we will announce the next Electric Picnic pick for you to listen out for. So keep your ears open throughout the day for Hanging Out to Dry by Florence Road, and you could be at the festival courtesy of Today FM. Okay, now, and the other thing is, you will still be able to win tickets tomorrow, okay? The day of the festival. What a radio station this is. 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
13: 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You can thank Spider-Man for this one because it featured in the film and now everyone is obsessed. I am talking about the new Tame Impala track. It's called Loser. Is that? 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
14: 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Ian Dempsey.
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1: That's Blank Space there. Taylor Swift on Today FM. It is 29 minutes past 8. And just in case you're waiting around for the old Wineport Lodge opportunity, we will give you that in a couple of minutes' time after Kingfisher, after the news and sport. All right?
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4: Dublin's M50 northbound is congested from Junction 9 Red Cow to a collision affecting the on-ramp at Junction 7 Lucan. Road to Stone Road westbound in Cork is slow from the bottom of Coach Hill to the N28 roundabout, and Western Distributor Road eastbound in Galway onto the Bishop O'Donnell Road is busy from the Gateway roundabout to Rahoon Road Junction. Mark Hogan, Safe and Travel.
1: Okay, Mark, thank you very much. This morning's going to start off dry for most, apart from some areas of mist and fog, but outbreaks of rain across southern fringe will gradually extend over much of the east, the south and the Midlands through the morning, and that's going to turn heavy at times with the chance of thunderstorms bringing the potential for surface flooding as well. Drier and warmer in the west and northwest with sunny spells, although isolated showers and thunderstorms are possible later on in the day. 8:30 on the nose right now. Philip Egan's going to be here with your sport in a couple of minutes' time. First of all, news headlines with Quishaw Connolly. Morning, Quishaw.
5: Morning, Ian. Cuts to taxes on petrol and diesel are due to be extended until February. The Taoiseach is bringing a memo to Cabinet today asking government to approve the phasing out of excise cuts from the 1st of November, at which point prices will increase by 10 cent a litre for diesel and 8 cent for petrol when the NORA levy is restored. That had been due to come back in the 1st of September. Rescuers in Nepal are frantically searching for survivors after devastating flash floods killed more than 160 people. The number of missing has risen to 826, including two Irish tourists. More than 500 others are unaccounted for in neighbouring Tibet. And Ireland's first solar-powered racing car will undergo final track tests at Maldello Park in Kildare this afternoon. A group of DCU students have spent 4 years designing and building the world-class electric solar car, and it comes ahead of its international debut at the largest solar race in Europe in Belgium next month.
1: Wow. That's amazing. So solar powered means that it's being powered by the sun, basically, isn't it?
5: It's all renewable, yeah.
1: Yeah.
5: It's great.
1: So, and guys sitting inside it, and these DCU students, they've 4 years working on it.
5: A long time, yeah.
1: Have to go down and see that. That sounds great, yeah. Mm. Maldello Park this afternoon.
5: Really cool.
1: Brilliant. Very good. By the way, about it, cast your mind back there to 1 hour ago, and you were talking about seagulls and a girl called Trish, and she was doing her impersonations. We had a message from Roisin in Waterford who said, "Morning, Eno, that seagull impersonator made the cat stop eating her breakfast and look around for a bird in the kitchen. Very impressive. Love the show."
5: It is.
1: It's very hard to believe. This is a human being pretending to be a seagull. Oh, yeah. It all started in Butlins as well, I believe. Amazing stuff altogether. Thanks, man, and Quishaw.
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1: 8:32 in the morning on Today FM this Thursday, and it's the Hoops against Coops in the Conference League. Philip Egan is more. Morning, Phil.
6: Good morning, Ian. Shamrock Rovers will have to do something they haven't done so far in their European campaign this season, and that's win away from home. Rovers can book a place in the league phase of the Conference League for the third year in a row. The Premier Division champions are in Finland to take on Coops. Kickoff is 4 o'clock this afternoon. It's 1-1 from the first leg in Tala last week, and Hoops boss Stephen Bradley expects a cagey game.
7: How they play is very tactical in general, and they did that last week as well. So they might be a bit more aggressive with that, but I don't see them changing too much. Yeah, it's going to be, I'd imagine, a tactical game.
6: Ireland captain Katie McCabe made her competitive debut for Chelsea in the Champions League last night. They won 5-2 at home to Real Sociedad in the first leg of their final qualifying round tie. In the same round, Kira Caruso got the winner for Coo, who beat PSV Eindhoven 1-0 away from home. New signing Savio marked his Tottenham debut with a goal in their 5-1 win over Charlton, which has set up a meeting with Liverpool at Anfield in round 3 of the Carabao Cup. Tierno Barry scored a hat-trick for Everton in their 4-0 win away to Preston, And Harvey Barnes got two goals for Newcastle, who beat West Brom 3-2 at St James's Park. Anna Foster has parred her first two holes on day one of the Irish Open at the K Club. She was the first of the 16 Irish golfers in the field to tee off. Leona Maguire has just started her round. Moa Falk from Sweden is the early leader on 3 under par. And Rory McIlroy will be in action later at the season-ending Tour Championship in Atlanta. The Masters champion starts his round just before 6 at Eastlake, where the top 30 players in the FedEx Cup standings will contest the circuit's biggest payout. The winner will go home with $10 million.
1: Thank you very much, Kerching. All right, Phil, thank you very much for that. 8:34 is the time on Today FM. Bit of Kingfisher. We'll open our lines for the competition as well directly after this. The sun will never settle on the love I have for you. What a song.
0: My heart, it has been broken by who I cannot tell.

0: have for you.
1: Kingfisher there. Some will never settle on the love I have for you. Wineport Lodge in Glasson in County Westmeath. Do you want to go? I can organise that for you. Yes, indeed. A Wineport Lodge is a luxury lakeside hotel. It's located on the shores of Loch Ree in Glasson in County Westmeath. It is a beautiful spot. If you've been there, you will know. If you haven't been there, check it out on wineport.ie. Have a look and you will see what I'm talking about, okay? The school's heading back. Perfect time to book Wineport Lodge for a romantic break, maybe. Or what about a relaxing getaway? Or what about a special occasion? Or just... to hell with it, an indulgent weekend away. Unwind at the Cedarwood Spa and enjoy the outdoor hot tub and lakeside sauna. 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Wineport.ie, check it out. And we've got a daily prize. We've been doing this all week, so we've got another one today and another one tomorrow. So if you'd like to avail of one of those, a two-night stay for two, breakfast both mornings and dinner on one of the evenings. And you can... sort yourself out with the hot tub and the lakeside sauna as well. Okay, we're looking for two people who want to share a romantic break together, relaxing getaway, a special occasion, or an indulgent weekend. Good friends, siblings, newlyweds, established couples, whatever. Everybody's welcome. Send your details and that of the person joining you. So we need both names and we'll have both of you on the air. We're going to pick two people to join me and try and win the break. You will win. You will win. Believe me. Trust me. And we're going to do that before the end of the show. Our number here is 087-4100-102. Come on.
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1: 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Lost Frequencies 843.

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Are you with me? Are you with me?

0: 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Are you with me?
1: Lost Frequencies, are you with me? Are you with me? 8:45 on Today FM. Okay, we're going to give away another trip to Wineport Lodge right now. And tomorrow we do it one more time as well. So if you are not successful in getting through today, you can do it tomorrow. And you can spend the next 24 hours looking at wineport.ie and saying, I'm going to do it. I'm going to do it tomorrow. Yes, indeed. Wineport Lodge, a luxury lakeside hotel located on the shores of Loch Ree in Glasson in County Westmeath. 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And with the schools heading back, it is the perfect time to book Wineport Lodge for a romantic break, a relaxing getaway, a special occasion, or just an indulgent weekend away. Why not? Okay, we're going to give it free because they're going to win, definitely. I'm going to make sure of that, and I'll do the same tomorrow as well, okay? I promise you. Leanne Bradley and Sean Bradley, they are with us this morning, and they're from County Mayo. And we've got three questions for them coming up, finishing up with the third question, which is hearing a piece of music and then continuing it when the music stops, okay? So Leanne is on. Hi, Leanne, how are you?
2: Hi, Ian, how are you?
1: Very good. Are you all set for this, yeah?
2: I think so, yeah.
1: Okay, so Mayo, are you a kind of a football fan? You are?
2: Yeah,
1: now, I suppose, yeah.
2: Yeah, exactly.
1: You're going to have to be. So well done to Mayo yet again.
2: I know.
1: Fantastic. It was great, wasn't it? Great celebrations, yeah.
2: It was cool. Okay. So amazing.
1: And I believe you got engaged in Wineport.
2: We did, yeah. In
1: 2014. 12 years ago. My God.
2: Yeah.
1: So down on the knees, was it, that kind of thing?
2: Oh, yeah, the whole on the knees. Whole thing,
1: yeah, very good. Romantic old devil. Let's get him on the line. Sean, how are you?
3: I'm not so bad, Dean.
1: Very good. Safe yes first time around. Did you know she was going to say yes, Sean?
3: I had a fair idea, but you never know until you ask the question.
1: Exactly. You just don't know. Very good. So a bit of brinkmanship going on there. And what about you with the Mayo celebrations? Would you be a football fan as well?
3: Yeah, big enough. I'm from Mayo.
1: Very good.
3: I brought Leanne back home to Mayo.
1: Oh, so, excellent. Very good.
3: So Sam is back now. So
1: yeah, Sam is back. So you're all back there now. Everybody's happy. Excellent.
3: Exactly. Very Everyone good. Is home.
1: Okay, so Leanne and Sean, you're going to have a go at this. I've got three questions. Are you ready?
2: Yep.
1: Bringing back memories of 12 years ago with a big romantic engagement. Question one, how many Grammy Awards do you two have? Is it 22 or 32? That's a bit excessive, 32.
2: 22?
1: What do you think? 22?
2: Mm-hmm.
1: 22 is the right answer. Well done. Very good. Okay, question number two. Leanne and Sean, Tubber Curry is in Galway. Is that true or is it false?
2: False.
1: Sean is saying false. Are you saying false, Leanne?
2: False, yes.
1: Yeah, false. False. Do you know where it is as a matter of interest?
2: Sligo
1: is the right answer. Yes, very good. False is all we needed, but you know Sligo as well, which means you're an absolute genius. Well done. Okay, right, Leanne and Sean. Here we go. Final bit is you're going to hear a piece of a well-known song. When the music stops, we need you to sing the next line, okay? Mm-hmm. And just to help you, in case you're not familiar, we probably should have got Cathal Minogue from Dave Moore's show in to do a bit of this.
4: There's

0: tonight.
1: Oh, that was just beautiful. There's a bit of harmony going on in that marriage, I'll tell you. Very nice, lovely. Leanne and Sean, congratulations. You are going back to Whiteport Lodge. Thank you very much indeed.
2: Thank you very much.
0: Cheers,
2: thank
0: brilliant.
2: You.
0: Good luck.
2: Bye-bye.

0: That's the best to you. That's Foo Fighters on Today FM. Well, we're getting the best Leanne and Sean there. We got the world tonight. Oh, that's your song now at this stage. Brilliant. 8:54 on Today FM. I'm really looking forward to being at Electric Picnic this weekend. We're going to be down there, Louise Cantillon on Friday. We've also got Alison Curtis on Saturday, followed by myself between 2 and 4. This is going to be going out right across the country, indeed, around the world. Paula McSweeney is 4 to 6. Derek Quilty, 6 to 8. And then on Sunday, Dave Moore, Dave and Fanula. They have just joined Today FM. I met them the other day, and they're going to do their first ever show on Today FM between 2 and 6 this coming Sunday, live from the picnic, and Claire Beck then 6 until 8. See you down there, hopefully, knocking around Electric Picnic.
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3: The Condell Road into Limerick is congested from Shelburne Road Junction to Shannon Bridge Roundabout. There's a queue on St. Mary's Road northbound in Galway onto Newcastle Road from St. Mary's College to Costello Road Junction, and Brewery Road eastbound in Dublin is slow between Leopardstown Road and Stillorgan Road. Mark Hogan, Safe and Travel.
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0: Artemis there, and I like the way you kiss me. That's it from us on The Breakfast Show. Thank you very much for listening. We'll see you back here tomorrow between 6 and 9. And yes, we didn't play the Hanging Out to Dry song, so maybe Dave's going to do it. You never know. In the next little while, Dave Moore is on the way.
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17: Excise cuts on fuel to be extended. It's 9 o'clock. I'm Quishaw Connolly. Cuts to taxes on petrol and diesel are to be extended until February. The Taoiseach is bringing a memo to Cabinet today, asking government to approve the phasing out of excise cuts from November. Today FM's Emma Tyrrell has the details.
18: Current cuts will stay in place until the 1st of November, at which point prices will increase by 10 cent a litre for diesel and 8 cent for petrol when the Nora levy is restored. That had been due to come in on the 1st of September. The increases will happen in four stages before they're fully restored by February next year. The diesel rebate scheme for hauliers will also be extended until the end of December. Fuels for Ireland has welcomed the move, but says they're concerned about setting a timetable without meaningful engagement with the fuels industry and without publishing analysis that the increases will be affordable.
17: Rescuers in Nepal are searching for survivors after devastating flash floods killed more than 160 people. The number of missing has risen to 826, including two Irish tourists. More than 500 others are unaccounted for in neighbouring Tibet. The floods are thought to have been triggered by an earthquake which collapsed a glacier. Charity worker Suraj Sigdel says it's proving very difficult to reach the places worst affected.
3: The flash flood did not just wash out the houses, but it also took away the road access. Almost all the bridges are gone, and even the communication towers are lost and power.
17: And homeowners here may have to pay more for their home insurance if new plans to cover those living in flood zones are adopted. Insurance Ireland wants a new national framework, including grants and new flood performance certs similar to the BER system. It's also calling for a sustainable flood insurance fund, which would see an extra €24 added to all house insurance policies. Michael Horan from Insurance Ireland says other actions are also needed to protect homes from potential flood damage.
16: It has to combine the four things that I'm talking about. It's not just about creating a fund, it's about making sure that the risk doesn't get worse. And we do that by adapting existing houses to make them more resilient and making sure that we don't have developments built in flood risk areas.
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20: Good morning, I'm Philip Egan. Leona Maguire's birdied her first hole on day one of the Irish Open at the K Club. The Cavan golfer has played two holes so far. Olivia Mahaffey's also one under par after a birdie on her first. Anna Foster is now level par and has played four holes of her round. Sweden's Moa Falk is the early leader on four under par. She eagled her first hole. Rory McIlroy will be in action later at the season-ending Tour Championship in Atlanta, where the winner will earn $10 million. The Masters champion is due to start his round just before six. Shamrock Rovers can book a place in the league phase of the Conference League for a third year in a row this afternoon. The Premier Division champions are away to finish side Coupes. Kickoff is 4 o'clock and it's 1-1 from the first leg. Ireland captain Katie McCabe made her competitive debut for Chelsea in the Champions League last night. They won 5-2 at home to Real Sociedad in the first leg of their final qualifying round tie. Well, Kira Caruso scored the winner for Coup, who beat PSV Eindhoven 1-0 away from home. And in the last few minutes, it's been announced Liverpool have reached an agreement in principle and terms of a deal to sign France international Bradley Barcola from PSG. The details to finalise the deal between Liverpool and PSG are moving fast after a breakthrough overnight, and the initial fee will be €140 million. To hear live commentary of the League of Ireland every Friday, download the Go Loud app now.
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17: Rain in southern fringes extending over much of the east, south and midlands, turning heavy at times, drier and warmer in the west and northwest with highs of 18 to 24 degrees.
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21: The Traders is back, and Siobhan McSweeney, the host of The Traders, is going to join me after 11 o'clock. You don't want to miss that conversation. But speaking of traitors, just what is going on my show and my show team, lads? What's the story?

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0: You want to get in touch today? 087-4100-102. That is the number. That's how you get in touch. Maybe you will want to get in touch. I don't know about you, but if you were on Today FM's Instagram yesterday, or mine, you'd have seen something. A video. A seemingly hilarious video.
2: Oh, it's funny, no?
0: Starring Mario Rosenstock. Portraying the Sky Sports presenter Jim White, wearing his yellow tie, which he always wears on transfer deadline day. Now, transfer deadline day isn't quite here, but there seems to be some transfers going on. This is what I heard yesterday when I was innocently on my Instagram.
3: Well, of course, it's transfer deadline here in Marconi House. We have breaking news, and this concerns the much-discussed Carl and Shannon Kenny are possibly being poached. Luis Cantillon has been in the market. Dave and Fanula. What is going to happen to their team? Our reporter, I can exclusively reveal, has been scrutinising and observing.
4: Luis Cantillon definitely on the move here. She's definitely having a good little poach at Cuttle Minogue. Looking for a big transfer.
3: Let's go live now to Mark.
5: Dave and Fanula, they're definitely trying to poach Shannon. I could see them moving in on her now.
0: So the transfer rumours are that Cuttle Minogue is being poached by Luis Cantillon, and that Shannon Kenny is being poached by Dave and Fanula, the latest additions to Today FM's lineup.
6: I didn't know we had a transfer window here.
0: And nor did I, Maria. And nor did anyone, except two schlieveens sitting amongst us.
2: Look.
0: Thieves in the night.
2: No, it's our agents. It's our agents are the problem here.
7: The NDAs are signed. We had to keep our mouth closed. It's top secret stuff here.
0: Okay, it might be top secret stuff, but is it real?
7: Cole? Is your rumour true?
2: It's true. It's true.
0: Cole
2: Minogue.
0: There
2: has been talks.
0: There have been talks. Okay.
2: There has been talks. There has been talks. Paper put on table.
6: So can Dave talk to you
2: pen
6: now?
2: On paper.
0: Can we make a counter offer? This club values you.
2: No.
0: It's wow.
2: Done.
6: The deal that says a lot, doesn't it?
2: I just know you just can't promise what the other club is promising. There's just too many.
6: What does that mean?
2: Too many good deals that I'm getting here. There's a lot of bonuses. First goal, I'm getting a good bit of cash.
6: I don't think you're making this.

0: any better for yourself.
1: No, on the contrary. Shannon Kenny.
2: Yes, Dave, the rumours are true.
1: You only signed within the last 18 months.
2: A year and a half. Yeah. I know, but look, when a deal like this comes around, you got to grab it with both hands. And actually, mine is effective immediately.
1: What do you mean?
2: Today is my last day on the Dave Moore Show.
3: No, come on. At least it's not my last day.
0: When's your last day?
3: Tomorrow.
1: Lads!
3: I'm giving you a day. So Shannon here is just walking out the door.
1: Why are you going to today? What's happening tomorrow?
2: Dave and Fionnuala, they just need me ASAP. So mine is just so important. I need to leave after
1: Oh my God, you're such a spoofer. You're going to Ariana Grande. I know your calendar.
3: We'll be lying around here.
1: She's going to see Ariana Grande. So she's not even... not even as important as Ariana Grande.
2: No one is as important as Ariana Grande.
1: Well, that's fair. So this is it.
3: This is what happens in a competitive industry. Just like the Premier League. Good players go, bad players go. You decide what kind of players after going here.
2: Our legacy will live on.
0: Hang on. I'm not hearing enough. This has been great, Dave.
1: Oh, I haven't heard a speech.
0: You've been amazing. I haven't heard a note.
1: Maria, you have fostered our talents.
0: Listen.
1: We have grown so much under your tutelage. Yeah. I haven't heard any of that.
3: I never believe a player when he's leaving a club and he says all that. Why did he leave the club?
1: Are you going to do a farewell video? Like a heartfelt one, you're on those
2: You'll get one at 12 o'clock.
1: Where you sit down and...
3: Oh, look, I'm only joking. I'll have my heartfelt message tomorrow. But right now, I have to say how much I love the club that I'm joining.
0: The new club.
1: It's been a dream of mine since a young age.
0: I know what's going on here. He doesn't want to get up as early.
1: The lazy article.
0: Yeah, that's what it is. She's even worse.
2: I'm worse.
1: Her show starts at 7 o'clock at night with Dave and Fionnuala.
2: Yeah, the time I would normally finish here, I'm only arriving. And the time I'd normally go to bed, I'm only finishing work.
0: So
2: I'm doing a complete changeover.
3: That's what happens. I hope we didn't... Catch you on the hop here, you could do some transfers yourself.
1: Maybe you'd sat us down, Maria and myself. Maria, just to be clear, you haven't been poached?
0: No. You can't get rid of me, Dave.
1: Thank God. Because there's only so much separation I can deal with.
0: You're the only one that'll put up with my nagging, to be honest.
1: Well, you're the only one who'll put up with my absolute nonsense, so we work well as a team for 20 years.
3: So yeah, I'm now your lunchtime compadre.
1: Okay, so you're working with Louise Cantillon.
3: I'll be joining Louise.
1: Now, are you clear on a couple of things? She is married to a Limerick hurler.
3: Yes.
1: She's a Limerick lady. Like, when Limerick win again?
3: When?
1: You'll have to, like, here at least, there's no vested interest. Like, you know, like, Dublin aren't going to beat, you know, Tip in the hurling. No offense to Kildare, they won't do it either.
2: They're not going to win anything.
1: So... you're going to have to be... you're just sampling the whole pie.
3: Don't you worry about that. Those talks have been had. Those conversations have been had. There's going to be a Munster GA corner on the show. Every day we will be covering that.
1: Imagine the two of them just covering hurling. Like, all day long.
3: Look, we'll cross that bridge when it comes. That's a long way away.
1: This is it. This isn't radio bants.
3: No, this is real. This is Shannon's last day. This is my second last day.
2: I need to laugh because if I don't laugh, I'll cry.
0: Oh. Dave, turn off their mics. They're dead to me.
3: You need us for two more days.
0: I'm done. I'm over.
1: Do that, yes. Isn't it? Yeah, they're the two. Yeah. You're coming through loud and clear.
0: Yeah.
1: 087-4100-102. Have you a parting message for the traitors?
2: Oh, the mic's back up again. Okay,
3: we're not leaving today, FM. We'll still be around. We're just hanging around. We're supposed to be one big family here.
1: Oh, so this attitude that you have.
0: Do you know what? They're taking our secrets.
1: Yeah.
0: And they're bringing them to Louise and Dave and Fionnuala.
1: Our tactics.
0: That's what's happening. Mm-hmm.
1: Yeah. The way we approach a game day.
3: My first ever full-time job in radio was on this show, 9 to 12. That was 6 years ago. So I've learned everything from you guys.
0: I just brought back
1: Spanish chocolate from these two.
0: They're not getting any of that.
1: You're not part of the team anymore.
0: No, that's team chocolate.
3: You see how better I'm going to make everything else around here.
0: Big words.
1: I can't wait till Cahill's the boss. That's going to be incredible. And Shannon's the boss of night times.
2: Would you believe?
1: Oh, lads. Okay. 087-4100-102. The transfer rumours are in fact true. Shannon's last ever show with Dave Moore. Cahill's second last show with Dave Moore. I'm going to have to think about what to do. 087-4100-102. Here's Plan B. She said, today FM.

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0: News, breaking news here on Dave Moore on Today FM. Colin Minogue and Shannon Kenny are heading to pastures new. Isn't that what they say in those emails that go around? They've been given new opportunities within the business.
2: But they say
0: Colin Minogue is going to produce Louise Cantillon. So yes. He'll still be here. You're sitting beside me now, actually, because Carl sits in front of me on the office.
3: In the office.
0: Are you going to sit now to my left?
2: I'll be sitting to your left. And I was thinking about that this week, because obviously it's starting to think about not being in this room with
0: for
2: how many hours a week. And are we going to become like Jack's friends? Because that's how I am with Ian Dempsey.
0: Yes.
2: I only ever see Ian and the Jacks. You know, because we're during our show.
0: Yeah,
2: he's
0: so
2: gone.
0: There are different times. Yeah,
3: arranged like.
2: We just seem to have our bowels going at the same time.
0: Well, you know my wee wee times because you've worked here for 6 years. So all
2: I do your wee wee times.
0: Is set up your wee wee times to align with my wee wee times, and then we'll be wee wee friends.
2: And I hope we're not just going to be like then. Well,
0: I'll be like
2: your show today. Good. Have you something planned for your show?
3: We
2: do. I do.
3: We're going to do to you what you do when you see us in the supermarket.
0: Yeah.
3: Oh.
0: He
3: runs the other way.
0: No matter what.
3: Because he's like, no, I don't want these conversations. That's what we're going to do now.
0: Recently, it's not just us, Maria. It's anybody in this building.
3: Yeah.
0: He avoids everyone.
2: No. We need to hang out more afterwards. No, I'm sorry for all of those things I ever said.
3: Sorry.
0: Speaking of hanging out, Michelle makes a good point, Carl, that we hung out particularly a lot, you and I, in our beautiful bromance that we had. Michelle says,
4: oh, Dave, you remodeled the lad's house and this is how he's repaying you. I'd be looking for that guitar now back, so I would.
0: Yeah, I built Carl a media wall. I'm so proud of my friend who got himself a house, and I went in there and my blood, sweat and tears and... Mm. Then this is what he does. He's first chance at greener pastures, he's gonzo.
2: Think of this as a great opportunity. How will we spend more time together? You come over to the house. We'll do loads of DIY in like my bedroom and bathroom.
0: Do you know what I'm actually really hanging out? I've realized I know what the impetus is. I built Dermot a showroom in his back garden. He left me.
3: I
0: built Carl a media wall. He left me. I'm building nobody, not never again.
3: That's what, you've never built me anything.
0: And I'm never going to. Just so you know now. I need you, Maria. It's never going to happen.
3: Like that.
0: Dave, is today Shannon's last day with you? Yes, it is Shannon's last day because she's going to Ariana Grande tomorrow. So she had that booked off already. This has conveniently come at the right time where she can run out the door. Circa says, we can't handle these changes. It says, Carl and Shannon would really miss you both. Although there's a couple of people, Barry makes a good point. There's no way Carl will pass the medical. His knee is absolutely banjacked.
3: He barely got through for this show, to be honest.
0: True. Circus says, no, it's such a great team. Don't break it up. It's such a great team. I know. Dave, you're like Ruben Amorim getting rid of the dead weight from United. Yeah, this is my bomb squad, as they were calling United. Yeah. This is Marcus Rashford and Jadon Sancho here. We're getting these out.
5: I've learned more about football in the last 2 days than I ever have my whole life.
2: We'll say it to everyone as well. You know, we're still going to be on Today FM.
5: Yeah,
2: so
5: he's still going to listen.
2: So come along for the ride.
5: Hang on till 10 p.m.
3: They're
0: busy.
3: We all have plans.
0: No name on this voice note.
6: Let's be honest, Dave. It was only a matter of time. You've tutored them all so very well. Sure, they grew in confidence over the last year and two years. They're really good to listen to, let's be honest. So, Dave, you just got to open up the birdcage, let them fly.
0: It's a beautiful message, and you're right.
3: Lovely.
0: I am going to open the birdcage. Mm-hmm. I am going to let them fly. But I'll tell you what I'm going to do.
3: Wow.
0: The birdcage door is open, and I think it's time that maybe we reveal some plans that we've put in place in the last 10 minutes since we learned that this is the case. And I'm going to introduce the entire nation to the new signings to Dave Moore on Today FM. There are two very talented, very exciting individuals standing by who will take those seats from you very quickly, Colin.
5: It's like a heartbreak.
0: Yeah, well, ow. This
2: look
0: is
2: how it goes.
3: We've moved on. We're over it.
0: Listen, Cormac and Sharon, you guys are great. But I've got new friends to talk to.
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0: Olivia Rodrigo and Drop Dead on Today FM. Colin and Shannon. No, that's Dave a terrible Moore thing to say.
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2: You changed what? Your tune.
0: No, my tune's
3: he's
0: always
3: hurt.
2: You were
3: the
2: shocked
3: he's
2: there
3: hurt.
2: Like 15 minutes ago. You were all sad.
0: Yeah.
2: And now you've taken the chocolate away from me.
0: Seven stages of grief. I'm now in anger mode. No, I'm not. I'm in acceptance mode and I'm in moving on mode. Because
2: listen.
0: This is the fast paced world of radio. You know, the transfer deadline is here. We need to get these deals done, signed, and over the line. And during Olivia Rodrigo, I'm excited to tell you that the first deal has been done. The signature, the ink is wet on the paper. But listen, this is very important that you understand what's happening here. Because, Carl, you can step out of that chair now. And listen, it's been great.
2: That's it?
0: Yeah, pretty much. give me back my guitar. And
2: no, never.
0: And it's time now for me to make an announcement. Because the person sitting in Cahill's chair brings more All-Irelands to the table.
3: Ooh.
0: Comes from a county with a city. It's not too far from Tipperary. And listeners, many of you have worn her on your heads. I know that sounds weird, but trust me. It is the wonderful Paula McSweeney! Get in there, young lady.
4: Hello.
0: How are you?
3: I'm excited.
0: Welcome to the show.
3: I've waited so long for this.
0: So, Paula, you are joining us. You are going to be part of Dave Moore on Today FM.
3: I am.
0: How are you feeling about the hours is more the most important question, because this is turning your clock completely upside down.
3: I am so excited to come back to mornings. I was even coming in this morning and I was looking at Ian in his studio and the wave of nostalgia just...
0: Because you worked on Ian's show back, this is where you started.
3: Yeah, mornings is where I started. I did early breakfast. I worked on Ian's show first, I did early breakfast, and then I moved to evenings and now I'm back on mornings where I belong.
0: I feel like I belong.
3: Yeah.
0: No, we're very, very excited that you have decided to join us on Dave Moore on Today FM, bringing a wealth of experience and hopefully a sack of McSweeney beanies.
3: Well, we'll have to discuss that with budgeting, but yes, I will buy the wool and get some needles and start knitting.
0: Excellent. Well, Paula, thank you so much for coming in. This is brilliant. Paula's going to be joining the team. Well, she's been here for a little while in the background. Maybe the odd time I've mentioned her name by accident and gone, oh, I shouldn't have said that, in case the transfer rumours were building. But yes, Paula's joining. Paula's not the only one that's joining. Let me go back to my exciting drone music again, because come on, guys. That's what it's all about. Shannon Kenny, get in here.
3: I'm still here.
0: You dropped the bomb that not only are you leaving, but you're leaving today.
3: Today is my last day. I know. Very emotional. As you can tell.
0: Yes. Well, as we say in a pre-prepared speech, fair play to there, yeah.
3: All right, Grant. Nice knowing you.
0: All the best.
3: Bye-bye. See ya.
0: Shannon, get up out of that chair, because the person coming in here has definitely seen more movies than Shannon. Hails from the reigning winners of the Talchin Cup. And I hope he can make a cup of tea as nice as Shannon Kenny does. Ladies and gentlemen, introducing Alex Rowley!
5: Hello.
0: Alex, hello to you. How are you?
5: I'm good, how are you?
0: Very good. Welcome to the team.
5: Thank you so much.
0: Alex, you have been reading news, among other things, but reading news is the main thing you've been doing of late on another radio station whose name doesn't need to be mentioned here.
5: Sorry.
0: But we have poached you from there.
5: Yeah. They're not happy.
0: No, they're not, but we are.
3: This is the nature of the transfer deadline, isn't it?
0: There's no other way around it. How are you feeling?
5: I'm excited. I'm nervous. I got the first wave of nervousness at the weekend and I was going, what am I doing? But no, I've had such a great few days with you guys chatting away and coming up with ideas for the show. So I'm really excited. Really excited.
0: It is. It's going to be a new dawn. We're all very excited. Alex is bringing, you know, his unique talents to this table. Paula's doing exactly the same. And yes, there will be big shoes to fill, Colin and Shannon.
2: The biggest shoes.
0: We still love you. We still love you. But in reality, look, this is what happens in a dynamic, creative industry. People move, opportunities are presented to people, and they take them. And there's two people taking an opportunity, leaving the show, and there's two people taking an opportunity, joining the show. And Maria and I are absolutely buzzing.
3: Yeah. Do you know what, though? It still is the Dave Moore Show. We're still Dave Moore. And do you know what it kind of reminds me of? Soapland.
0: Oh.
3: Do you remember when they replaced Pippa?
1: And we just had to get on with our stuff.
0: We did. Yes, we've got two new Pippas.
1: Two new Pippas.
0: We're delighted. And then what we'll do is we'll call them Cahill and Shannon, and it'll be absolutely fine. No one will ever know.
1: Yeah, you're Cahill. I don't know if that fits.
5: Why'd you dye my hair red?
0: it is absolutely amazing. We are excited for a new chapter. But look, very little will change on your radios. I'll still be here talking my nonsense, bringing you the fun things that we do every single morning. There are plans for exciting new little bits and pieces that we'll tweak over the coming weeks and months. But ultimately, we're here 9 to 12, Today FM. The Dave Moore team grows and expands and gets more exciting by the
3: minute.
0: Sorry.
3: And better.
1: Shade.
0: It's a bit like those Anchorman news battles. You know what I mean? That's where we're setting ourselves up.
5: Yeah. Experience incoming from
0: newsrooms. So newsrooms are notoriously violent. We know that. So 087-4100-102, you want to get in touch today. 087-4100-102. It's all very exciting, lads. Fair play to you all. I'm delighted. You're all here.
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0: Amble, The Swell on Today FM. They, of course, are main stage on Sunday at EP. Going to be absolutely brilliant.
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0: I'm down there Sunday myself and Maria. We're doing our radio show down there Sunday morning. Yeah. So Sunday afternoon.
2: That's
3: we should have known. Awkward. We should have known when they were awkward. we can't do Sunday.
0: Should have known. Something's
2: happened. I'll be around EP. Am I allowed to call over and say, well, what are you doing on the show?
0: Considering the state you'll be in by Sunday afternoon, I don't want you anywhere near me.
2: I'll stay away.
3: You won't be awake.
0: Yeah, definitely not. Did you say Carl is leaving? I didn't. I said Carl and Shannon are both leaving. They're not leaving. So what's happening is they're both getting amazing opportunities. Carl is going to produce Louise Cantlin, so he's literally on the show just after us here. And there's a brand new show, Dave and Fionnuala, starting in the evening times. In fact, they're going to be on the show tomorrow to talk all about their exciting new show, and our Shannon is going to go and work with those guys. So they'll still be around, you'll still hear them, fear not.
3: And actually they're going to be on after our show on Sunday.
0: Oh, at EP.
3: At EP.
0: There you go. You see, it's all happening. It's a full circle scenario, guys.
2: You better be nice to Shannon now on Sunday. Do you know what I mean?
3: We will. They're lucky to have you. They're lucky to have you.
2: Yeah.
0: They are.
2: I hope you're being real there.
3: I am. There's no but.
0: No. They're lucky to have you. Mark.
4: Please, Dave. Make sure one of them is a Liverpool supporter. These new recruits. Please, please, please let them support Liverpool. Please.
0: Alex Rowley has just revealed to me that he may perhaps indeed be a Liverpool fan. So that will balance things out quite nicely in the studio, I think.
2: Good start.
3: Yeah. It was actually one of the reasons he got the job.
2: He wore his Liverpool jersey for interview.
3: I was like, you are hired.
0: He showed his Jurgen Klopp neck tattoo and he got straight in. From Keelan.
5: McSweeney!
0: Wow. Does your husband text every day? loving the upcoming changes. Best luck to everybody. Yeah, honestly, best luck to everyone who's joining different teams. Love, very exciting. Jaron Cavan says, mighty job, Dave. Top international signings. I tell you, it is.
3: Yeah.
0: And Keith in Portland says, I'm a big Cathal Minogue fan. I was going to say hello to him if I saw him at the picnic. But now, watch yourself, Cathal. Nobody leaves Dave's show. Nobody.
2: No, Keith.
0: Except Keith in Portland. Lots of people leave the show over the years.
3: Like Dermot Whelan?
0: Who? I don't know who done it. Let's get a banger of a song on the radio, make us all feel better. This is Gala and Freed from Desire. And if you'd like to win tickets to go to Electric Picnic, then stay tuned. I'll tell you exactly how you can do it in a sec. And then play one of the big acts playing Electric Picnic on Today FM. My love.

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0: You got to go to Electric Picnic. It's going to be class. We're all going to be down there doing different bits and pieces. So make sure you check out Today FM when you're down there. The great thing is the stuff we're doing is going to be on the radio. So tune into Today FM all weekend long and you'll hear all the stuff from the Today FM snug down there. You'll hear it on the radio. So it's going to be absolutely brilliant. How do you get there if you want to don't listen to the radio? You want to actually be in Electric Picnic 2026. The way you do it is you listen out for our Electric Pick because we've got tickets to give away. 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

That's one that's called Hanging Out to Dry by Florence Road. 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
7: Excise cuts for fuel to be extended. It's 10 o'clock, I'm Quisha Conley. Cuts to taxes on petrol and diesel are to be extended until February. The Taoiseach is bringing a memo to Cabinet today asking government to approve the phasing out of excise cuts from November. The plans to extend the temporary reductions are being welcomed by motorists this morning, but some say more needs to be done to bring down the prices at the pumps. Danny Hawkins runs his own heating and plumbing business. He says keeping fuel below the €2 a litre mark is crucial for businesses like his.
8: I suppose I would do maybe 400 kilometres a week, maybe more. It depends on, you know, where I am working. Like, we've been down in Cork and stuff like that doing work, you know what I mean? So that's costly on us. Oh, yes, if they did, you know, it'd be great, yeah. I mean, it'd be lower price. What's it, nearly €2 now? Well, that's 184. It would be a big help.
7: Insurance Ireland wants every insured household to pay a new levy of €24 a year to cover homes at risk of flood damage. It wants a sustainable flood insurance fund to allow homeowners to access flood cover amid increased flooding risk due to climate change. Insurers are also calling for a new national framework, including grants and flood performance certs like the BEOR system. Michael Horan from Insurance Ireland says flood risk here is changing.
9: The plan combines four things. It helps existing homeowners make their properties more resilient. It creates a mechanism through which otherwise difficult to insure flood risk can be pooled. It stops the creation of unnecessary new flood risk through planning and building standards, and talks about continuing investment in large-scale flood defences.
7: And IKEA is opening up in Galway this morning. The new plan and order point and store at Knocknacarra is the country's largest IKEA store outside of Dublin and the first of its kind in Ireland. It'll have 30 fully displayed room ideas alongside a mini market hall and a free click and collect. The ribbon is being cut at Gateway Retail Park around now. 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
12: Good morning, I'm Philip Egan. Liverpool have agreed a deal worth €140 million with PSG for France international Bradley Barcola. The details of the move for the 23-year-old are being finalised after a breakthrough in talks overnight. There's an agreement in place for a fixed fee of €116 million plus €24 million more in add-ons. Shamrock Rovers can book a place in the league phase of the Conference League for a third year in a row this afternoon. The Premier Division champions are away to Finnish side Coops, and it's 1-1 from the first leg in Tala last week. Kickoff is 4 o'clock. The second round of the Carabao Cup concludes tonight with Chelsea at home to Luton from 7:30 and Fulham play AFC Wimbledon at 8:00. Leona Maguire and Anna Foster are both 1-under par in day one of the Irish Open at the K Club. Amateur Ella Cantwell is also 1-under. Sweden's Moa Falke and England's Esme Hamilton are the leaders on 4-under par. And Rory McIlroy will tee off just before 6 o'clock on day one of the season-ending tour championship in Atlanta, where the winner will earn $10 million. To hear live commentary of the League of Ireland every Friday, download the Go Loud app now.
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7: Rain in southern fringes extending over much of the east, south and midlands. Drier and warmer in the west and northwest with a chance of showers and thunderstorms later on with highs of 18 to 24 degrees.
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13: Very exciting. Siobhan McSweeney's going to join me for a chat in an hour's time. She is, of course, the host of The Traitors Ireland. It's coming back at the weekend. It's very exciting. What else do? We do some bad jokes, that's for sure. And coming up after Gracie Abrams, let's play Trivia Master.

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0: Right, here we go. Trivia Master on Today FM. This is the game for those of you who love your quiz shows on TV. Maybe go to a table quiz every month, every week, every day, I don't know. Play trivia games on your phone. This is the one for you. Let's see who we got. We got James in Cork and Ronan in Roscommon. We'll go to Roscommon first and meet Ronan McKiernan. How are you, sir?
2: How you, Dave?
0: Are you well?
2: I'm keeping well, yeah.
0: Good, good, good. Have you small people at home?
2: They're not that small, but they're at home, yeah.
0: Yeah,
2: to go back to school.
0: What ages are we talking here? What years are they going into?
2: Going into transition year and into leaving cert.
0: So oh, 16, two,
2: and 16
0: and 17. Right, two very different experiences ahead of them for the next year.
2: Exactly.
0: Do you want to give them a shout out, or would they be mortified to hear their names on the radio?
2: Well, they'd be mortified. It's Alana and Brandon. Two older that are college and working. So.
0: Wow, brilliant. God.
2: Yeah.
0: Busy household there, Mr. McKiernan.
2: Sure is.
0: Yeah. What about quiz shows? What about general knowledge? Where do you kind of pitch yourself?
2: I like to do the quiz shows. I'm probably addicted to the chase when it's on.
0: Oh, yeah.
2: Like that, but like, yeah.
0: Is that be your favorite one, do you think?
2: It would be, yeah.
0: Right. It's one of those ones where, because I haven't watched it very often, I find it hard to even follow. And I'm like, what's happening? Okay. And then someone explains to me, I'm like, oh, I get it now. Okay, cool. I love Countdown. That's my favorite by a mile. I know it's not general knowledge, but it's my favorite quiz show on the telly for sure. Anyway, the chase will stand you in good stead, I think, Ronan.
2: Hopefully.
0: Yeah, we'll see now. Hang on there for a second. I'm going to go to Cork and have a chat to James Hayes. How are you, James?
3: Not too bad. How are you, Dave?
0: Good. Are you working in a fertilizer company?
3: Yeah, that's right, yeah.
0: What's the name of it? Do you want to give it a shout out?
3: Gouldings in Cork.
0: Gouldings, very good. And what's your job in there?
3: At the moment now, I'm just kind of floating around doing the odd jobs.
0: Good lad.
3: I'll be driving a loader.
0: Okay, very good, excellent. And do you play, kind of play along to these games when they're on the radio? Do you watch quiz shows on TV?
3: Yeah, I listen to your quizzes there now every week, and then I watch a bit of The Chase and stuff as well.
0: Sure, yeah. And then how do you feel? Like, do you think you're watching The Chase and playing along helps you? Do you think you're in a good, you know, in a good position for it?
3: We hope so, anyway.
0: We'll see how it goes. Any big plans going? You going to EP or anything?
3: No, unfortunately not. No, not this year. Not this year, anyway.
0: Right, okay. Well, maybe we'll win a pair of tickets between now and the weekend. Might see you down there. You never know.
3: Yeah, it'll be texting later.
0: Exactly. Good man, James. Say hello to Ronan there for me.
3: How are you, Ronan?
2: How are you, James?
0: Here we go, boys. First question to you, Ronan. How many permanent teeth should an adult have, including wisdom teeth?
2: 32.
0: That's correct. James, ATM is a machine that dispenses cash or performs other banking services. What does it stand for, ATM?
3: Automated Teller Machine.
0: That's exactly what it is, James. Well done. Now, can you name for me, Ronan, this iconic movie studio based on their signature sound? So have a listen to this.
2: Is it MGM Grand?
0: It's not. It's 20th Century Fox, would you believe? I think MGM Grand is the one with the lion that goes rawr. But he was a Dublin lion. Did you know that?
2: Didn't know that, though.
0: Yeah, the lion on the MGM Grand thing used to be in Dublin Zoo back in the, I'm going to say 20s. I could be wrong with that, but definitely in the early 1900s. There you go. There's another piece of trivia you didn't need. James, for you, I've got an iconic movie studio sound. Who is this?
3: Pixar.
0: Say again?
3: Pixar.
0: Spot on. It is Pixar, yes. The bouncing light. Well done. Okay, Ronan, true or false? There are 42 cards in the standard deck of playing cards.
2: False.
0: It is false. You're right. It's 52. Well done. True or false, James? A group of flamingos is usually called a flamboyance.
2: True.
0: It is true, yeah. Okay, we're going to go on to the 10-second round now. What's going to happen here is I'm going to get you to guess a year, Ronan, based on three things that happened in the

0: year. I'll give you three clues. When I finish the third one, you'll have 10 seconds to tell me what the year is, okay? Yeah, Ronan?
1: Yes.
0: Yeah,
1: sorry,
0: good. No, good. Just want to double check you're all right, ready to go. Okay, in your year, the movie Bridesmaids came out. Just watched that the other day. Lego House by Ed Sheeran was released, and Michael D. Higgins was first elected the President of Ireland.
1: 2011.
0: No messing. That's exactly when it was. Well done. James, you'll have 10 seconds as well with three clues to tell me the year. In your year, Batman Begins came out. Sugar Babes released Push the Button. And Ireland changed road signs and speed limits to kilometres per hour.
1: Oh, God. 2004.
0: Keep going.
1: 2005?
0: Yeah, that's the one. Well done. Both correct. Final question for you now, Ronan. Who wrote The Great Gatsby? I only know it because I did it for my leaving.
1: Yeah.
0: Well, I need an answer there.
1: Scott Fitzgerald?
0: Yes, F. Scott Fitzgerald is the right answer. Well done. That gives you 4 correct. James, you have 4 correct. So if you get this one right, you will be the winner with 5 out of 5. If you don't, we'll go to a tiebreaker. Okay. So James, the final question for you. What is the currency of Switzerland?
1: The franc.
0: Swiss franc is absolutely right, and you are today's winner. Well done. Amazing. Tight game, lads. That's really impressive from both of you. Ronan, hard luck to you. Yeah. I'm going to send Dave Moore mug, all right?
1: Thanks very much.
0: Nice one. Thanks a million for playing, and I hope the kids get along well on their first day back at school.
1: Thanks very much.
0: All right,
1: James.
0: See you, Ronan. Bye.
1: Bye.
0: And James, how about that?
1: Getting
0: your hands on a pair of Dave Moore Bluetooth headphones. I don't know if you're allowed to wear them when you're driving the loader. Probably not. You need to hear what's going on. But I'll send them out to you anyway, all right?
1: Yeah, on the ball. Thanks a million.
0: Nice one, James. Thanks for playing. See ya.
1: Yeah, good luck.
0: Bye. There he goes. Very impressive. 5 out of 5 for James. Well done to Ronan as well. 4 is a very good score. You usually win with 4. That's a tough one. 087-4100-102. You want to get in touch. That was Trivia Master. Fridays is always TV Master. With Trivia Master on a Thursday. Here's Green Day.
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0: Dave, if you love Countdown, says Cahill in Galway, you'll love Acer, the Countdown Numbers Game Wonder Kid on Instagram. He's the best thing on the internet at the minute. Yeah, I've seen him. He can do the numbers. He's like four or something. And they can just go, like, you know, so Rachel puts down 75, 25, 11, 4, 2, 6, 9, whatever. And then the total is 913. And this four-year-old kid just goes, yeah, I got it. And he just does it. And he's been on the set of Countdown and everything. He's absolutely brilliant.
2: The kid's going to run the world.
0: Yeah, I think so. Listen, yesterday, obviously, we were struck with the sad news of the passing of Dolly Parton. But also yesterday, to just keep us on our toes, unfortunately, we lost Tim Curry as well, the actor who you'll know from, I don't know, Dr. Frankenfurter in the Rocky Horror Picture Show. How'd you do it?

0: what a performance that was. And then, of course, a lot of people recognize him as the concierge in the hotel in the brilliant Home Alone 2. Remember this scene when he thought he had walked in on Macaulay Culkin's dad?
1: How are we this morning?
2: Fine. Is my transportation here?
1: Out in front, sir. A limousine and a pizza. Compliments of the Plaza Hotel. I do hope your father understands that last night I was simply checking the room to make sure everything was in order.
2: Well, he was pretty mad.
1: He was.
2: He said he didn't come all the way to New York to get his naked rear end spied on.
1: Of course not. Will he be down soon?
2: He already left.
1: Oh, I would have liked to have offered my personal apology.
2: If some guy looked at you in the shower, would you ever want to see him again?
1: I suppose not.
2: I don't think you'll see him for the rest of our trip.
1: I understand.
2: Bye.
1: Have a lovely day.
0: Lovely day. So sad, the passing of Tim Curry. Rest in peace. You want to get in touch today, 087-4100-102. 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Going back to school, lads, is wild. There's so many good bits about it, and there's so many expensive bits about it. Going to have a chat about that in a second, Today FM.
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11: It is a great time to be a Fontaines DC fan. 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

0: What a song. Sara Larson, Midnight Sun on Today FM. She, of course, will be performing at Electric Picnic over the weekend.
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0: Hi, Dave. Says Lorraine from Dundalk. I remember Tim Curry is the original and best. Pennywise, the clown, and Stephen King's It. He was so scary. Oh my God, Lorraine, he was. Another one says, Dave, in my opinion, the best role Tim Curry ever played was Pennywise, the clown of the original It film, says Shane in Galway. Yeah, people saying exactly the same thing. Don't forget Tim Curry as Darkness, the Devil in Legend from 1985. So one of my favourite movies, says Dave. Interesting. Yeah, I don't actually know that one. What a week of loss for legends of music and film. Dolly Parton, a beautiful legend. Tim Curry, legendary actor, some of his movies. Will Shakespeare, It, Rocky Horror Picture Show, Three Musketeers, Congo, The Shadow, to name just a few. What a legend. Love the show, Dave. Looking forward to hearing your new recruits onwards and upwards. Keep it rocking, Dave, says Mick in Kilkenny. Thanks, Mick. Yes, if you haven't heard, 10 o'clock audience. In 9 o'clock, we were telling you that Cahill is moving to produce Louise. Shannon is moving to produce Dave and Fionnuala, who are on the evenings. And we're getting two new people to sit in their seats. So Paula McSweeney and Alex Rowley are going to join us. So it's going to be a very exciting time for the show and doing new bits and all the rest. But don't worry, all your favourite bits will still be here. And bad jokes will be here, which we'll do shortly. But right now, though, I was just... I don't know, I talked to Maria earlier on about this. The kids are back at school.
2: Yeah.
0: And I can't tell you what a joy it is to have them out from under our feet and have them back into some kind of normal schedule. Particularly the older ones who just abandon all reason as soon as summer comes in. And it's like they operate on... It's like they're living in America. Like...
2: God bless you.
0: Oh, excuse me. That was a massive sneeze there. I'm going to have another one in a second. You know you can never have one? Look at the light. Will I sneeze?
2: Dave, I've never seen this happen to you.
0: No, I don't usually sneeze on there for some reason. I can control that, but I can't control it today. But my boys operate like they go to sleep at like 5 a.m.
2: Yeah.
0: And then get up at 3 p.m. and it's like strolling the kitchen going, is there any food for breakfast? You're like, it's nearly dinner time. Yeah. What are you talking about?
2: Yeah.
0: So just to get them back on any kind of a schedule will be great.
2: Yeah.
0: And I know my wife is looking forward to having an empty house every now and again.
2: Well, do you know what? It's not even just the empty house. It's the cost of putting the kids back to school is insanity.
0: No, and actually genuinely
2: like that school fee that you pay now, because they all get their books for free and their copies and all that kind of stuff.
0: Yeah.
2: Our school, you have to buy the stationery. But my sister has her two in separate schools. And one... you pay 30 quid, but you have to buy the pencils. Mm. And the other one, you pay 40 quid, but you don't have to buy the pencils. We pay 70 euro and we have to buy pencils. 70 euro.
0: It's not covering everything.
2: No, it's photocopying and art supplies. Yeah. I'm like, I better see some Picasso stuff rolling out of that school for 70 quid.
0: Then, you know, as they get into the bigger schools...
2: Sorry, it's insurance as well, isn't it?
0: Of course, yeah, it is insurance as well. You make that decision, like, will I send them to an exclusive fee-paying school or, you know, the local comprehensive or whatever? And, like, you make that choice and you're going to go, no, do you know what? The education system in Ireland is brilliant. The free education will suit my children fine. In you go. And then you start laughing at the term free education because you start giving the...
2: It's not free.
0: So here's your registration fee. This is the locker fee. This is the walk into the school fee. This is the walk out of the school fee. This is the do they want to have some food at any point in the day fee. And then my favourite, the voluntary contribution. I know I've emailed you 1,174 times about your voluntary contribution.
2: No, it's up to you.
0: No pressure.
2: Yeah.
0: But also, you owe it and you better pay immediately. Well,
2: I would love... I'm very quickly running out of ideas for... They get their hot lunches, but you still have to supply like a snack.
0: You can't be complaining. Only have to supply a snack. Yeah. I have to have four of them walking out the door with a full day's worth of food in each of their bags.
2: I don't know, but I stress so much about do they have enough food for the day.
0: But you're getting hot lunches in school.
2: Yeah, I know.
0: Oh, stop, you've nothing to worry about.
2: What if they don't like it?
0: Well, there is that, I suppose. I would also say, if they're hungry enough, they'll eat it. That would be my attitude.
2: You sound like my dad.
0: That's what I would say. Also, uniforms. So, like, my young fella the other day, now, in fairness, he's a kind of big, responsible man of a fella. And we were away in Spain. He was at home and he went, here, I need to get my uniform today. Can I go down to the local shop that sells the uniform and get it? We were like, yeah, absolutely. So then he rang me from Spain and went, I need 150 euro. I was like, I fell on the ground going, for what? He's like, a full tracksuit and fleece and a pair of trousers. And I was like, talk to my wife, is that right? And she's like, yeah, that's probably right. And I was like, oh God, okay, here. I thought he was fleecing me, but in fact, he wasn't.
2: Well, funny, we Johnny brought our 8-year-old to get his uniforms.
0: Oh yeah.
2: And he saw how much we spent on it and he was like, what? And I was like, see? That's why when you lost 2 jumpers last year, Mammy lost her shit. Because that's how much it costs.
0: Yeah. The little reality check every now and again when they see something, when they see like the, you see you paying for something and they go, how much? How much was that meal?
2: Yeah
0: for 6 of us.
2: Stop losing your pencils. They're not included in the €70 school fee.
0: 087-4100-102. How are you finding back to school? You just don't care how much it costs, get them out, or are you stressing about it? Are you just glad that they're getting some kind of routine back in their lives? 087-4100-102. Here's Mark Ronson, Bruno Mars, Uptown Funk, Today FM.

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0: Talking about getting the kids back to school and the joy of having the routine back and getting them out from under your feet, but then the horror on the other side of the cost of everything. Susie says, oh, I hate back to school time. I do like getting back to routine. I can't keep up. It's hard to juggle work and a child on holidays. And my home looks like one of those SOS homes on the telly. Yeah, the amount of bits strewn around the place.
2: Oh, stop. Mine looks like something from Kim and Aggie.
0: Eilish says, the school insurance is very handy as it covers your child even when they're not in school. Any A&E emergency dentist visit, during summer holidays is covered with that school insurance.
2: Is it?
0: Okay, well, I was going to say, I'd double check the small print, but Eilish's one obviously is.
2: Sorry, Reen, is that a sniffle?
0: In we go to A&E. Dave, I hear you on teenagers' routine. My youngest is positively feral. School is so badly needed, says Joe. I know, Joe, honest to God. And then Leslie says, I cannot wait for my daughter to start secondary tomorrow. €60 fee, I'd pay it 10 times over to stop having to clean up after the Tasmanian devil. Like, seriously, you just made toast. Why is the kitchen the construction site with every dish in the press used? How do you use pots to make toast? It's just toast. They are absolutely wild with the amount of bits they use.
2: Do yours get up in the middle of the night to make steak and stuff, don't they?
0: We have to have a new rule that there's no cooking. I mean, when everyone goes to bed. And cooking includes air fryer, toaster, sandwich toaster, kettle, like the actual cooker, everything. And like every night you'll just be woken up by, you know, the smell of just like dinner.
2: Yeah.
0: At like 4:17 a.m. and you're going down.
2: And
0: going,
2: it's not right. Your nose is like, what's happening?
0: It's completely not right. Kitty says, we're at Devo this morning. Our eldest boy is off to secondary boys' school. Two girls back to mixed girls' school to sixth and second classes. The second classer is absolutely devastated that she'll be missed Big Bro and his pals won't be in school with him again. So sad. No tears from mom until all the drops were done, but then the goods came. We had a great summer and just hate that it's ending because next summer they'll be a year older. They will.
2: But look, I know.
0: The memories are there, Kitty. And also, next summer you'll have a different kind of summer with them.
2: And you know what? Just think ahead, Kitty, to when your kids hopefully have kids, if that's what they want to do. But you can watch the grandkids go to school, not have to worry about the cleaning in the summer holidays, not have to worry about the cost of it. You can just enjoy the kids for the kids.
0: That's what it's all about.
2: Yeah.
0: Ruth says, I wouldn't have to go. He's gone to fifth, and same as yours, Dave, up till 3 a.m, comes down between 2 and 3 looking for food. Should be fun getting him up in the morning. The rude awakening they get when they have to get up is just, it's priceless.
2: Do you get a little bit of enjoyment out of waking?
0: Yeah, not a little bit. Massive, blatant enjoyment out of, up you get there now. Bad jokes on the way, lads.
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4: 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We've got all the crack and kill you need. Can sure look it. 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One more sleep.
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0: 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I got high hopes for these jokes, lads.
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2: With Rice Krispie Squares. A little less serious, a lot more cheeky.
0: Never serious, except for one bit of seriousness, which is this is the last bad jokes with Shannon and Cahill.
3: I know. At least we can laugh now together, the three of us. There's been a lot of tension in this room.
0: Depends on the jokes. So Cahill and Shannon will be leaving the show this weekend. It is, in fact, Shannon's last day today. Mm-hmm, she dropped that bombshell on us. She's going to see Ariana Grande tomorrow. Cahill's here tomorrow, though, yeah?
4: I think I'll come in. Yeah. Well, if you'll have me in, because the attitude. But I mean, do not start before giving us our titles.
0: Oh, no, don't worry. I wouldn't forget.
4: Sorry,
0: that.
4: I was just getting a bit worried.
0: For the final time there.
4: You're getting a bit distracted.
0: Contractually obliged, Cahill's here.
4: Hello.
0: Sit down, Shannon is here.
3: For the very last time.
0: We're going to have to come up with new ones for the new team as well for the next week. We'll see. Mark says, which football team do you need to connect up to your computer? Leeds.
4: Good.
0: Jack is six. What do you do at the haunted fun fair? You go on the roller coaster.
4: Yay!
0: Lauren works in Today FM and she grabbed me the other day in the office and said, hey, I've got a joke for you. I said, go for it.
5: How do you tell the gender of an ant?
6: Uh-huh.
5: You put it in water. If it sinks, girl ant. If it floats, boy ant.
3: Go on, Lauren.
4: Good delivery, Lauren.
3: Yeah. Delivery.
0: Colin says, why do cops give so many speeding tickets in South America? Because everyone's going at like a Brazilian miles an hour.
4: Gee. God.
0: Fiona says, I don't know if it's my phone or what, Dave, but I can never seem to get a good picture of wheat. It's always so grainy.
3: Poor.
0: Mandy says, I've never been in love, but I imagine it's similar to the feeling you get when you see the waiter coming with your food.
4: That's true.
0: Helena says, Dave, you can probably tell I'm into fitness. Filling this cheeseburger in my mouth.
4: Say what?
0: Paul says, I've got to change my alarm on my phone to the Hokey Cokey. Please took me 20 minutes to get out of bed this morning.
4: Very good.
0: Pete says, I remembered the car seat. I remembered the buggy. I remembered the bottles. And I remember the nappy bag. But all she can talk about is how I forgot the baby.
3: I seen that coming.
0: And finally today for the final job for you guys.
4: The last one.
0: Murphogram, who else, says, two Belfast ducks are cycling on a tandem bike. And the one at the back says, quack. And the one at the front says, I can't go any quagger.
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0: 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Colin says tune. You're absolutely right, Colin. It's a tune.
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0: The message in from Tony says, my 6'6" baby boy starts transition year tomorrow morning. I reckon if I start calling him now to get up out of bed, he might be awake by 6:30 tomorrow. Looking forward to not coming down to the kitchen and looking like a bunch of coked up raccoons have had a dinner party. Yeah, that's a teenager for you for sure.
2: They'll be tired.
0: And Anisi says, when they leave the house for good, then you'll wish they were at home in the summer holidays. That's fair as well. But you only live in the moment, I reckon, Anisi. So right now, we're just all glad to get them back to work. Coming up in a few minutes' time, lads, The Traitors is starting on the telly at the weekend. The presenter of The Traitors is the brilliant Siobhan McSweeney, and she's going to join me for a chat in a second all about the show.
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16: Excise cuts on fuel extended until February.
2: It's 11 o'clock. I'm Quishaw Connolly. The Transport Minister says extending the current cuts to fuel excise duty will cost an additional €430 million. The government has agreed to delay the phased restoration of excise until November, with the reductions now set to be unwound gradually through to the end of February next year. Last week, plans increases for September and October were scrapped amid concerns over rising fuel prices. The September increase alone would have added 9 cents to a litre of petrol and 10 cents to a litre of diesel. Minister Dara O'Brien says the additional support is being provided is significant.
12: We were going to retain the reduction in excise duty, says 32 cents on diesel, 27 cents on petrol, as well as the suspension of the NOR levy. That brings us up to budget time. So effectively, you'll see no cliff edge. We always said that's something that we would keep under review. So Cabinet right now are agreeing that, so that'll go by way of a motion to the Dáil tomorrow. So this additional package is probably all in all about €430 million worth of support.
2: An Irish man has been charged after a stolen taxi was driven the wrong way down a dual carriageway in North Wales. The vehicle, which had earlier been involved in a collision with a cyclist, was stopped on the A55 in Anglesey on Monday evening. 31-year-old Dara O'Grady, of no fixed address but who is from Ireland, has been charged with a number of offences, including causing serious injury by dangerous driving. A status yellow rain weather warning for six counties in the southeast comes into effect at midday. Cork, Carlow, Kilkenny, Wexford, Wicklow and Waterford will all be affected by spells of heavy rain with a possibility of thunderstorms until 3 o'clock tomorrow morning. Met Éireann is warning of the potential for localised flooding and difficult travelling conditions. And Derry Girls creator Lisa McGee is set to make a new Irish dancing mockumentary series for Netflix. The streamer has greenlit Jig, which is a new six-part comedy series focusing on the high-stakes world of Irish dancing. It will follow two best friends at a struggling dance school in Derry who've had their sights set on the World Championships but are up against a rival Florida-based team who are described as a slick, sponsored and unseemingly beatable operation. Today FM News, more in an hour.
16: 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Not even the pupils, it's the teachers, I mean.
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19: Good morning, I'm Philip Egan. Anna Foster heads the home challenge and two under par on day one of the Irish Open at the K Club. She's played 12 holes so far. Leona Maguire is one under after nine, while amateur Anna Dawson is also minus one. England's Annabelle Fuller is the leader on five under par. Rory McIlroy will tee off just before 6 o'clock later on day one of the season-ending tour championship in Atlanta, where the winner will pocket $10 million. Liverpool have agreed a deal worth €140 million with PSG for France international Bradley Barcola. The details of the move for the 23-year-old are being finalised after talks overnight. There's an agreement in place for a fixed fee of €116 million, plus €24 million more in add-ons. Liam Delap has completed a club record move of £50 million to Nottingham Forest from Chelsea. The striker has signed a five-year deal after just 1 year at Stamford Bridge. And Shamrock Rovers will look to book their place in the league phase of the Conference League for the third season in a row this afternoon. The Premier Division champions are away to Finnish side Coupes from 4 o'clock, and it's 1-1 from the first leg in Tala last week. To hear live commentary of the League of Ireland every Friday, download the Go Loud app now.
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2: Rain extending over much of the east, south and midlands, turning heavy at times, drier and warmer in the west and northwest, with a chance of showers and thunderstorms later on, with highs of 18 to 24 degrees.
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0: 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And that's what it could look like by tomorrow at around 5:30. That'd be nice, all right?
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0: Give you the chance to go to London to see Sam Smith. It's going to be an incredible show, so don't go anywhere if you want to win that. But coming up in a few minutes' time, I'm so excited about this. The host of the Traitors Ireland, Season 1 and now Season 2. Siobhan McSweeney on the way.

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0: That's some brilliant Irish talent for you on Today FM. From her BAFTA winning performance as the unforgettable Sister Michael in Derry Girls to hosting the Great Pottery Throwdown, Siobhan McSweeney has become one of the most recognisable Irish faces on our screens. Last year, she stepped into a brand new role as host of The Traitors Ireland, helping bring the hugely successful format to Irish audiences. And now she's back as the mind behind all the mystery for season 2. That's coming out this Sunday, the 30th of August. Siobhan McSweeney, a good morning.
2: A good morning to you.
0: The last time I saw you was in the IFI, the Irish Film Institute, where we were both invited to watch the premiere of the wonderful The Odyssey. Mm-hmm. I think it's wonderful. Mm-hmm. But I didn't. When I say see you, I didn't mean we talked, but I was sitting in my seat and I went, there's Siobhan McSweeney. I said it to Neil Delamere. And then I went to say to the person beside me, I went, that's Aidan Gillen. You probably know each other. So I was like, Aidan. He's like, yeah, I see Siobhan.
2: Oh my God. Well, I'm glad I didn't leave early.
0: No, you were there all the time.
2: I was there, but I was also in the front row.
0: And yeah, you were in the front row, which I thought was either that, was that like a, I want to reserve the front row, or was it you just
2: it
0: came
2: was.
0: In late because
2: no,
0: you were
2: I came
0: out
2: in
0: for dinner?
2: Late. I came in late. I was shoving the pint into my car before I came in. And it was an absolute disaster. So, like, Siobhan McSweeney goes to see the first film made in
0: 70
2: and
0: mil. Yeah.
2: And I was like, yeah, head straight up. But so, therefore, my opinion of the film is probably not the best.
0: Is coloured by your positioning in the cinema.
2: But you know what it made me think?
0: Go on.
2: And I, with all due respect, everybody did so well in it. I loved the boats. I loved the arms. I loved the whole show.
0: The monsters.
2: Oh, fabulous. But it just made me realise that some stories are still better told in poetry and in song.
0: In ancient Greek poetry.
2: No, I mean that as
0: yeah,
2: a compliment.
0: Okay,
2: isn't
0: right.
2: it lovely? Because, you know, what you do here is a form of storytelling. What
0: true.
2: I do is storytelling.
0: Yes.
2: And it's lovely to know that actually song and poetry still has a place for telling stories. Really.
0: Definitely does. I like your review.
2: Yeah.
0: I studied, would you believe, not the Odyssey, but the Iliad.
2: Mm.
0: So I did Latin for my Leaving Cert because that's
2: Sam and Sam
0: how old
2: and Sam
0: I am.
2: And Sam and Sam and Sam and Sam and Sam and Sam and Sam and Sam and Sam and Sam and Sam and Sam and Sam and Sam and Sam and Sam and Sam and Sam and Sam and Sam and Sam and Sam and Sam and Sam and Sam and Sam and Sam and Sam and Sam and Sam and Sam and Sam and Sam and Sam and Sam and Sam and Sam and Sam and Sam and Sam and Sam and Sam and Sam and Sam and Sam and Sam and Sam and Sam and Sam and Sam and Sam and Sam and Sam and Sam and Sam and Sam and Sam and Sam and Sam and Sam and Sam and Sam and Sam and Sam and Sam and Sam and Sam and Sam and Sam and Sam and Sam and Sam and Sam and Sam and Sam and Sam and Sam and Sam and Sam and Sam and Sam and Sam and Sam and Sam and Sam and Sam and Sam and Sam and Sam and Sam and Sam and Sam and Sam and Sam and S

0: dose cervevies or cervasses or whatever cervezas. You say. Yeah, right? Let us, you know, just me désolé, mais je n'ai pas de pomme, it up for a few years. Do you want the tongue to survive or do you want it to exist in a museum? I'm ambivalent about that, to be honest with you. I can't bear to hear certain canoons. But you know, I'll get over it. And who should be listening to me anyway?
1: No, we should all be listening to you. Listen, you've mentioned traders. You're here to talk traders. Are you okay to hang on for 1 second? We play a tune and come back in a second?
0: Oh, I'd love that. Okay, yeah, what amazing. Are you going to play?
1: I'm going to play Happy by Pharrell Williams, and then Siobhan McSweeney and I will talk all about the traders and everything else next on Today FM.

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0: I've got actor, TV presenter, and all-round legend Siobhan McSweeney here. Are you at all? I don't say perturbed is the wrong word, but maybe surprised that TV presenting is now how we, you know, I might bill you when you are and have been an actor for so long.
2: Yeah, it perturbed is probably the right word.
0: Is actually. It right? Yeah,
2: because I call it my side hustle. Mm. I'm just in the incredibly lucky position where my side hustle pays a lot more than the main gig. And I really enjoy it.
0: That's the key thing. And that's what we can all tell, you see. Because there's a lot of people who do one thing and then get asked to do something else. And they do it. And it might be for the money is good, or it might be that the opportunity was there, or whatever situation is. And you can just look at them and go, they'll be back doing the other thing very quickly. But as soon as I saw you on the pottery throwdown, I was like, you love this.
2: Yeah.
0: You genuinely love it. Like,
2: I do. I love, as you can tell, I love having the chats with people.
0: Yeah.
2: I'm very nosy about people. And I approach presenting the same way I would an acting role anyway, as in I don't learn the lines, and I get a costume and I develop a character.
0: A character, yeah.
2: Yeah, yeah. So we have Lady Muck for Traitors. And I don't have a name for my pottery character, but she's sort of like this hapless, enthusiastic clown. It's like, what's that? What's that?
0: What's that?
2: What are you doing? Can I touch it?
0: Yeah. Yeah.
2: Well, how I flirt as well.
0: What's that? And can I touch it? I love it. Okay, look, Traitors season one in Ireland was so incredibly well received. Like, not just here, but everywhere else, but particularly here, I think. Because
2: it was people in RT were, this exec was braying at me, more than how many All-Irelands,
0: yes.
2: 11 All-Irelands, 11
0: together,
2: All-Irelands.
0: Yeah.
2: I'm like, as a devout member of the non-sport
0: propaganda
2: brigade, yeah. I'm like, correct.
0: Correct, yes, indeed.
2: Correct, as it should.
0: But think about what it meant, because Traitors existed. Like, there were ways you could watch Traitors in different countries, and there were popular ones, and there were Australian ones, and there were... All of a sudden...
2: Do you realise the shade of it all? There were popular ones, and there was Australian ones.
0: Up until the point when... All of a sudden, we offer the Irish one, and oftentimes, and forgive me the world of entertainment.
2: Oh, we've always messed up.
0: But oftentimes, we can mess up a good format. We're well able to do it. And God, we didn't do it in this one.
2: Thank God. And actually, that's why I said no to presenting it.
0: Really?
2: I was like, I love my country, but by God, we know how to mess up a very simple formula. We know how to ruin something that has been successful all over the world. You bring it to us and we burn it accidentally.
0: The Dutch person comes in the room and goes, this is the Bible, and exactly how we do it. And go, okay, well, that's great. We'll read that and then forget half. Yeah.
2: Yeah.
0: But it worked so well.
2: Yeah,
0: it worked so well here.
2: It did. And I think that's a testament to two things. I think it's a testament to the format.
0: Yep.
2: And I also think, and this is going, like, I think it's a testament to Kite Productions as well. It was done on €2.50.
0: Yep.
2: And everybody, because whatever about the contestants, and, you know, I love them and I'm in awe of them and in despair, but, you know, I will protect them. But honestly, our crew went above and beyond, and people need to understand the hours that those people work.
0: Yeah.
2: And we were all working from top to bottom. It really, really, I hope this doesn't sound weird, but it really reminded me of my early days in theatre.
0: Okay.
2: Where it was like, okay, guys.
0: Everybody has to.
2: We're putting on a show. We're opening tomorrow. Could somebody please ask their mam for curtains? Who can paint that wall? Does anyone know what a light bulb does? Yeah. What happens at the end of Act 3?
0: Yeah.
2: Like, it was that real feeling of everybody coming together, working so hard, you know, and then producing something. So I genuinely feel, I wouldn't normally say this, I mean, I work with extraordinary production companies all the time, but above and beyond, and this year now, they learned so much from the first, as we all did.
0: What can you tell us?
2: Nothing.
0: Oh, come on.
2: No.
0: You can tell me.
2: Well, the problem is that I would tell you. The real problem is that I would tell you. So my saving grace is that I have no long-term memory or short-term, actually. So I don't... I'll be watching it along with you going, I wonder what happens next.
0: I don't know.
2: I will tell you for real that don't go in expecting it to be like... you know, they're doing a remake of Little House on the Prairie at the moment, and people are finding it very hard to not remember the original one, right, Michael Landon. Put our beautiful, extraordinary last year's cast out of your mind.
0: Kelly Oyen, Vanessa, the winners,
2: Paddy. All the wonders.
0: So just like sweep them away.
2: It'll take a while, but...
0: But the new cast.
2: And there's quite often people will be like, oh, this will be the new Paddy or this...
0: Oh,
2: be.
0: Yeah, yeah. No.
2: It's we have an array of extraordinary, bonkers, devious, liars that are wonderful from all over the island.
0: And do you think, apart from the fact that they're all different and we will learn their personalities and I cannot wait for it, but do you think that having consumed it, I would imagine they did, that they come in better armed because they probably watched the Irish one and they probably watched that Australian one and they probably watched the, do you know what I mean?
2: I believe exactly. I agree, and I think not to say that one will be better than the other, but I think it's a real thing that we have to. I mean, you have this with your audiences. We have the most literate, media savvy audiences in the history of the world. Talking about the Odyssey, you know, we're so much more trained.
0: True.
2: And, yeah.
0: Yeah, and exposed.
2: So you cannot repeat the same old rubbish. You cannot treat your audience like they were 5 years ago. They are on the cutting edge of how they view and watch things. And because our audience for this will be our contestants next year, you have to add on that savviness each time. So it's going to bring us in a really interesting way, I think.
0: Amazing.
2: And I don't mean in a sort of cynical, they're coming in with their book deal and their publicist already made. And if it does start going like that, I'm out of there. I have no interest in that. It's not good telly.
0: No, if it's not like that.
2: If they start the sad music and wheeling out the dead granny, I'm... Out.
0: Nothing wrong with a bit of Coldplay.
2: Yeah,
0: a bit
2: right?
0: of Coldplay. No, you're right. Like, it has to be, I suppose, the whole nature,
2: authentic.
0: Particularly of Traitors, it has to be, authentic, and then obviously people
2: authentic
0: are very inauthentic.
2: Authentic with the lies.
0: Yeah, exactly. But still, I cannot wait for Traitors season 2.
2: I genuinely think you're going to love it.
0: I will. Everyone
2: Let me
0: will.
2: Know. Let
0: no,
2: me know.
0: No, I will.
2: Yeah.
0: I definitely will.
2: No, for real. If it wasn't, I'd be like, yeah.
0: Yeah, because,
2: I got
0: whatever,
2: paid anyway.
0: Exactly. No, I can't wait to see you. Thank you so much for coming in. Thank you for spending the time. We'll see you soon.
2: See you soon.
0: Bye.
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1: Loads of reaction in to Siobhan McSweeney, unsurprisingly. Steve said, petition to get Siobhan back every week. She's a great character. She is. I'd love to do a weekly segment with Siobhan McSweeney. She's brilliant. Patricia says, I love Siobhan McSweeney and the traders can't wait. Really enjoying the show. Yeah, look, I don't know if you mean my show or her show, but both shows hopefully are great. But the traders in particular will be good. Although Matt says, I've never seen the traders and thought up until right now that it was called the traders.
2: The traders. That's a show I want to see.
1: That'd be interesting. A couple of Del Boy type characters. Grania Leahy in County Cork says, Dia Gwich, Dave and Siobhan, I think the Gaelic should be taught through normal everyday conversations from day one in school instead of leaving off this poem or that story and not know what each word or sentence means. Normal everyday conversations. Grania, I couldn't agree with you more. I think it would be so great for the language. And you hear so much of it now. Like, it is enjoying a real resurgence. We should be so proud of that and it's so brilliant. But it needs to be taught in a different way. I think we can all guarantee ourselves that that would be better. I'm going to play my favourite Bon Jovi song ever right now. It's called Bad Medicine. And after Bad Medicine, I'm going to give you the chance to go to London, spend a night there, and see Sam Smith live. Don't go anywhere. It's Bon Jovi. Today FM.

0: That is Bon Jovi. That is Bad Medicine. And that's my favorite Bon Jovi song ever. And felt like playing it this morning. And I did. And I'm glad.
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0: I'm going to focus my mind away from Bon Jovi and onto the brilliant Sam Smith. Their new album is out. It's called Hazel Eyes. Look, multi-platinum, Grammy, Brit, Golden Globe, and Oscar-winning artist. Incredible vocalist and songwriter. Sam Smith's fifth studio album, Hazel Eyes, alongside the new single, My Guy, is out right now. What I want to do is send you to London, if that's okay. A pair of tickets to go see Sam Smith play their London residency on September 16th in the Coliseum venue in London, just off Leicester Square. Plus, we'll throw in flights and a room in the Standard Hotel, plus a copy of the album on vinyl. It's a lovely prize. We'll give it away tomorrow. We've got to get you into the final by playing a game called I Spy with My Hazel Eyes. Now, it's all thanks to our friends at Universal Music Ireland, and thank you very much for the prize and for the offer of everything. We really appreciate it. But the way you're going to win this is by playing a game with me. I'm going to play a game called I Spy with My Hazel Eyes. I'm going to go somewhere and spy something, and you have to work out what it is I'm spying. So right now, join me. It is humid in here. Hot and sticky.
2: Is this the canteen in work?
0: This is the jungle.
2: The jungle.
0: Now, I checked. It's not the I'm a Celebrity jungle. It's a different jungle. And in this jungle, I've got to be very careful because I feel like something is stalking me. Just there, between the orchids and the rainforest trees, I spy with my hazel eye something beginning with J. Any idea what it might be? You can let me know on 087-4100-102. Win yourself a place in the final. Shh, don't give away clues to what you are, foolish J.
2: Scary.
0: 087-4100-102. 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
9: Today's forecast, sunshine, maybe rain, potentially hail. 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
0: Right, Sam Smith is performing in the Coliseum, even the Coliseum venue in London, doing a residency there. And we want to send you to see the residency on the 16th of September in London, just off Leicester Square. We're going to throw in flights, a room at the beautiful The Standard Hotel, and a copy of the album on vinyl. The album is Hazel Eyes. It's out now. Sam Smith's fifth studio album. And the way you're going to win it is by playing a game of I Spy with my little hazel eye. And what's going to happen is I'm going to go somewhere now in a second, and you're going to try and work out exactly where I am. And what? No, not where I am. I'm going to tell you where I am. You're going to work out exactly what I'm spying with my little hazel eye. Oh, we're in, lads. And Martina Coleman is in County Leash. Martina, hello.
2: Hi, Dave.
0: How's County Leash shaping up? Is EP ruining everything for you?
2: Well, the rain is starting to ruin it now anyway, but we'll be heading there later on, so...
0: You're going today, are you?
2: We're going to head over today and get the wristbands once the kids come out of school, and then we'll be heading over tomorrow and Saturday and Sunday.
0: Well, we'll see you there. I'm going to be down on Saturday and doing a show there on Sunday as well, so we'll see you there.
2: Oh, I'll be looking for you, so Dave.
0: Right, well, in the meantime, I could send you off to London. I Spy... In the jungle, something with my hazel eye that begins with J. What do you think it is?
2: I was thinking Jumanji, but now I'm thinking Jaguar.
0: You were thinking Jumanji, but now you're thinking Jaguar. Well, I'm glad you changed your mind, because that's exactly what I was spying in my hazel eye. Was a Jaguar. So congratulations, you're in the final. It'll happen tomorrow. We'll find out who it is that's going to London to go see Sam Smith, but it could well be you, Martina.
2: Perfect. I was only in London last week, so I might like to head over again.
0: There you go. You'll be a London regular at this stage. You'll be talking in a couple of minutes' time. Everyone coming around your ass for a cup of tea.
2: Yeah, I'll become a London geezer.
0: That's it. Martina, thanks a million for playing.
2: Thanks, Dave.
0: Slán, bye-bye. See you down at EP. There goes Martina. She's in the final. One more name to go in tomorrow. It could be you. If you get the chance to go along to London to see Sam Smith perform in the Coliseum venue, it's going to be absolutely incredible. Flights, accommodation and all that. Shannon Kenny, jump on that microphone there, because this, ladies and gentlemen, is the last time Shannon Kenny is going to be on this show, because Carl is leaving us tomorrow, but Shannon's leaving us today because she's going to see somebody. Where are you going to see Ariana?
3: I'm going to cry.
0: You can cry, it's
3: I'm
0: okay.
3: going to see Ariana tomorrow in London in the
0: O2. You're going to London as well. We're going to come back on Monday to win like that. Shannon is going to Evening Times on Today FM. Dave and Fionnuala, a brand new show starting at 7 o'clock. They're so lucky to have the brilliant Shannon
3: Kenny. And everybody better listen, okay? It's going to be unbelievable.
0: Well, in honour of you and your love of Ariana, we're going to wrap things up with a bit of Ariana Grande. And thank you next. Thank you, Shannon, you absolute
3: so
0: legend.
3: Much.
0: And on to your next adventure. 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

0: Thank you, Shannon Kenny. Thank you, Next. Ariana Grande on Today FM. Shannon going off to enjoy Ariana in London. There were a few tears there, but it's okay. Helen says, good luck, Shannon. We'll miss you in the mornings. Rona says, best luck in your new venture, Shannon. Yes, best of luck, Shannon. Louise is on the way with a new adventure for you for the next couple of hours. We didn't play the electric picnic pick. Will Louise? Well, you better stay tuned to find out.
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14: Fuel price cuts to remain in place until November. It's 12 o'clock. I'm Quisha Conley. The Transport Minister says the government has agreed to delay the phased restoration of excise until the 1st of November. The reductions are set to be unwound gradually through to the end of February next year. Last week, planned increases for September and October were scrapped over concerns about rising fuel prices amid continuing unrest in the Middle East. The September increase alone would have added 9 cents to a litre of petrol and 10 cents to a litre of diesel. Minister Dara O'Brien O'Brien says the additional support being provided is significant.
6: We were going to retain the reduction in excise duty, says 32 cent on diesel, 27 cent on petrol, as well as the suspension of the NOR levy. That brings us up to budget time. So effectively, you'll see no cliff edge. We always said that's something that we would keep under review. So Cabinet right now are agreeing that. So that will go by way of a motion to the Dáil tomorrow. So this additional package is probably all in all about 430 million euro worth of support.
14: Homeowners living in areas at risk of flooding says a proposed new insurance levy could change their lives. Insurance Ireland is suggesting an extra €24 on every home insurance premium to be put towards a sustainable flood insurance fund. It would allow homeowners to continue accessing flood cover even in high-risk areas. Caroline Leahy from the Middleton and East Cork Flood Protection Group says many residents could face financial ruin if their homes flood again.
15: To us as people that are affected by the flooding, it's a welcome announcement. We would hope that government would back it and you know, do everything they can to bring that in. I know in the times we're in, everything is going up for everyone, so it might seem like another bill on people who aren't impacted by it. But look, in the grand scheme of things, €24 is quite small in the basis of saving people's homes and futures, because without insurance, we're really facing financial ruin if we flood again.
14: And a British man has become the first person in the world to have a brain tumour removed using live AI-assisted surgery. Doctors at the National Hospital for Neurology and Neurosurgery in London used artificial intelligence to identify tiny structures in the brain and colour-code areas they need to avoid. 48-year-old Rhys Hibbert says the operation saved his eyesight and he's now back at work. Today FM News, more in an hour.
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14: Rain extending over much of the east, south and midlands, turning heavy at times, drier and warmer in the west and northwest, with a chance of showers and thunderstorms later on, with highs today of 18 to 24 degrees.
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17: 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Either way you choose, 250, I must cough. I'm so sorry, I was going so well. 250 plus your standard message rate, you must be over 18 to enter. Good luck.
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17: I mean, you couldn't ride a tree, you couldn't. You're only in the middle of the cash machine link and you need to do a little caffeine. It's like when you have to cough at Bass and you're trying to hold it in. I'll take a drink of water and come back in two songs' time. Here's Calvin Harris kicking off the Kjol. It's Blessings.

0: That is Take That and Shine. We are manifesting that the sun, she may come back out now and do a bit of shining this weekend. It is Electric Picnic Eve, or for those of you, the early birds who'll travel down this evening, well, good for you. I'm going to be envious of you being in set up, wristbands on, all of that sorted, and cracking open a nice drink and getting ready to enjoy a weekend of music. It's very exciting, and I feel like it's just going to get even more exciting because it's the time we've all been waiting for. The weekend has finally landed and the road to Strabally, well, it's Os Ar Gora Mac. Tell me, I want to know, are the cars packed? Did you fill up the boot last night? Have you got all of your bits and pieces ready to rock, or are you like me, last minute Lou, and you'll be just throwing things into a bag with a wing and a prayer and hoping for the best? We are lucky that on the show today Cathal O'Sullivan is joining us. I feel like, Cathal, you're our boots on the ground journalist because you're a Port Laois man, so this is happening in your back garden.
1: Yeah, this is my 10th Electric Picnic in a row camping. So
0: 10th?
1: Yeah, it's crazy. And I feel like it's Christmas for people from Laois. But again, we want to like still enjoy Electric Picnic despite the weather forecasts.
0: Yeah, like I kind of, the way I'm looking at this now is like, get over ourselves. We've had an unbelievable summer. Throw on the rain, Max. Come prepared. Throw on a pair of wellies. Like, you'd swear we've never had a weekend of rain. It'll be fine.
1: My advice is, you want to wear a short because you'd rather a wet leg than a
0: absolutely,
1: wet pant.
0: Absolutely, yeah.
1: So you can dry the legs off quicker, throw the poncho on over. It'll come off every so often when the sun starts to show itself. But yeah, Electric Picnic Festival goers are advised that Saturday and Sunday are going to be rainy in between. Kind of, there's intermittent showers expected. The rain down Laois, I've heard from the real boots on the ground people back home.
0: Your mom.
1: My mom. That the rain is kind of booting it down now at the moment. But okay, that just means the ground will be soft for people putting up their tents this evening, so you can stick the pegs in. But tomorrow's to be dry enough, I think, till about maybe 3 or 4 tomorrow morning, early in the early hours, it'll stop raining. And then Friday's to be dry. But Saturday and Sunday, intermittent showers throughout the day. So again, pack the poncho. Just have it in the bag ready to go, because the sun will start to shine. It's one of those things, Electric Picnic, you never really know what the weather's going to be like. There is a status yellow rain warning in for 6 counties today: Cork, Carlow, Kilkenny, Wexford, Wicklow and Waterford. So Laois isn't on the list.
0: Fabulous.
1: So we can just hope and pray now that we're going to have a great weekend down in the heart of Ireland, Laois, home of hurling.
0: Home of hurling. Well, listen, my big question is, right, if it is a washout and we all need somewhere to take shelter, can we all go to the O'Sullivan's house? And Jacinta, if you're tuning in, can we come for breakfast? A nice warm fry and a shower.
1: I won't speak for my mother, but she is the queen at this weekend.
0: Is she?
1: She looks after us, she minds us, might throw a hot water bottle into the bed.
0: You see, and I'm always envious of the locals that can nip across the fields or down the road and into their own lab at night for a nice warm snug and then get up for a hot shower. What's the best way to festival like a local? Like, are there any, I don't know, tips and tricks like, or ways, I suppose, you know, the ins and outs, the back doors, the shortcuts.
1: You can utilise the village of Strabally. Go out, have a walk in the morning. There's a lovely big Super Value there. There's lovely local cafes and stuff like that. So go out and get yourself off the campsite. If you're feeling a little bit groggy and you're like, oh, I need a wash and different things like that, go out into the village, perk yourself up, get a coffee, get a breakfast and come back in. It's only 10 minutes out the road.
0: Do the people of Laois, Port Laois and the extended parishes love Electric Picnic?
1: Like I say, it's Christmas for us. We've been going, like, I've been going 10 years and sure, I'm only a spring chicken, Louise.
0: You are, that's true. That's true. You must have started going when there was fake ID involved, but we'll say more. I am so excited. I myself am heading down this afternoon after the show. We're going to be coming to you live, broadcasting live from Electric Picnic. This show, this time, tomorrow. We'll be backstage. Is mom in
1: Jacinta,
0: touch?
1: She's
0: listening in. Jacinta, shout out. I'm not lying. If it is going to be that rainy and miserable, I'm en route over. Stick the hot water bottle into bed, Cathal. I'm coming in alongside you. I hope that's all right to say on air. But I am heading down tonight. I want to know what your story is. Are you in transit? What's your plan? How excited are you feeling? Who are you most looking forward to seeing? 087 4100 102. Get in touch.

And we'll continue to soundtrack your Thursday lunchtime with the music you love and the big EP stars as well that we can't wait to see on stage. What about this fella? I'm buzzing to see Sambor live. This is his track, My Body Is...

0: Today FM, it is the music you love at lunch. So many of you, like myself, buzzing and excited for Electric Picnic. It is Electric Picnic Eve for those who celebrate, for those who travel on the Friday, or perhaps Electric Picnic has landed if you're an early bird and you're already in transit and en route down. Lots of you getting in touch with us on 087-4100-102 via voice notes, letting us know how you're feeling, what you've packed, how organised you are, what you're most excited for, and we'll get back to all of those very shortly. But first up, I want to tell you and give you one more chance to win your way into Noah Kahan's big stadium tour at the Aviva Stadium next July 17th. He has announced that he will be bringing his tour, The Last of the Bugs, to Ireland and to Dublin and to the Aviva. And this is very exciting news because it follows the sold out Great Divide World Tour, which comes to Dublin on the 19th, 21st and 22nd of November. So if you didn't manage to get a ticket for those dates, well, fear not, you could be obviously buying yourself a ticket on Friday or winning your way in before tickets even go on sale today. All we're asking you to do on the show is listen out for some Noah Kahan between now and 2 p.m. At some point you will hear Noah Kahan's big hit Stick Season, and when you do, that is your you to text the name Noah plus your name and details to us on 087-4100-102. We'll stick it in the draw and hopefully we'll give you a pair of tickets to Noah Kahan, his massive stadium tour at the Aviva next July 17th before they even go on sale. So there you go. Keep an ear out for that. Noah Kahan Stick Season. When you hear it, text the name Noah plus your details to 087-4100-102.
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0: Hey, brother, it's the music you love at lunch, all right, on this Electric Picnic Eve. We're keeping an eye on the weather, but we're keeping an eye on the vibes, and most of all, they're great. People are at work just counting down the clock. Isn't it one of those weekends? It really is. It almost feels like a bank holiday or something, doesn't it? You know, when you're going into a weekend and you know there's so much fun guaranteed across like a number of days, it's very exciting. Tara's been in touch to say, Louise, I'm sitting at the desk here in work while listening in. I'm marinating in my tan and I'm trying to contain my excitement for Electric Picnic tomorrow. I've not packed yet. I'm heading down tomorrow. I'm lastminute.com and she's looking for an absolute banger to hype us up. That'd be great. Well, Tara, look no further. I'll tell you what I'm going to play for you is some Irish music, because one thing I feel Electric Picnic 2026 is doing incredibly is championing Irish music. And if you get an opportunity across the weekend, like early on the days, to find a stage that, you know, you don't have on your schedule or you haven't planned to visit, and see an independent Irish artist, go and do that, because more often than not, they end up being some of the best moments of the weekend. I'm so excited to see Florence Road perform live. Obviously, they're going to be performing a few times across the weekend. And also, another top tip, get the Electric Picnic app. You can add people to your plan and you can make a little schedule for yourself that comes up in the My Schedule section of the app, and you can add and take people in and out. And I find that so, so handy. So I recommend that for you, Tara. But bangers on the way and incoming for the rest of the show between now and two, don't worry. I'm also impressed that you're marinating in the tan, because I was kind of thinking to myself, do I risk it? Like, do I want to have streaky legs in the rain? Do I just go pale? I don't know. That's a tonight question. Catherine, what's your story? You're looking forward to EP?
1: Hi guys, I'm so excited for this year's Electric Picnic because I painted an 8-foot goddess that's going to be in the Art Trail. Come and see it. It's at the Salty Dog area. It's hand painted. It's beautiful. You leave one wish and one worry. Thanks guys. See you there.
0: That's beautiful. Thank you, Catherine. Egan, and the Salty Dog area is always so vibey. And that she sent me in a little picture of her goddess as well. So go have a look at it. It's stunning. And I'm sure you won't be able to miss it. 8 foot, mind you. Catherine. No, we've already had Catherine. Hang on. We have Eamon, is it? Sorry, Eamon and Anne. Hello.
2: Hiya. Well, we're on our road from Dundalk to Stradbally. Looking forward to the weekend. We have never been to EP before. We've done Forever Young twice. And we absolutely had an amazing time at those two festivals. Really looking forward to it. Hope the bloody rain stays off.
0: It will. We'll be fine out. And listen, Eamon and Anne, you know the crack at this stage. Throw on the El Welly boots and a rain mac and we'll be fine. We'll enjoy it. We'll dance in the rain. When have we ever, as Irish people, let the rain dull our sparkle? We just don't. In fact, I would go so far as to say we do some of our best partying in the rain. Now, let's play some Irish music. This is Florence Road, the latest from this incredible Bray band. If you see them across the weekend, don't miss the opportunity to stop and listen and enjoy them live. This is their new single, 7563 on 3FM.

0: 563, that is their new single. And just for all of you texting in, Florence Road, Electric Picnic, that is not our Electric Picnic pick. Yes, you've got the right band. You are listening out for Florence Road, but no, that's not the single you're listening out for. You're listening out for Hanging Out to Dry. When you hear Florence Road, Hanging Out to Dry, that's our Electric Picnic pick, and that is your cue to text the word picnic and win. Actually, probably our last pair of tickets. This is the last pair of tickets, yeah. They're going to be given away at some point. I can't say today. They have to be today. I'm allowed to say today, but not when. Not that I know. Florence Road, Hanging Out to Dry. When you hear it, they're the last remaining pair of tickets. You could be winning your way into Strably and joining us across the weekend for what's going to be an absolute cracker. I'm so excited. So stand by. Florence Road, Hanging Out to Dry. When you hear it, that's our Electric Picnic pick. All right, we're back after this and we've got some great music ahead.
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0: Noah Kahan, that is Stick Season and the song you were listening out for your chance to win those tickets and win our final pair of tickets to Noah Kahan and your way in before the tickets go on sale tomorrow. Tomorrow is Friday, August 28th, and you can get in the queue and buy tickets to Noah Kahan, who will be playing in Dublin's Aviva Stadium on July 17th as part of his Last of the Bugs World Tour. Or you could be on the other side of this phone line and winning them in just a second. Hang on until we go to the Rebel County, Cork City, Little Island, I believe. Is this Lauren? Hello.
1: Hi, how are you?
0: I'm very good, Lauren. How are you?
1: I'm not too bad.
0: Come here, are you a fan of Noah Kahan, Lauren?
1: Oh, I'm a huge fan, yeah.
0: Are you? Because now you text in, I feel the first bar of Noah Kahan. You would have won Derek Quilty's One Note Guessing Game because you had it like that.
1: I was on it.
0: You were on it, yeah. Have you ever seen him live before?
1: No, never. It's my dream to go to him.
0: Oh, and have you got tickets for November? Any of the gigs at Christmas time?
1: No, I couldn't get them.
0: They did sell out pretty quickly. Well, Lauren, you're off to the Aviva. Congratulations.
1: Oh my God, thanks so much.
0: You're so welcome. Tickets are yours before they even go on sale. How smug do you feel?
1: Oh, I can't. I don't. I don't want to say in last words.
0: Your last words. Come here and tell me, what are you at for the day? Are you heading along to EP for the weekend or anything?
1: No, I'm not.
0: No.
1: I'm in Cork for the weekend, so I can't complain.
0: As only a Cork person would say.
1: I know.
0: What's
1: better than
0: EP, Cork?
1: I am. That's it.
0: What is your plan for the weekend? You're going to take it handy or are you working?
1: Take it easy, yeah.
0: Take it easy. And you know what? Will you be laughing at the rest of us if it's a wash?
1: Sure, one less thing to worry about now tomorrow. So yeah.
0: That's true. What do you work at, Lauren?
1: I'm a food scientist.
0: A which kind of a scientist?
1: A food scientist.
0: A food scientist?
1: Yeah.
0: Oh, good woman. Where'd you do that?
1: In Pepsi.
0: In Pepsi? Oh, I'd say we wouldn't want to know what's going into Pepsi, would we?
1: I can't disclose that
0: you
1: now.
0: Can't I don't want to know anyway. I'm only joking with you. I was going to ask you the question, do you prefer Pepsi or Coke? But we won't get into that debate,
1: no,
0: Lauren.
1: No.
0: No, not on a Thursday. Come here, enjoy Noah Kahan. You have a bit to wait yet and have a lovely chill weekend, all right?
1: Amazing. Thanks so much.
0: Cheers. Thanks for listening in, Lauren. Good luck. There you go. That's Lauren, Little Island. Food scientist winning her way into Noah Kahan. If you want to buy tickets, you can do it tomorrow because I'm all out, but they do go on sale tomorrow morning and I'm sure they'll go in a flash. So set the alarms tomorrow, Friday, August 28th, 10 a.m. tickets to Noah Kahan and the Aviva go on sale. All right, let's play some Kyole or Nohobi Witch, C'est la vie. Some people say

0: Bewitched. That is C'est La Vie on Today FM. It is the music you love. At lunch, all right, don't go anywhere at all. Music up ahead from Alex Warren, Scouting for Girls, Kingfisher on Soho Ma. 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
13: Plans to restore fuel taxes delayed. It's 1 o'clock. I'm Laura Donnelly. The government says it will forego an additional €430 million in revenue under its latest plan to delay the full return of excise duty on fuel. The reversal will now take place on a phased basis between November and February instead of the original proposal beginning next month. Transport Minister Dara O'Brien says the scale of the intervention is substantial.
3: It is a lot of money, but look, we recognise in government that a lot of people are under pressure with regard to fuel costs. That's why we made changes in the, earlier on this year in relation to the fuel support payments as well for households.
13: Almost 1,400 people have been reported missing following landslides in Nepal and Tibet. Two Irish tourists are among those unaccounted for. More than 353 people are believed to have died. However, that number is expected to rise. Simon Cook, a geoscientist specialising in mountain environments, explains why the landslide was so destructive.
14: Part of a glacier about 5,000 metres high up in the Nepalese Himalaya has broken off, and that ice has then cascaded into the valley below, and it's probably mixed with lots of other dead and decaying bits of glacier ice and debris and boulders, which are very common in these kinds of environments.
13: Talks have begun at the Workplace Relations Commission in a bid to resolve a dispute over staffing levels at Oberstown Children Detention Centre. Staff who are members of FORSA trade union have staged a series of work stoppages and are planning to hold a 48-hour strike next week. The centre says it welcomes the invitation to talks, but is warning the strike would create serious and unacceptable risks to the rights and welfare of young people and for remaining workers on campus. National Secretary of FORSA Hazel Nolan says safety is an issue every day.
15: In one incident alone last year, 13 of our members were injured and one of them faced lifelong injuries and as a result of that. So there are health and safety issues every single day, whether our members are out on strike or not, and that is the reason that they have taken this action in the first place.
13: VHI has announced a price increase of an average of 2.75%. The company says claims costs have risen by almost a tenth so far this year, with demand for high-cost medical services. Today FM News, more in an hour.
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17: Good afternoon, I'm Philip Egan. Munster will have to do without out-half Jack Crowley for the rest of the year due to injury. The province have revealed the Ireland international has been assessed by specialists for a lower limb vascular injury, and he isn't expected to return to action until the new year following medical advice. Crowley sustained the injury during a warm-up against Ulster in April. In better news, Edwin Ogdogbo, Tom Farrell and Calvin Nash are all expected to be fit in time for the start of the URC late next month, after all three underwent successful surgeries during the summer. Leona Maguire's one under par with one hole to play on day one of the Irish Open at the K Club. Anya Donegan, Annabelle Wilson and Canny Screen are also one under. Anna Foster, who was the first Irish player out this morning, has already finished up on level par. And Italy's Alessandra Fanali leads on five under. Meanwhile, Rory McIlroy tees off just before 6 o'clock on day one of the season-ending Tour Championship in Atlanta. Shamrock Rovers boss Stephen Bradley expects a tight game this afternoon in Finland, where Rovers are aiming to reach the group stage of the Conference League for a third year in a row. The Premier Division champions drew 1-1 with Coops in Tala last week.
18: How they play is very tactical in general, and they did that last week as well. So they might be a bit more aggressive with that, but I don't see them changing too much. Yeah, it's going to be, I'd imagine, a tactical game.
17: That game starts at 4 o'clock. Liverpool have agreed a deal in principle worth €140 million with PSG for France international Bradley Barcola. And Liam Delap has completed a club record move of £50 million from Chelsea to Nottingham Forest. To hear live commentary of the League of Ireland every Friday, download the Go Loud app now.
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13: Outbreaks of rain turning heavy as the day goes on. The west and northwest will escape the worst of it. Highs of 18 to 24 degrees.
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0: All right, the Summer Cash Machine. Well, the next big draw happens tomorrow. Tomorrow is Friday, August 28th. Lines will close at 3 p.m. You need to be in for your chance to win a guaranteed €200,000. You could be our next Katie. Do you remember Katie in Cork? She got this call from Barry Dunn last Friday.
19: I think, Katie, we may have you out celebrating with the Leaving Cert students this evening. 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
20: €311,000.
19: Congratulations, Katie! Katie in Cork, you've just become our biggest ever cash machine winner.
20: Oh my god, thank you so much.
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0: All right, we're celebrating Electric Picnic Eve on Today FM, and No Nonsense Orla Kearney will join us shortly and tell us what not to miss at Electric Picnic this year, plus everything else in between. First up, though, he's Alex Warren, and this is Fever Dream.

0: 6.
1: All right, electric picnic. It's all anyone's talking about, lads. The weekend is upon us and, well, we're quite literally have landed. There is many people heading down already. You're on the road. The early birds go tonight. They get in. I didn't actually realise you needed an early access pass to get in on a Thursday. Silly me. I thought you could just waltz in, but of course not. You have to be the OG hardcore crew to be getting in at this stage. And then, of course, I suppose most of us will land on tomorrow, Friday. We're going to be doing our show live from Electric Picnic tomorrow lunchtime. I'm so excited. We have got live music on the show planned. We're going to be actually literally backstage, so I'll be able to take you behind the stage and let you know exactly what's happening from midday tomorrow, which is very exciting. Today FM, we are the official radio partner of EP for 2026, and all throughout August we have been giving you the chance to win your way in to this year's sold out festival. You could literally be joining us in Strabally tomorrow checking out the biggest acts like, come on, Lewis Baldi's on stage tomorrow, so is Somber, Gorillaz, Fontaine, CMAT, Amble, to name but a few. And they're just the headliners. I mean, not to mention all of the many other stages that have some incredible acts on the lineup as well. All you're doing is listening out for Florence Road Hanging Out to Dry. When you hear that song, that is our Electric Picnic pick. When you hear Florence Road Hanging Out to Dry, you'll hear a little cue to text and you'll have the length of the song to text the word picnic plus your name and details to us on 0874 100 102. Now, I know it's the day before Electric Picnic, but we're still giving you the chance to win a pair of tickets, so all hope is not lost. If you're like the person, you know, before the All-Ireland final, standing on Jones's Road hoping and praying with a little sign saying, let me in, I want to see Mayo win the Sam, well, this is it. Last chance saloon. You are listening out. At some point today you will hear Florence Road Hanging Out to Dry, and when you do, text the word picnic plus your details to us on 0874 100 102, and you could quite literally be winning our last few tickets into Electric Picnic and joining us at what is going to be one of the best weekends of the summer. There's no doubt about it. 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Alright, Electric Picnic, lads. It's so soon, I'm very excited. But Florence Road, there you go. You all got excited now thinking I was giving them away there. Florence Road Hanging Out to Dry, when you hear it, it's your cue to text the word picnic. And honestly, I really do hope you win our last set of tickets. Imagine how smug you'd feel. Here's Kingfisher, "The Sun Will Never Settle."
2: My heart, it has been broken by who I cannot tell.

0: you the best.
1: Ah, there he is, Lewis Capaldi. Wish you the best on Today FM. It's not long now at all until we're dancing, splashing in puddles and Stravely and dancing around to Lewis Capaldi. Do you dance to Lewis Capaldi? I mean, dancing is subjective, isn't it? Well, anyway, he's going to be headlining the main stage tomorrow night in Stravely. No Nonsense, Orla Kearney. Always great when I see you come into the studio. Do you know that?
2: Well,
1: I love to see you coming.
2: Very much.
1: Yeah,
2: are you not a bit afraid when you see me?
1: I am a small bit, that you'll give out to me, but not this weekend.
2: I'm never going out to you.
1: Because I know you're in good form. Festival Orla is back, and are you ready for a great weekend in Stravely?
2: I think I'm ready, yeah. Now, I will say, it was like 8 p.m. here on a winter's night about 2 hours ago.
1: I know.
2: So dark outside. But look, You rally. There's no such thing as bad weather, just bad gear.
1: I've been saying this all week. And yeah, another thing I'm saying as well is I think as Irish people, we do some of our best partying in the rain.
2: 100%.
1: So, like, you know, we get one sniff of like 3 weeks of good weather and we're like, sure, we couldn't go out in the rain.
2: That's exactly
1: it.
2: Get on
1: with it.
2: But like, and do you know what? It actually takes the pressure off with all these nice outfits and all this kind of crap.
1: Thank you very
2: much.
1: I'll
2: be basically in a hazmat suit and I don't even care.
1: I feel, get yourself a good, like, I've learned over the years, you need like the oilskin waterproof rain mac.
2: Yes.
1: Pair of boots.
2: And do you know what?
1: A cap.
2: When I was with you at Electric Picnic last year, yeah, and you had a baseball cap, I've never been more jealous in my life.
1: Yeah.
2: So I have a pack now this year.
1: Now,
2: I've learned from you.
1: There you go. Well, I'm glad you did. I have a bit of a tactic when it comes to this. If I'm doing 3 days at a festival, right, I'll get the blow dry done for the first day.
2: No, so better woman.
1: You can't put a hat on the blow dry because it'll get too sweaty. So you need, and then you dry shampoo it on day two. Day three, it's a low bun and a hat and you're away in a hack.
2: Yeah, and the pair of sunnies
1: pair
2: and the big
1: sunnies.
2: Black bin
1: yeah,
2: bag.
1: Incognito. No one needs to be recognising me on day three of a festival or in a garden.
2: Well, that's very fair. None of us look our best.
1: No,
2: we
1: don't. But anyway, all of that aside, forget about the vanity and talk to me about the Kjol, because this is what Electric Picnic is all about. And this year, there is some incredible headliners, but also there's lots of incredible music on other stages and ones that I really, really don't want to miss. Who are your top picks?
2: Absolutely. And I will say there's huge variety this year.
1: Yes.
2: So if you're not actually technically into the headliners, or if there's a night that the headliners aren't for you, you have so many options. So like, I know on Friday night, I reckon Somber will get a massive crowd.
1: I'll be there.
2: Hugely popular, will you?
1: Yeah, I know. You're not a mega, mega fan.
2: Not a mega fan, but it's not that I don't like him, but who I do love, who is on the same time, is Wolf Alice in the Electric Arena. And I think Friday night is due to be a little bit wet. So hopefully get into a tent and look after yourself, look after that blow dry.
1: Yeah.
2: And you'll be grand.
1: Well, do you know what I bought this year, actually? And I know that they're not that sustainable, but I have one of these like granny bonnets. Do you know you like wrap it around your head?
2: Are you going to wear that now at Howth Quail?
1: I'm going to wear my granny bonnet at Howth Quail. Well, actually, this is another tent you can take cover in, and it's the podcast tent.
2: Oh yeah, go on, get the plug in.
1: I'll get the plug in. here, it's in the Minefield section, is it?
2: It is. Yeah,
1: I should know this. And there's an excellent bilingual podcast on there on Friday at Do I Have the Time?
2: It is. I have it here somewhere as well.
1: It's 6:30, I think.
2: Yeah, I think it is, yeah.
1: Yeah, the Minefield. Should I go with that?
2: Go with that.
1: Well, do you know what? I'm excited as well because it's a nice way to kick off the weekend, I think, if you want to, like, you know, to get going.
2: Oh yeah, 6:40.
1: 6:40.
2: 6:40 to 7:30. I got there eventually.
1: Thank you.
2: Yeah.
1: Yeah.
2: Now, you are clashing with Couriers.
1: I know.
2: But do you know what? I think you have them.
1: Well, I mean, listen, you have to decide as well what you're feeling on Friday, though, because, you know, you don't have to peak too early. Sometimes it's nice to ease yourself in, have a drink, watch a podcast, and then get ready to rock, you know, in the main arena. I'm curious to know who's up against Lewis Capaldi, because if that isn't your cup of tea on the Friday night, you want something a bit more high octane.
2: Well, this is the thing, because as you were saying, like, you wouldn't exactly be bopping
1: to
2: Lewis Capaldi.
1: No.
2: You might be kind of swaying, I suppose, with your maybe potentially other half, or you might be having a little cry, potentially. So again, what I always say is that if you're not feeling a headliner, if you're not kind of, if you don't really have anything specific that you really, really, really want to go for, just go to something totally different.
1: Yeah.
2: Go into a tent, go into like Salty Dog, something like that.
1: Mm-hmm.
2: Go like off site nearly. Go into one of the really small tents, really small stages, and just sit and watch something completely different. Broaden your horizons, open your eyes to something totally different.
1: Yeah.
2: And like, you could end up loving it.
1: Exactly. And there's so many brilliant smaller stages with independent Irish music acts. I wanted to give a shout out on the Glow Depot stage. This is at 4:45 on Friday. If you're down early, there's a fella called Sugarboo. Great time. And that'll probably be a smaller crowd. Also, on Colchiller, the Hazelwood Rua Ree is playing at 8:30 on Friday, and he is so vibey and cool as well. Mm. And I feel, you know, Into the Woods, nice and sheltered.
2: Yeah.
1: Bit of a vibe.
2: Would you be into now a bit of comedy?
1: Love.
2: Yeah. I think Deirdre O'Kane.
1: What time?
2: Friday night, 9:30, 9:25 to 10. In the comedy or the comedy arena.
1: Fantastic.
2: I think she could be absolutely brilliant.
1: She will be, yeah. Yeah.
2: Or as well, in the comedy stage, you've got Aoife Dunn on the Sunday. Yes. I think she could be fantastic, 5:05. Or even somebody like Rachel Galvo at 7:25.
1: What a legend, having an incredible year. Yeah, she 100%. Is unreal.
2: Yeah, she's having such a moment.
1: Such a moment. I saw her in London recently, actually, and I totally recommend you go along. Also, do you remember last year, Orla, I met you? And it was at Sunday, it was raining. We went into the Stradbally Inn. It was like the little kind of Shebeen pub on the main walk into the main arena. Mm-hmm. We sat down and we had a ball.
2: We had a ball. And that was literally what I was just saying. It was pouring rain. Yeah. And we were like, we need a bit of shelter here. And in we went. It was...
1: Who was playing? Like one of the former Dublin footballers or something?
2: Yeah, it was Kevin McMenamin.
1: Yeah.
2: And I think a relation of his potentially as well. Yeah, his cousin potentially
1: playing
2: or his brother.
1: Playing a bit of trad.
2: And they were absolutely brilliant. They were probably my highlight. We had a ball.
1: What? I was thinking that. Unbelievable. Also, speaking of the locals, there's a lovely local stage where Sally Cinnamon is DJing at midnight on Friday as well. Also a great time, because that's the thing with Electric Picnic, especially if you're staying on site. The party doesn't really end if you
2: absolutely.
1: Don't want it to.
2: And I think the lovely local will be a really good spot if you want to get a little bit of trad in.
1: Yes.
2: Which I really want to do over the weekend. So you've got the likes of Ishbeen and Aheron on the Sunday, 3 to 4. The Byrne Brothers, 6 to 7 on the Sunday. You've got Grow, 8 to 9 on the Friday. There are a rake of acts scattered throughout the weekend. Lovely bit of trad of an afternoon.
1: Well, there you go. And EP really is your oyster. Cahill O'Sullivan was laughing at me here off air when I told him that I downloaded the app. He actually called me a boomer. But that's fine, Cahill. No hard feelings. Download the app yourself if you haven't already. Sorry, it's unbelievable. You can create your schedule. Is this old news, Orla?
2: Louise, this is absolutely ancient stuff.
1: Is it? Well, there you go.
2: Is it your first week having a phone?
1: Listen, I'm used to be working at these things and always run into a stage because I have to do a job.
2: That's
1: I'm like,
2: it.
1: You know what I mean?
2: You're just so flat out, Louise. You're just such a busy girl.
1: Booked and busy. And also, we should say that if you are not heading along to Electric Picnic this weekend, all hope is not lost, Orla, because Today FM's bringing you behind the scenes.
2: Absolutely. And you're kicking it all off for us tomorrow. Are you excited?
1: You actually can't wait. It's like, the show is going to be jam-packed because I feel like, you know, we're going to get down there. People are going to be really giddy and full of the joy. So it's a great time to be doing a live radio show.
2: 100%. And there will be constant chat and fun and crack and interviews and all this kind of stuff all along the station throughout the weekend. So if you are sitting in the comfort of your own home, you will very much feel like you're there, and it's going to be great.
1: It's going to be unbelievable. And obviously keep up to date with Today FM on social media as well, Instagram and TikTok at Today FM. And Orla, did you know I have a date with Matt Cooper tomorrow at 4:30?
2: Do you know?
1: Yeah, I think he's giving me a buzz for me piece, so I might even be on your show.
2: Oh, well,
1: right,
2: go
1: back
2: on.
1: At ya.
2: Well, I'll be off myself because I'll be heading to Stradbally, but I wish you all the best.
1: Yeah,
2: give
1: I know.
2: Him hell.
1: Hopefully I'm not too giddy, you know?
2: No, you won't be. You'll be only a couple of hours off air, so you'll be good. You'll
1: getting
2: be in
1: going.
2: Peak.
1: That's it. Right, Cardigans on the way, Rima, Selena Gomez in there too. And of course, let us know if you are en route to Stradbally, if you're one of those early birds in transit now or heading down tomorrow. Who are you most excited for? And how are you feeling? 087-4100-102.
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0: All right, every week on the show we pick a song by an Irish artist and we play it for you every day. This week's choice comes to us from Lusk in County Dublin. She is a young Irish singer-songwriter. Her name is Liliana. And as if she doesn't have it all going for her well, she performed at Electric Picnic a few years ago when she was just 18. Got lots of support, but then she took a break from music to head off and study law in Trinity. She's since graduated, she's back in the game with music, and she has released this gorgeous single that is our Irish Track of the Week, and we love it. It's Liliana, and it's called Breadcrumbs. Enjoy.

0: Liliana, that is Breadcrumbs on Today FM. It is their Irish track of the week. All right, Naughty Again and Out. We're back with more Irish music. And, you know, just one of the Electric Picnic headliners, Amble, next.
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0: Saints. 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It is the music you love. At Corcriach, then our show, I know of lads. We'll do it all again tomorrow. But where will we be? Backstage at EP. Until then, go on. Biggie Amathorara. I'll catch you. It's Trabbly. 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
0: Plans to restore fuel taxes delayed. It's 2 o'clock. I'm Laura Donnelly. The government says it will forego an additional €430 million in revenue under its latest plan to delay the full return of excise duty on fuel. The reversal will now take place on a phased basis between November and February instead of the original proposal from next month. Transport Minister Dara O'Brien says the scale of the intervention is substantial.
15: It is a lot of money, but look, we recognise in government that a lot of
7: of people are under pressure with regard to fuel costs. That's why we made changes in the, earlier on this year in relation to the fuel support payments as well for households.
0: The number of people killed in landslides in Nepal and Tibet is expected to rise into the thousands. At least 353 people have been confirmed dead. Almost 1,400 people have been reported missing, including two Irish tourists. Rachel Clayton, South Asia correspondent for ABC, says the disaster was triggered by the melting of a huge glacier in the Himalayas.
14: Very, very, very high up. They're sort of barred in by rock. When enough water melts, of course, that just builds up too much pressure. That rock is broken and released an enormous amount of land and water that is hit along the border on both sides, on the China side in Tibet and then the Nepal side into pretty huge towns. Catastrophic's kind of not the word for it either. These are apocalyptic scenes.
0: Talks have begun at the Workplace Relations Commission in a bid to resolve a dispute over staffing levels at Oberstown Children Detention Centre. Staff who are members of FORSA trade union have staged a series of work stoppages and are planning to hold a 48-hour strike next week. The centre says it welcomes the invitation to talks, but is warning the strike would create serious risks to the rights and welfare of young people and for remaining workers on campus. National Secretary of FORSA Hazel Nolan says safety is an issue every day.
15: In one incident alone last year, 13 of our members were injured and one of them faced lifelong injuries and as a result of that. So there are health and safety issues every single day, whether our members are out on strike or not, and that is the reason that they have taken this action in the first place.
0: VHI has announced its second price increase this year. It will add an average of 2.75% to the cost of a plan. 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
17: Good afternoon, I'm Philip Egan. Munster will have to do without Jack Crowley for the rest of this year due to injury. The province has revealed the Ireland international out-half has been assessed by specialists for a lower limb vascular injury and isn't expected to return to action until the new year following medical advice. Leona Maguire has finished up on 1-under par on day one of the Irish Open at the K Club. Out on the course, Lauren Walsh, Ony Donegan, Annabelle Wilson and Canis Green are also 1-under, while Italy's Alessandro Fanali is the leader on 5-under par. Rory McIlroy will tee off just before 6 o'clock this evening at the season-ending Tour Championship in Atlanta. Shamrock Rovers boss Stephen Bradley expects a tight game this afternoon in Finland, where Rovers are aiming to reach the group stage of the Conference League for a third season in a row. The Premier Division champions drew 1-1 with Coupes and Tala last week.
18: How they play is very tactical in general, and they did that last week as well, so they might be a bit more aggressive with that, but I don't see them changing too much. Yeah, it's going to be, I'd imagine, a tactical game.
17: And that game starts at 4 o'clock. Liverpool have agreed a deal in principle worth €140 million with PSG for Bradley Barcola, while Liam Delap has completed a club record move of £50 million from Chelsea to Nottingham Forest. And the men's four team have finished second in the C final at the World Rowing Championships in Amsterdam. The women's four will be in semi-final action in the next half an hour. And shortly after that, the women's quadruple sculls have their semi-final. To hear live commentary of the League of Ireland every Friday, download the Go Loud app now.
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0: Outbreaks of rain turning heavy as the day goes on. The west and northwest will escape the worst of it. Highs of 18 to 24 degrees.
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19: 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It's Ray Foley on the air. 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
1: Shut up, JP.
0: Oh, baby. Elton John, Kiki D. Don't go breaking my heart. Breaking your heart on the air. Every afternoon between 2:30 and 4:30. Ireland, good afternoon. I'm out of breath after that. Let's do this.
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0: Well, lads. My name's Ray. There's JP.
3: Hiya.
0: And we're on. Let's do another one. 0874 100 102. They all texted in saying that they love Elton John and Kiki D. I suppose in many respects, we are the Elton John and Kiki D of afternoon radio, Irish radio. I'm Kiki.
3: Oh, okay.
0: I begs Kiki's. It was the dungarees, really, Elton John and Kiki D. What a song. That was just... Jesus, lads.
3: One of the great duets.
0: Yeah, much like you and me. And Ivan and Matt and
3: foot and mouth.
0: On a scale, where would you put Ivan and Matt, you and me, and in what order?
3: There's a conversation to be had there, isn't there?
0: This
3: really?
0: Is it, isn't
3: there
0: it? Is. Yeah. Yeah. Highly infectious. Government warnings in place. That's true of Matt and Ivan as well, actually. I was at a wedding yesterday. A very casual wedding. It was just very casual. Too casual for my liking. Very casual wedding. This is the thing. Grooms are casual. Brides are not casual when it comes to weddings. And my point of contact was the groom.
3: Oh, good. Less stress.
0: Well, this is the problem. For me, though, it's more stress. Because I'm going, I need information. I need to know what's happening with this wedding. What time do I need to be there at? Ah, sure, like between 12 and 1. That's a whole hour. Between 12 and 1, that window is too big. You need to tell me what time to be there at.
3: You're talking about big windows and wedding days. The worst window on a wedding day is what time do I need to be at the ceremony and how long is it before we're getting fed? Because there is no longer gap in the entire calendar year if you're going to a wedding. That's the longest gap you'll experience in a year.
0: And this is the other thing. How long is it going to be between the ceremony and the food, because that window stretching any longer than it needs to be will impact directly on my capacity to appear sober.
3: Yeah.
0: Because I'm going to get hammered and I don't want that. Nobody wants that.
3: Nobody wants that, no.
0: Nobody wants that for anyone. Children getting upset. There was a bit of that yesterday in between the ceremony and the food, to the point that the bride and groom had to go and have a word and go, are we getting food? Well, thankfully, you'll be delighted to know we did have food. Very casual wedding, though. What happened was, turns out I was the best man.
3: Okay, this is new news to me.
0: It was, and I'm assuming it was pretty fresh news to me as well. Okay. That's how casual it was.
3: Cool. No pressure there then.
0: Years ago, we had a conversation, like a hypothetical of like, oh, if we get married, would you be my best man? This is me and the groom. Years ago. I was like, Jesus, yeah, of course, yeah. You know me. Instantly forget about it. So then he says, I think we're going to get married. Would you be my best man? I was like, yeah, okay, yeah, cool. Yeah, great. Let me know. He was like, oh, we're not doing anything yet. Relax. I'm like, okay, cool. Then I'll forget about it then. Okay, fine. Forgot about it. Then they didn't. Your life got...

0: way, this is the thing. I was saying before, this is a cop-on wedding. Life gets in the way. They didn't get married. And some time went by, a couple of years. And then the topic came up in a text a couple of months ago. Oh, just FYI, we're getting married.
1: Save the date.
0: That's it. Yeah. Save the date. And from there, I'm kind of going, so where does that leave me now? Like, is it presumptuous of me to go, listen, cool if not, no worries if not. I'm easy either way. I'm chill. I'll be there. I'll bring a present. I'll even bring my beautiful wife. But remember the conversation? I don't know if you remember the conversation that we had.
1: And there's the thing that, do you bring it up? If, and I'm not saying that this is true of this situation, but what if you don't fancy being the best man? Then if you bring it up.
0: Who does?
1: Well, I was happy enough to be your best
0: man. It's a lot of pressure.
1: But like, maybe you don't mention it and they've forgotten about it and you're off the hook.
0: Well, the worst of that scenario then is if they never mention it and then you arrive on the day and it's like, where's the rings? You have to do a speech. That's the scenario that's the worst case scenario. So I go like, congrats, really looking forward to it. Save the date, we'll be there. Of course we'll be there, we love you. So the best man chat we had is and he's like, oh yeah, we'll work that out closer to the day. It's very casual though.
1: Very casual.
0: So I'm like, okay. So then, like, how often do you see your friends? You don't see your friends that often. So, this is months ago. We're getting married on such and such a date. I might have seen him maybe twice or three times since then. And each time, a kind of a casual, the best man, is that the thing? And he's like, oh, we'll work the... Honestly, it's
1: very casual.
0: It's very casual. Yeah. JP, we were very casual. The wedding was yesterday, Wednesday.
1: Yeah.
0: We were very casual about the whole best man thing.
1: Yeah.
0: All the way up to 8:42 p.m. the night before the freaking wedding. Am I doing a speech at this thing or not?
1: Hello, Claude and or ChatGPT.
0: What is happening? All of the AI agents were working hard. And even at that, he was like, listen, do it. Like, if you want to do one, do one. But you don't have to do one.
1: Ah, no, tell me, am I doing one or am I not
0: this
1: doing one?
0: This is the thing. This is the problem with grooms. Men should not be allowed to tell, to have any input or any control on this. You ask the bride, she's like, yeah, you need to be there at that time. You're going to have to say a few words. You're going to have to introduce such and such. You're going to have this ring. You're going to have this music on a Bluetooth speaker. You're going to have to pick these songs. You're going to have to chat with the DJ. You're going to have to collect the cards. You're going to bing, bang, bong. Bob's your uncle, Fanny's your aunt. Your man's like, ah, oh, it's honestly...
1: Were Bob and Fanny there?
0: With Bob and Fanny...
1: They were on one of the tables,
0: well,
1: weren't
0: actually,
1: they?
0: We lost Bob, actually, during the year, yeah. No. Yeah.
1: Fanny's distraught.
0: Yeah, so it was... And do you know what, it's like, when Bob's not there, Fanny's... There's just a lot of Fanny. There's nothing worse. A lot of Fanny at a wedding. I got some advice from friends and I said, what should I do? And they were all like, you don't want to be in a situation where the bridesmaid has done an amazing speech and then it's like, oh, Ray, now over to you. And you're going, he said it was casual.
1: Yeah.
0: I don't even know if I'm the actual best man. So I did a little bit of work, put a little bit of thought into it. And I gotta tell you, made the ladies cry.
1: Yes.
0: Ian, I've made it.
1: Yes.
0: Mic drop. Chicks. We got aunties. We got best friends. We got pals. I think I even made the groom shed a little tear. I was like, done it. My work here is done.
1: It's the one societal situation where a man can make lots of women cry and it's actually socially acceptable.
0: You know what? I was thinking to myself, this is it. Every day I go on the air for 2.5 hours, I'm this close to being cancelled. This is the one situation where I'm making women cry and they're actually happy about it. It was like, that was beautiful. I'm crying. And there's no fear of a report to the commission, the man, the broadcasting authority or anything like that.
1: Well, well done. It's a
0: badge
1: of honour.
0: Thank you very much.
1: Yeah, thank
0: you.
1: Well played.
0: It means a lot. The playlist was lit though as well.
1: Oh yeah?
0: Absolutely ridiculous. That's the thing with the wedding playlist. I didn't do any of that, by the way. He did it himself. But it was amazing wedding play. I had him send it to me, actually. Elton John and Kiki D. You know, when you're hearing songs and you're putting them in the phone, the notes app on your phone, and you're going, oh, this is brilliant. Thing is, as well, weddings. You can play anything at a wedding. Whereas in any other... like, there was so much ABBA last night. And every ABBA song that came on, I was going, this is brilliant.
1: At a wedding, you leave musical taste at the door. Oh, everything is acceptable at a wedding.
0: It was beautiful, really beautiful. A lot of Michael Jackson. I still don't know, guys.
1: It's a bit of a shame, that.
0: I really don't know. Oh, dude looks like a lady. Aerosmith. What else? Oh, Dolly Parton. Dolly died. We didn't, I wasn't on yesterday. We didn't get to do that. Dolly died. And Tim Curry died. Tim Curry, you'd know he was like the maitre d', or the maitre d'.
1: Concierge
0: at the hotel in Home Alone 2. And he was in a million other things as well. Rocky Horror Picture Show. He was it. He was the original Pennywise, the clown in it. He was brilliant. I loved him. It was such a tragedy that I think he'd had a stroke or some sort of medical condition a number of years ago. Where he would have been. I was just saying this yesterday, because, you know, when, yeah, same with Dolly the night before. It's like, oh my God, Dolly's died. And you have that reaction. You go, oh my God. With Tim Curry, he had been ill and in a wheelchair for years and he wasn't acting anymore. But he was the kind of actor that, like, if he was still healthy and able, he would have had an amazing later life career. Mm. Doing things like, I don't know, Harry Potter or Wizards and things. Do you know, he would have been amazing. And he was hilarious, incredibly charming and brilliant.
1: Weird mix of darkness and humour all at the same time. Dark but likeable.
0: Yeah, scary, yeah. Kind of. I was brilliant. Dolly kind of stole his thunder. That's the issue though, isn't it?
1: Fair, yeah, yeah.
0: If Dolly dies the day before you, you're not going to get your flowers. Because Dolly Parton gets a few days out of a funeral, Dolly's death. You don't want Dolly, you don't want someone bigger and more beloved than you. And he would have had a great run otherwise, but for the fact that Dolly Parton died literally the day before. I'm trying to think, who would you like to die the day before you? And who would you be okay dying with the day before you, so that you get the necessary grief, public outpouring of grief that you feel you're due? Like, if Ian Dempsey died the day before me,
1: forget about it.
0: No, I wouldn't even make the journal.
1: No, you wouldn't. Should there be 10 days of national mourning for Ian? You'd be a footnote.
0: I'm going to have to check in weekly now with them.
1: We're not wishing death on anyone, but I would be okay with a
0: I'd be happy to go now. I'd be happy to go now.
1: Right.
0: Ahead of Ian.
1: Yeah, get in first.
0: So I could get it now.
1: I get you. Yeah.
0: Do you know?
1: Yeah.
0: Or Matt, or any of the good Dave. A lot of people love Dave. I wouldn't like Dave to die the day before me.
1: No.
0: Because then, but Quilty. Yeah.
1: And people
0: grand,
1: would just say you're ripping him off. People would actually accuse you of ripping Dave off if you did that.
0: They'd be like, oh, Foley, that's typical.
1: Oh, typical. Yeah, typical Dave Foley. Did it first. I used to love Dave before he died.
0: Yeah.
1: I'm glad Ray's dead now, but he only had to go and rip off Dave.
0: They'd be texting in going, Dave did this yesterday.
1: They actually would. Lads, you clearly weren't listening, but Dave died yesterday.
0: Clearly weren't listening yesterday. Do you not listen to that radio station when you work there? That's typical of those texters.
1: Yeah, it really is on the 087.
0: Who would you be okay with dying the day before you? 0874 100 102. Any of the weekenders, I suppose. I don't even listen at the weekend. I barely listen during the week. I wouldn't listen during the week. Anyone on 2FM, I don't know who they are. They're big on social, apparently. Wouldn't have a clue. News Talk's an interesting one, isn't it?
1: Yeah.
0: Like Anton would be touch and go. It'd be 50-50 between me and Anton.
1: You'd be kind of sickened if Anton died, in fairness. You'd be in mourning yourself.
0: Yeah, but I wouldn't be missing him I'd be dead the next day.
1: Right, yeah. I wouldn't mind a Cathal Minogue dying before me.
0: Who's going to miss a Minogue?
1: Plenty will, but I'd sooner have that happen than a Louise Cantillon.
0: That's a tough one.
1: Like, she's got county loyalties all over the country. She's got the Gwelgor community behind her and all of that.
0: She's fabulous. I think that's our thing this afternoon, 0874 100 102. Who would you be okay with dying the day before you and stealing your thunder? And who will be an absolute no-no, just never work for you? 0874 100 102. This is Tim Curry, sadly died, but he's not getting the outpouring of grief because the legendary Dolly Parton died the day before. And it's just not fair in either instance. 0874 100 102. Like, what about, who's your one on lunchtimes on News Talk?
1: Andrea.
0: Yeah, grand. Fine.
1: Okay.
0: Yeah, absolutely fine. I'm cool with that. from Shane Coleman. Grand. Yeah. Yeah.

0: Olivia Dean and Man I Need. This is Today FM. Play the music you love. Very good afternoon.
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0: We're talking debts on there this afternoon. 0874 100 102. Are people stealing your thunder by dying the day before you? Who would you be okay dying with the day before you? Who would you not be okay with passing away literally the day before your own passing away and then sort of blocking your outpouring of grief? 0874 100 102 on the voice notes. 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
10: Claire Beck here with the latest music you're going to love on Today FM. You can thank Spider-Man for this one because it featured in the film and now everyone is obsessed. I am talking about the new Tame Impala track. It's called Loser. 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
11: 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It has to be Heinz.
1: Ray Foley
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1: Spitting Games today, FM, playing the music you love. It is spitting out there, actually. Children, it's spitting. It's spitting, children. Get inside, save yourself. Peter Kay reference the rainy situation. Is there a yellow? Is there a yellow weather alert in place for the electric picnic weekend? The day the children go back to school, it starts hammering down rain. It's not just spitting. It's hammering rain.
2: Could be thunderstorms as well. Yeah, that's the warning.
1: Here's another one for you.
2: What?
1: The heat. Isn't it unbelievably warm?
2: Very muggy.
1: I have a number of sweating-related jokes. Sweating like a joke.
2: Mm.
1: I've a list of them.
2: Right.
1: None of which are appropriate for broadcast.
2: No, I could. I'm glad that was the second part of what you were about to say.
1: There. I can't use a single one of them.
2: No.
1: Sweating like a...
2: Mm.
1: Send yours in. If there's one of them, if there's any of them that's in any way broadcastable.
2: Yeah.
1: Smoke nonsense. 0874 100102. Sweating like a what? Doing what in a what? At a what?
2: Sweating like Kevin Backhurst at an Oireachtas committee meeting.
1: Oh, yeah, fair enough. Sweating like a 2FM DJ the day after the listenership fair. I'm just joking. That's not fair. It's not 2FM anymore anyway. Who are our competitors? It's probably News Talk, is it? Sorry. 0874 100102. Speaking of dying a death, who would you prefer to die before you? Or who would you not be happy with dying? I mean, literally the day before you. So, Dolly Parton died 2 days ago. Then literally, Tim Curry died yesterday. So it's like, but for the fact that Dolly died, Tim Curry wouldn't be... Are they sending them in the...
2: They are, and I can tell you, a quick look says they're... There's one. There's one that's repeatable.
1: What is it?
2: And it's from Lou, and she says, sweating like a chicken at KFC.
1: Okay, that's fair. Sweating like a diced onion at the beginning of a delicious curry.
2: Because they do sweat. They do sweat. You sweat them.
1: Curry, keeping it impossibly clean. Tim Curry, legendary actor, died yesterday. And but for the fact that Dolly died the day before, it would have been a much bigger deal about Tim Curry dying. So we had two options. One was, what's your favourite curry? Or two, who would you prefer to die the day before you and not ruin your own funeral?
2: It's a thought experiment. Some good suggestions. Just one in there from Anne Ray on the 087. She says, now bear with me on this. And do bear with me on this. Definitely wouldn't mind Deck Pierce dying the day before me. Right? Hang on. Don't judge me. She continues, imagine the music that would greet me in heaven the day after his death.
1: Oh, that's a good gig.
2: Party anthems all the way.
1: Here's the thing. If you're Deck and you died... is literally your first thing that you do as you arrive. It's like, oh, I need to set up all the gear. We need to get everyone in. Set up the stage, keyboards, drums. I'm like, literally, I've just died. I've made all the way to heaven. I'm not doing a gig on my first. I'm going to get settled first. Get it. Make sure all the bits are from my rider are provided. Get everything plugged in. I'd give it a week. 0874 100 102. Texts and WhatsApps. Aisling is over there. Good afternoon, Aisling.
3: Hey, Foley, what about Tubberty dying before you, huh?
1: Oh, that's a good question. He's beloved by the children of Ireland. He taught them all how to read. Much like Dolly Parton, actually, with her charity giving free books to children. Tubberty didn't give any free books to children. He just talked about books a lot. By virtue of talking about the books, somehow he taught them all how to read. Yeah, how would I feel about Tubberty dying the day before me? So Tubberty dies, then I'm dead the next day. Yeah, he would overshadow me. I wouldn't like it. I wouldn't be happy about it. But I'd be dead, so... But I wouldn't like it. I don't think so. I'd begrudge him as well.
2: Would you?
1: Let's say it's Dempsey. God forbid. I'd be fine with that. He would overshadow my own funeral. But you have to hand it to him. He's a legend.
2: Mm.
1: Tubberty, on the other hand, would overshadow me, but I'm not happy about that.
2: People would be rewriting history. The eulogies would be incredible.
1: That's it, you see.
2: Yeah.
1: Raised $6 million for charity and taught the children of Ireland how to read. Yeah, good question, Aisling. Thanks for putting that to us.
3: Do you think he'd steal your limelight?
1: Absolutely.
3: Love the show.
1: Hey. Just adding. 0874. Phil is over there, Phil.
0: Anybody semi-famous, Foley, if they died the day after you, yeah, you'd be forgotten about fairly quick, I'd say.
1: Yeah, well, that's inevitable. But not you, Phil.
2: Yeah, tell us how you feel, Phil.
1: Kieran's over there. Kieran.
4: Listen, Chidder, deciding who you would like to die before you.
1: I'm not wishing death on anyone, but I'm saying in terms of preference, who would be okay to die before you and who would be an absolute no-no for you?
4: A day before you. So I suppose the obvious choices are Mr. Putin or Mr. Trump, I suppose.
1: Oh.
4: Because I don't think many people would miss them. So.
1: Well, they would in Russia or America. They'd have, you know, if you die, well, but then again, if I died the day after Putin, there's nobody in Russia going, geez, do you hear about Ray Foley? Oh my God. Do you hear who died? Ray Foley died. Geez, is it up on RIP.ie yet? Jesus, I might go to that.
4: There'd be good choices.
1: The Russians, like, geez, I might go to that.
2: Yeah.
1: Geez, there'd be a good crowd at that.
4: There'd be good choices for me. Thanks, Ray and JB.
1: Yeah.
4: Love the show.
1: Hey, cheers, sir. Eilish or Eilish is over there.
5: For me, if I was to die tomorrow and somebody died today, who would I want it to be? I would.
1: Now, again, you're not wishing death on anyone, but preferences in terms, like, bear in mind you yourself are dying literally the next day.
5: To be, I would have to say Donald Trump.
1: Oh, right, there we go.
5: Because my last day on earth would be spent partying and celebrating.
1: That's probably what would kill you, actually, is it?
2: She overdid it.
1: Jesus, you know what? I've never seen her happier, but geez, she really went for it in those last 24 hours.
5: With the rest of the world. And it would just be the best way to see it out, I think.
1: Yeah, a fine way to go, actually. Celebrating the death of another person. James is over there, James.
6: Do you know what would be good? Stay with me here.
1: I'm staying with you. You sound awful. It sounds like you're in a toilet or something, Jim.
6: Your better half died the day before you.
1: So this is awful. This is a terrible topic of conversation. You're talking about my wife
2: dying. But it's important to have these conversations now.
1: Yeah, actually, you know what? So if my other half, if one's other half dies the day, literally the day before them.
6: Because then if you die the next day, they're going to say, oh, he was broken-hearted or she was broken-hearted.
1: Yeah, that's a thing.
6: Isn't that lovely?
1: People do that as well. Like, you know, if it's any way close at all, even with Dolly Parton, her husband died the previous year, it's like, oh, with a broken heart.
6: You know, in a weird way, but, you know, you'd be thinking, geez, he loved her so much.
1: Jeez, he was a saint.
6: You'd be thinking, you're just that sweetheart.
1: Yeah, he was incredible. He was, you know, what an amazing man he must have been, actually. Do you know what? I had him pegged all wrong. He died of a broken heart. It turns out Ray Foley had a heart. How do we know? Because it was a massive coronary that killed him.
7: Ray Foley on Today FM.
1: He did. He died of a broken heart.
2: Yeah, yeah.
1: His heart was too big.
6: Love the show.
1: Hey, cheers, sir. All right. We're done on that. Is Electric Picnic still happening this weekend with the weather the way it is?
2: Sure is, yeah.
1: The Electric Picnic pick. The song you should be listening out for is the Florence Road, not Florence Machine. Florence Road's Hanging Out to Dry is your Electric pick. Did Louise not play it?
2: No, she played a different Florence Road song, didn't she? Sneaky.
1: In that case, it could be happening on this show this afternoon. And I'll play the Black Eyed Peas for you next.
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0: I might be playing it. 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Florence Road and Hanging Out to Dry is the song you should be listening for, and I'm definitely playing Eminem BNX.
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12: Today's forecast, sunshine, maybe rain, potentially hail. Honestly, who knows? 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
0: Yes, this is. It's 1 minute past 3 o'clock for your Thursday afternoon on Today FM. I'm playing Eminem next. First, let's get you up to date with your news headlines. And here's Laura.
16: Phased restoration of fuel tax pushed back. Excise cuts on petrol and diesel will be gradually rolled back between November and the end of February. The reversal had been due to begin on a phased basis from next month, but the government's delayed that change due to increased energy costs. The revised timetable will cost the Exchequer an additional €430 million. Transport Minister Dara O'Brien.
17: Prices as they are right now for the foreseeable future will probably remain elevated. So it's important and right and proper proper that government step in, particularly for the productive sectors and for people who are dependent on fuel.
16: The number of people killed in landslides in Nepal and Tibet is expected to rise into the thousands. At least 350 people have been confirmed dead. Almost 1,400 people have been reported missing, including two Irish tourists. Rachel Clayton, South Asia correspondent for ABC, says the disaster was triggered by the melting of a huge glacier in the Himalayas.
18: Very, very, very high up. They're sort of barred in by rock. When enough water melts, of course, that just builds up too much pressure, that rock is broken and released an enormous amount of land and water that is hit along the border on both sides, on the China side in Tibet and then the Nepal side into pretty huge towns. Catastrophic is kind of not the word for it either. These are apocalyptic scenes.
16: VHI has announced its second price increase this year. It will add an average of 2.75% to the cost of a plan. And gates for early entry are open at Electric Picnic. 80,000 people are expected to attend the three-day festival in Strabally in County Laois, with Lewis Capaldi, Gorillaz and Fontaines DC headlining. Some rain is expected on Saturday and Sunday. Alan O'Reilly from Carlo Weather has this fashion advice.
19: Leave the high heels at home, and maybe the Crocs as well, because there will be some softer ground. You know, it's hard to believe given the summer we've had, but you know, some sensible footwear is certainly going to be needed. The ground is very hard, it will take a lot of rain, but it will still soften up as the rain falls.
20: That's a dope. He's a killjoy, is what he's pissing in my bread.
17: Yeah.
20: You
17: had the Jimmy Choo's out.
16: What did
17: you
16: want to wear your high heels?
20: I was going to wear my Louboutins.
16: You wear them next weekend.
20: It's not Electric Picnic unless unless I've got the red sole and the.
16: You should be headlining.
20: What? Yeah, I should actually.
16: You'd pay for that.
20: I'm the C-Mat. They call me C-Shat.
17: Right. Yeah. Okay.
20: Yeah. Yeah.
17: Okay. Yeah. You're on the up and coming stage, are you?
20: Yeah.
17: Okay.
20: No. I'm on the came stage. I've already come.
17: Right.
20: So.
17: Okay.
20: Yeah. I've arrived. Right. Yeah.
17: You're getting all of this, Laura. Yeah.
16: Thankfully.
17: For the next hour. Yeah.
20: So what is it? No high heels and no Crocs.
16: Yeah. Leave the high heels at home.
20: Forget what. There's no in between. I'm either Louboutins or Crocs. There's no in between.
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23: Good afternoon, I'm Stephen Doyle. Leona Maguire has wrapped up her opening round at the Women's Irish Open at the K Club. The Cavan native shot a round of 71 and is four shots off the clubhouse leader, Alessandra Finale, who's on 5-under. She opened her tournament alongside the Irish amateur, Olivia Costello, who ended the day 6-over. Maguire believes the young Roscommon golfer should be proud of her efforts.
24: I thought she did really well. I'm sure she was nervous and I thought she handled it really well. She had some really nice shots, made a couple of birdies and... she had a little bit of a tricky finish there, but I told her not to be too hard on herself, and I think she's got a very bright future ahead of her.
23: Annabelle Wilson also finished on 1-under, while Anna Foster has ended the day level par. Kate Dillon is the leading Irish woman on 2-under through 2. Rory McIlroy starts his Tour Championship in Atlanta just before 5-6. The Irish women's quadruple sculls are in the water at the World Rowing Championships. They're hoping to qualify for the medal race. The women's four can only secure a place in the B final after finishing fourth in their semi-final. Shamrock Rovers kick off away to Coupes in the Conference League playoff. They're 1-1 from the first leg. That one gets underway at 4 o'clock Irish time. And Jack Crowley's going to face a spell on the sidelines after he was diagnosed with a lower limb vascular injury that will keep him out until the new year. To listen to live commentary of the League of Ireland every Friday night, download the Go Loud app now.
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16: Outbreaks of rain turning heavy as the day goes on. The west and northwest will escape the worst of it. Highs of 18 to 24 degrees.
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1: Is it Hugel or Hugel?
2: I'd say Hugel.
1: Hugel.
2: Or Hugel.
1: That's different again. That's like one of those like Scandinavian blankets and light a candle and it's November and it's Albus oil and don't go outside and snug. What's that? Hygge.
2: Hygge.
1: Nonsense. Yeah. It's only nonsense. Today FM, playing the music you love, Ireland. Good afternoon. Actually, the Journal are talking about September scaries. That's another thing that I suppose we're all not only to think about Hygge now and looking into the depths, facing the depths of despair that are winter. I've got it. They did a. The Journal were asking, do you have September scaries? I don't. Yeah, I suppose so. This is the point, particularly when it's getting wet and the kids are going back to school. The September scaries. For me, wasn't there an article? Well, all this. Did you see the videos from Nepal?
2: Mm.
1: Unbelievable.
2: Awful.
1: It's like. It's like it was AI. Some of the videos look like they were AI generated. You know, these scary viral videos. This is flash flooding in Nepal and parts of China that have just been like that instantly wiped out in flash floods. Now, sometimes, you know, you hear these reports of flash floods and you watch a video of it and you go, it's really like, obviously it's moving really fast. But from whatever angle or whatever shot they're taking, you're looking at the videos and you're going, it's not, you know, they call it a flash flood, but it's not that fast. These things were unbelievably, it was like dry, completely fine, 1 second. And another second later, completely wiped out. It's like, it is that thing that you would see in a scary film or apocalypse film. It was unbelievable. Again, talking about weather, talking about climate. We had, what was it? It was like nearly 3 months of constant rain in end of Jan, all the way through end of January this year, all the way through. And as it's raining now, you're thinking to yourself, that's it now, we're going to have that. We're going to have, that's going to happen again. I don't think I can face it.
2: There's good things about the winter though. I mean, I've got cozy throws. Cozy throws, yeah.
1: Yeah, but you have to go out. You have to come into work at some stage and get wet.
2: But then I know I get to go back home where it's cozy again.
1: Cozy throw.
2: Do you know what I mean? So you have the coziness to look forward to.
1: You're doing hygge over
2: there. Doing hygge. I've got a cozy smelling candles as well.
1: You don't.
2: Cozy throws.
1: He doesn't.
2: I do. I've got like a sort of a malt or semi-coffee flavoured scented candle that's very...
1: It just sounds very sexual. It sounds very sexual.
2: It's absolutely not sexual in the slightest.
1: Okay.
2: It's cozy.
1: Are you on your own or is there someone with you?
2: I'm happy to do it on my own.
1: See, again.
2: Come on.
1: We're not built for this in Ireland. We're not that type of people. We're not Scandinavian. We don't deal with snow. We don't ski to work. That's not what we do. We can't do extreme weather. That's not who we are. And that's where my September scaries are coming from. The prospect of just horrific weather. I can't do it, lads. 0874-100-102. Speaking of weather, actually, this is the sweats. Sweating like ... If you have any... This is the problem. If you have a sweating like a whatever in a whatever, or a whoever at a whenever, or a sweating like a simile joke, I can't say it on the air. 0874-100-102. Jerry says... Sweating like Kieran Cudahy doing Liveline. That's, do you know what? That's absolutely ridiculous. There's no need for that. Poor old Kieran. And again, I'm messing. People take it so seriously when I'm slightly. Sweating unlike Prince Andrew in a Pizza Express from Ruth in Galway. Well, sweating unlike. Well, he's not. Let's not call him Prince Andrew because he's Andrew Mountbatten Windsor now because they took the Prince off him. And rightly so. And. He doesn't sweat. He didn't sweat at a Pizza Express in Woking, but he wouldn't sweat anywhere because he doesn't sweat apparently. Because apparently, helicopter pilots don't sweat. That's something that
2: right.
1: Not
2: okay,
1: everyone knows.
2: That's science.
1: I asked GPT to give me some sweating like a clean ones. This is the problem. We've got plenty of them, lads. Oh Jesus, we've got plenty of them. 0874-100-102. Loads, reams of them coming in. Can't read any of them out though.
2: Clean one might be something sweet like sweating like Santa on December 24th.
1: Oh, I've got one of those. GPT gave me one. It's sweating like a turkey in December.
2: I've been distracted. Like, you can read the first half of them.
1: Sweating like it. That's it, though.
2: But I can't complete any of them.
1: Oh, do you know what? You can do that.
2: And they

0: Some of them do mention, no.
1: Here's the thing, though. You can actually read the first half out. So many of them are like sweating like a priest, okay? Mm. But then you can't finish it. So then just leave it. That's it.
0: I don't want to go there because I'm sweating. I'm sweating like a producer tempted into reading out these dodgy things.
1: He's sweating like a producer at a radio show. Sweating like a pig at a barbecue. Sweating like a sinner on Judgment Day. Sweating like a glassblower's cat.
0: Wow, okay. Specific.
1: Quite niche. Sweating like a snowman in a sauna. Sweating like a milkman on Father's Day. That's an old type of joke. Sweating like a milkman on Father's Day. And sweating like a mayonnaise packet on a dashboard in July. Again, very specific. 0874 100 102 for your sweating like a that are completely clean and perfect to read on air. Gordon says, Ray, legendary darts commentator Sid Waddell. Sid Waddell or Waddell?
0: Waddell, yeah.
1: He once described a darts player as... I can't do the accent.
0: He was a Geordie, yeah.
1: Sweating, well, yeah, man. Sweating like a gorilla in a shower. Love the show from Gordon and Cork. And Jaron Cork says, sweating like Christy Moore at the end of a gig. Hey, that's fine.
0: Works.
1: It's clean. It's a clean sweat, guys. It's a clean sweat.

0: Ray Foley on the air. JP's over there as well.
1: Right here.
0: Sweating like a producer at a Ray Foley show. Are you going to start producing at some stage?
1: Oh, was I supposed to do that producing. At some stage?
0: Sweating like a 0874-100-102 for your sweating like as that we can actually read out on air if there's any clean ones. Because we're all sweating at the moment. It's like you look at the weather and you're thinking, I shouldn't be sweating, but jeez, I'm sweating.
1: Sweating like a person who's just returned to work after 2 weeks off and can't remember any of their work passwords.
0: Wow, that seems very specific.
1: Yeah.
0: Sounds like someone we might know, actually. Or sweating like someone who spent 2 weeks in the hottest temperature, in record hot temperatures in Spain, getting a bit sunburned and still roasting from the sunburn, even though you're back nearly a week already. Bill in Wexford says, sweating like a pair of feet in steel-toe work boots.
1: Yes.
0: Dom says, sweating like you're in a Ticketmaster queue. The online queue, is it? Yeah. This is going to work. This is definitely going to work. We're definitely going to get these tickets. Sweating like Ray Foley when he does Ireland AM. I beg your pardon, James. I don't sweat on Ireland AM. I might be a bit sweaty or a bit nervous if I haven't done it in a few months in a while, but generally I'm like, eh, hold on.
1: Question for someone who's on TV the odd time like yourself. Do they give you extra strong antiperspirant for under your arms so you don't stain your clothes?
0: No, it's freezing. They have the air conditioning really, really low. I could tell you a sweat TV story, actually. When I was bigger, when I was like 4.5, 5 stone heavier than I am now, I bought a new shirt. Oh, this is when I was on the 6 o'clock show. I bought a new shirt and it was baby blue and it was kind of a light material. And it was the middle of summer and this is in a different studio. The air conditioning wasn't on. It wasn't that cold and I was warm. I was a warm boy in a baby blue shirt.
1: It's a risky colour.
0: Isn't it?
1: Like light grey, risky.
0: And did the first part. Welcome to 6 o'clock show. Hey, whatever. Still to come. Let's take a quick break. We'll be back after these. And then during the ad break, the producer said to me, you know, because they can speak to you in your ear. They're like, Ray, your boobs are smiling. Your boobs are smiling through the shirt.
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0: And they were. They were literally two, like the under boob.
1: Like half moons.
0: There were two little smiley faces on either side. So yeah, Ray Foley, when he was obese, sweating on the telly. That were, sweating like Ray Foley on the telly. I'd say it was maybe mid-COVID. And Sam is there as well. Sam.
3: Sweating like a pig in a blanket.
0: Yeah, but who's putting a pig in a blanket? These people with pigs as pets. Hop on to yourselves. Stay on Today FM and playing Sam Fender and Olivia Dean for you in a few minutes. And we're still listening out for Florence Road, our electric pick. Could be coming up.
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3: Let's get you to the picnic, yeah!
0: Oh, it's ringing.
4: Oh my God.
0: Close.
4: Hello. You're the most gorgeous man in the whole of Ireland and the whole world.
0: Miriam, I like what I'm hearing.
4: Go on. You're just fabulous. Fabulous. The best broadcasters there ever was. The best producer in the whole world.
0: Come on, let's not over it. You need to keep it vaguely believable.
4: Okay. Like, joint best.
0: Fair enough. Miriam, we go to Electric Picnic.
4: Yay! Oh, my God. I cannot believe it.
0: Believe it, babes. Woo-hoo! We're going to sort you out for the weekend, get you to the picnic, make sure you're looked after in for the whole week. I think you can go tomorrow. This is for the weekend.
4: I'll go now.
0: head up now, sure. We'll see you there. Yeah. Were you trying to get tickets, or what was it? Was it last minute trying to get in, or what was it?
4: Oh, absolutely. Like, two of my really good friends, like, they're so smug. They have the tickets since last year, and I'm just like, I'm going to win them.
0: Well, so you did. Sorted yourself out.
4: And
0: you didn't have to pay for them, which is even better.
4: I can be so smug now.
0: You can do the smugness. Where are you, Miriam? Where in the world are you?
4: Just outside Thurles in Tipperary.
0: Oh, okay. So not too far to go then. Yeah. Grand. Okay.
4: Yeah, absolutely. Oh my God.
0: Were you so confident in winning that you already have the bag packed, or do you have to go and get your bits now?
4: No, absolutely have to get everything. I was like, I'm running out of time. And then I was working and I was like, oh no, they probably played it. And then he hadn't played it. So I was so excited.
0: Yeah, amazing. Come here. Who are you going to take with you?
4: Well, I've seen him. My husband's looking out the window at me.
0: No, don't tell
4: giving
0: him.
4: Giving him the just thumbs up anyway.
0: Don't
4: but,
0: tell
4: you know,
0: him. Do a sad face and a shake the...
4: Yeah. We didn't win.
0: No.
4: Say
0: it's a tax man. It's a tax man or something. What's your husband's name?
4: Tommy.
0: Hi to Tommy then. And we'll see you at the Electric Picnic this weekend. Well done!
4: Absolutely. Thanks so much. And
0: what?
4: I love the show.
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0: Miriam, you absolute legend. That was your Electric Pick for 2026. Do we have any more tickets to give away? It looks like we do.
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0: The next song you're listening out for, Florence Road Is Now Gone. Hanging Out to Dry, off the table. 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Take a Sexy Picture of Me... From CMAT. CMAT performing Electric Picnic this weekend. 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That's the song you're listening out for. When you hear it, text Picnic along with your name and where you're from. And we'll get you in to win.
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0: 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Getting very excited about Electric Picnic this weekend. And we're going to play CeeLo Green for you next, right
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0: forget you. This is Today FM. We're playing the music you love. Ireland, good afternoon. It's Ray Foley here. JP's over there as well.
1: Right here. Yeah, hi.
0: I'm just imagining forgetting CeeLo and then all of a sudden remembering him or him trying to reintroduce himself. Big lad. Used to be Niles Barkley.
1: Yeah, yeah.
0: Jesus, yeah. CeeLo, of course. How could I? I forget you. What's this? This was scary, actually. This is a story of a trucker in Galway, truck driver. What's his name?
1: Kev the Trucker.
0: Kev the Trucker. Is that his surname, the Trucker?
1: I think that's his handle. He does everything on TikTok. He's called Kev the Trucker.
0: The video that he put up is quite scary. This is just a short little bit of it on TikTok.
2: Lads, I'm here now, and there's a fine piece of machinery here now in front of me.
0: Basically, he's driving along the motorway, and coming towards him, in the same lane, coming towards him on the dual carriageway, coming in his direction, another car. And with the horrific stories we've seen in the news over the last couple of weeks, and the memes and the TikToks, and these ridiculous challenges with kids driving the wrong way on motorways, killing people, themselves, injuring other people, critical injuries. How would you react if you saw someone coming towards you in your lane on the motorway? I was reading this ridiculous. It's obvious, right? If you're doing 100 going one way and they're doing 200 in a high-end BMW or whatever, this is maths, lads. It's 300 kilometres an hour you're going towards each other at speed. There's absolutely no chance. The chances of you being able to go, I'll swerve. It's not like a film where you go, you know, in films, it's like, they're coming towards you. Swerve. And you've got like 3 seconds. You don't have that, apparently, because it's instant. By the time you've noticed a car coming towards you, the chances of you being able to make the decision in the direction to swerve that's going to be safe is highly unlikely. It's horrifically dangerous. It's unbelievable. It must be terrifying. Kev, the trucker, he blocked the road. Using his truck, he blocked the entire lanes of the dual carriageway so that the person coming the wrong way towards him would have no option but to stop and turn around. And that is exactly what happened. Did you get Kev's number?
1: I have his number there, yeah. Let's see if he answers.
0: He's
1: now.
0: Driving all night, or what's his story?
1: It's ringing.
0: Hello?
3: Hello? How's it going, Ray?
0: Kevin, how are you? Can you hear me?
3: I can, yeah. No bother. Yeah.
0: Are you listening on the internet? I'm hearing myself a little bit. There's a slight delay. So if you turn that down in the background, you can hear me clearly. Yeah, how are you, man? You're a hero. How are you getting on?
3: All right. No, not too bad, sure.
0: What was your reaction to see someone coming towards you in the same lane?
3: Well, it's not the first time, put it that way.
0: That was another question I wanted to ask you. How long are you driving?
3: I suppose I got the ridges in 91 and the Arctic in 2000.
0: Right, so you've got plenty of experience. And this obviously, everyone's talking about this now, given the tragedies we've seen on the roads, these TikTok challenges, people driving the wrong way. As a truck driver, have you had much experience of either people doing these challenges or just people being stupid?
3: Well, mostly stupid. Yeah. Mostly stupid things, you know yourself.
0: What was this? Without giving too much away or besmirching the reputation or whatever, was it just them making a mistake, do you think?
3: I think this was a mistake. Okay.
0: And of course, this time, well, for the last couple of months, you got lots of people who drive on the other side of the road or renting cars or just making mistakes and getting in the wrong lane of the motorway. So that happens. And then there's this challenge.
3: Every day happens, yeah.
0: Yeah. Every day.
3: Well, I'll hold my hands up myself. I've made mistakes myself.
0: Everyone makes mistakes.
3: I'm a professional driver, so.
0: Yeah. So what time of the night was it that this, because it looks like it was dark.
3: Yeah, 3:10 in the morning.
0: Gee, in the middle of the night.
3: Yeah.
0: So, and the roads are dead, so you don't see anyone.
3: Yeah, and it's just like when you're going onto the motorway and you just see, sometimes you see a light coming towards you and you wonder to yourself, is this person, it's happening regularly enough with me anyway. I don't know about other Arctic drivers.
0: I'd say plenty of truck drivers have similar experiences. But like that, you can get into because I would have, when I was in Cork, I'd go late on a Sunday night, or I might even go like in the middle of the night and drive down. And like that, when it's a wide open road and no one's on it, you don't expect anyone. And you certainly don't expect someone to be going in the same lane as you.
3: No.
0: Did you get a fright then? How quickly were they driving?
3: The instinct kicked in, do you know what I mean? Yeah. I don't know.
0: So, but you blocked the entire road then?
3: Well, I blocked him and he wanted to carry on. I said, no, you're turning around.
0: Oh, right. Jesus, fair play to you, right. And then, of course, he didn't have much of an option with you in an Arctic in front of him.
3: Yeah.
0: Did you report
3: that? Stop them.
0: It was up. It's up on TikTok, and everyone's hailing you as a hero. Fair play. Yeah. When you say it was instinct, would you do it again? Because it is putting you in danger doing that blocking like that.
3: I would.
0: Yeah. Jesus.
3: Yeah.
0: Fair play to you.
3: Yeah.
0: What are your hours, or do you get home often, or do you need to be out in the middle of the night all the time?
3: No, I'm home every night. So okay, Galway to Dublin mostly.
0: Okay. And that's the most hairy experience at the moment. I guess with everything that's been going on, particularly with it being in the news.
3: It kind of opens your eyes as well. Just tell people to slow down a small bit and cop on as best you know what I mean?
0: And pay attention to the direction of travel.
3: We all want to get home safe, right? You know what I mean?
0: Exactly. Have you read or heard about any technology that they're talking about that they could put in to alert people or alert other drivers that someone is driving in the wrong direction towards you? Do you think
3: no.
0: that... there's a whole thing that they apparently in other countries they can be as soon as someone gets on the wrong lane and they're driving the wrong lane, there could be an auto detect system that tells all the other drivers coming in the other direction, be careful, get out of the way, we're going to do everything we can to stop them. But that's going to be a huge investment. I suppose the main investment needs to be in telling people to stop doing it. Listen, man, are you getting to bed?
3: Well, it'll be soon, yeah.
0: All right, well, I'm sorry to keep you up then.
3: No, you're all right, though. I have to be in Dublin again now for 5 a.m, so...
0: Oh, jakers, fair play. Listen, thanks so much for taking the call, man, and you are a hero and doing the responsible thing, and your instincts were more brave, I have to say, than most people would be, but I appreciate you taking the call. Cheers, sir.
3: Thank you, Ray.
0: Cheers,
3: thank
0: Kevin.
3: You,
0: all the best. Much love. Bye-bye. Ray Foley on Today FM. You can find Kev the Trucker on TikTok.
1: Just an everyday legend, really.
0: Fair play, well done. And his story is everywhere today. Fair play to him. Stay on Today FM. We'll play some Calvin Harris and Jazzy and Robbie Williams on the way next.
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0: Yes, this is 3 minutes past 4 o'clock on Today FM. My apologies, I'm so late, but it was worth having the chat with Kevin on the roads. I'll play Robbie Williams for you next. Now let's get your news headlines. Here's Laura.
18: Phased restoration of fuel tax pushed back. Excise cuts on petrol and diesel will be gradually rolled back between November and the end of February. The reversal had been due to begin on a phased basis from next month, but the government's delayed that change due to increased energy costs. The revised timetable will cost the Exchequer an additional €430 million. Transport Minister Dara O'Brien.
19: Prices as they are right now for the foreseeable future will probably remain elevated. So it's important and right and proper that government step in, particularly for the productive sectors and for people who are dependent on fuel.
18: More than 350 people are now known to have died in Nepal's devastating floods. Over 1,300 are missing there and in neighbouring Tibet, including two people from Ireland. The disaster is believed to have been triggered by a glacier collapse. Talks are ongoing at the Workplace Relations Commission to resolve the dispute over staffing levels at Oberstown Children Detention Centre. FORSA trade union members have staged a series of work stoppages and are threatening to hold a 48-hour strike next week. Oberstown says it remains committed to working with FORSA and the Department of Children to resolve the issue. VHI customers will see their plans increase in price by an average of 2.75% from October. The company says demand for services, including high-cost procedures, is continuing to rise sharply. Healthinsurance.ie spokesperson Dermot Good says people should keep in mind VHI has already raised its prices this year.
20: They focus on this increase. They forget there's already been a similar increase from VHI in March. So if your renewal is the 1st of November, you actually have two increases coming your way.
18: And Paul Mescal is set to screen test for the role of James Bond. Page Six lists the Kildare actor as one of six stars due to audition next month. The shortlist also includes Callum Turner and Jacob Elordi. The role's been vacant for 5 years after Daniel Craig departed. Today FM News, more on The Last Word.
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25: Good afternoon, I'm Stephen Doyle. Shamrock Rovers have just kicked off against Coops in the second leg of their Conference League playoff. The pair are deadlocked at 1-1 after last week's first leg in Tala. UEFA is reportedly preparing legal action against FIFA president Gianni Infantino. According to Sky News, European football's governing body is considering criminal proceedings in Switzerland. Leona Maguire's wrapped up her opening round at the Women's Irish Open at the K Club. The Cavan native shot a round of 71 and is four shots off the provisional leader Alessandra Finale. Rory McIlroy tees off the Tour Championship in Championship in Atlanta just before 6 o'clock. And the Irish women's quadruple sculls and women's four could only secure a place in their respective B finals at the World Rowing Championships. Both teams finished 4-2, narrowly missed out on a medal race. To access three free Off the Ball podcasts a month, download the Go Loud app now.
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18: Outbreaks of rain turning heavy, highs of 18 to 24 degrees.
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0: 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And then if we call you tomorrow between 3 and 4, answer within 5 rings. Give us the total and it's all yours. Write it down. We've got €200,000 for you. It's Robbie.

0: the National Poisons Information Centre, the NPIC, and it was mostly related to... I think it's kind of the situation where if your kid has gotten to the into the bleach or the medicines cabinet or that kind... It's not literally poison. It's not like there's people opening up envelopes of anthrax inside in the front room. I think it's...
1: What, 11,000 people have had envelopes full of mysterious white rice, suspicious substances.
0: Rice. There's been a rice
1: and powder and all sorts.
0: There's been a toxic gas released.
1: God.
0: Dr. Evil has been on to the world leaders requesting $1 billion for... it's not that.
1: It's like food poisoning and stuff as well.
0: I think it's fairly innocent poisoning. In as much as poisoning can be innocent... I don't think it's nefarious. I don't think it's people crushing up glass. Do you know what I mean? That's what I'm saying. Although I'd say people are probably more aware of that kind of thing since the Australian mushrooms
1: league. Yeah.
0: Do you remember that?
1: Yeah,
0: that was a big story of your woman. She made, she wanted to kill her family. It was last year, wasn't it? And she put poisonous mushrooms from the forest in the, I think it was beef.
1: Was it a casserole or beef Wellington, was it?
0: Beef Wellington.
1: It had a mushroom crust.
0: I have to tell you, I flippin' love a beef Wellington. It'd make you think twice, though. And here's another thing as well. If my wife volunteered beef Wellington, I'd be like, my wife is a good cook.
1: Sus.
0: But you need to put a lot of work into a beef Wellington. I think there's only one thing that would make her put in the work. And that's wanting to take me out. Anyway, yeah, be careful. And it's there. It's probably worth knowing that it's there. It's the National Poisons Information Centre. Give it a Google. And if there's a bit of a fright in the house or whatever, there are professionals on hand to talk you through what to do, like to drink water or to splash, or, you know, to rinse your hands or, you know, all these things that it's like, oh, I got it on my fingers and it's burning, or my co's burning. What do I do about it now? Or the kids got in at the... That's the one that I always think of, particularly when my babies were babies. I still call them babies, 12 and 14. That when they get in under the sink, you know that everyone's... paranoid when they get under the sink. Anyway, the national... What are they? The NPIC, and they're known as the Poison Helpline. Do you know, when I read this headline originally, I thought the Poison Helpline, I thought, given their latest listenership figures, is that what they're calling Kieran Cudahy now? I mean, it's pure toxic.
1: Absolutely.
0: The way those numbers are going, he is radio poison, it has to be said. I'm only messing now, relax.
1: It's all a joke. Guys,
0: just cool your jets.
1: It's a mess.
0: Ed Sheeran on Today FM. Slay.

0: Today FM playing the music you love of a Thursday afternoon, and the broadcast has concluded. Well, just about done and dusted for another one. I'm pretty happy with that.
1: We've reached completion.
0: We have concluded. All going well. We'll be back tomorrow from 2 p.m. But there's so much we didn't get to do on today's show. Shut up, JP. We didn't get to do. Well, Ridley Scott's new movie, The Dog Stars, is out this weekend. We didn't get to do Ridley Scotch, where Ridley Scott tells us he's copying Graham Norton and Kylie by getting into the drinks game with his own brand of scotch. It's called Ridley Scotch. We didn't get to do Fiddly Scott, where Ridley Scott tells us the reason for the drop-off in the quality of his movies is that he's much more focused on mastering the traditional Irish fiddle these days in Fiddly Scott.
1: If you've checked out his socials, it's all fiddling.
0: It's blowing up.
1: It's massive.
0: He's mad for the fiddling. And we didn't get to do Piddly Scott, where Ridley Scott tells us he's bringing out his own range of incontinent.
1: Don't laugh about it.
0: It's a serious issue.
1: It's waiting for us all.
0: It's a serious issue. Command yourself, Ridley. Piddly Scott, it's his own range of incontinence pants. The range is called Piddly Scott. Well done. I admire his work. Stand by for the last word. We'll talk to you tomorrow from 2.
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11: Government has a plan as how to put up excise duty on fuel to previous levels between now and February. We'll be hearing about that. We're also going to be hearing from Conor Gallagher, the Irish Times, a very distressing story of a Swiss politician who's to stand trial over alleged drugging and rape of an Irish teenager and her mother. We'll be asking where the authority is in the Road Safety Authority. John Gibbons in The Last Word on the Environment asks if we should be stockpiling food in preparation for the apocalypse. The call for retired Gardaí to be brought back to make up the shortage in numbers. Further price hikes for the VHI will be covered by Ian Guider of Business. How can we make Irish roads safer, according to Geraldine Herbert? We'll be looking at alternative routes to third level education. And Brian Lloyd will be telling us about all the new movies.
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11: Today FM. Let's start though with the news headlines from Laura Donnelly.
9: Thanks, Matt. Excise cuts on petrol and diesel will be gradually rolled back between November and the end of February. The reversal had been due to begin on a phased basis from next month, but the government's delayed that change due to increased energy costs. More than 350 people are now known to have died in Nepal's devastating flash floods. Over 1,300 are missing there and in neighbouring Tibet, including two people from Ireland. And VHI customers will see their plans increase in price by an average of 2.75% from October. The company says demand for services, including high-cost procedures, is continuing to rise sharply. Those are the headlines, Matt. I'll have more in the 5 at 5.
11: Thank you, Laura. 087 4100 102 gives you the last word by text or by WhatsApp. So the Dáil is back tomorrow for an emergency sitting, which is required to defer the expected increase in excise duties that were supposed to come into effect on fuel from the 1st of September. And we've learned today details of how it is that the government intends to return the price of fuel to the old excise duties. In a moment, we'll hear from Potter Tobin, the leader of AIMTU. But first, Aisling Maloney, political reporter of the Irish Independent. So the excise duties were due to be restored over 4 months. That has now been put off by 2 months until November instead of September, but all four returns will come, will they?
17: Yes, good afternoon, Matt. And it's all a bit, you know, like a chess piece or a chess game or a puzzle putting it together. And I'm sure people are listening are saying, what am I paying and when? Essentially, nothing is going to happen. People won't see any change now until November. And that's because they were due to see a change. Excise cuts were due to be reinstated in part on the 1st of September, which is next week. And now TDs are meeting in the Dáil tomorrow to stop that, essentially. It was a plan the government had agreed to back in June, when the oil baseline oil price went quite low, actually, in the overall context of the war in Iran, which then actually led to prices at the pumps going down. And then they thought that this situation might continue and they might be able to put back up excise duties, but they're not able to now. The price of the pump is still very high, or it has gone higher in the last couple of weeks. If they were to bring in their cuts on the 1st of September, if they were to reinstate some of that cut, it would have pushed the price of diesel past €2 a litre, which is a very politically sensitive figure. So now that's basically delayed until November. So on the 1st of November, the 1st of December, the 1st of January and the 28th of February, there's going to be a partial increase in excise duty on each of those 4 days. And that's to eventually, by the end of February, get us back up to the rate we were at before the war in Iran, and also before fuel protesters essentially blockaded our main routes around the country and force the government to go even further on the excise situation.
11: Could I just clarify with you, the reductions which have to be reversed are, what is it, 27 cents for petrol and 32 cents for diesel?
17: On diesel, indeed, exactly. So it's quite a substantial amount, and certainly the government were really keen to make sure that this wasn't a cliff edge. That was the wording used by the Department or the Minister for Finance, who is the Taoiseach, Simon Harris, saying that people wouldn't expect a cliff edge, that the government were going to do it on a phased basis. And they took it off quickly, but of course now they have to unwind it carefully to avoid any, you know, political dissatisfaction, disquiet. It's also very it's also a very tender subject, because we're coming into the winter months when more people are relying on fuel. Home heating oil, which is kerosene mostly in Ireland, it is a very costly fuel. That's also gone up in large part as well. So there will be a lot of pressure on the government around fuel prices this winter. And so unwinding this is going to be difficult.
11: Aisling, if at the end of October the Strait of Hormuz is still blocked because of Trump's war against Iran, and the price of oil is still elevated, which means that the price of petrol and diesel and kerosene is higher than expected, will the government really go ahead with the reintroduction of the excise duties, or is it going to have another pause?
17: Yeah, that's the big question, Matt. And how much money do we have really to keep financing this? Because it's a very costly package. If you put it in context of what the government did during the European gas crisis after Russia's full-scale invasion of Ukraine, which led to gas shortages across the EU, we had energy credits. They were very costly, those yearly energy credits that came in the budget, helped us with the cost of electricity in our home energy costs. They were, I think, 3.3 billion over the couple of years that we had them. Very costly. But this package is now well over a billion, and that's only going to February. So you can see there how the cost of this ticks up very steadily as it keeps going on. And of course, they were the ones to step in. The government were the ones to step in and cut the excise in the first place. But now they will be the ones to reimpose it, essentially. So the shock they were insulating us from, they are now kind of going to shock us again by putting it back up. But in a way, it's the argument, and that's the argument the government needs to have. That's the decision. That's what you know is on your responsibility.
11: Okay.
17: Balancing all those competing demands, balancing your books, and making sure that people essentially can drive to work, and it's not costing them maybe to drive to work.
11: Patrick Hobin, leader of AIM2, will you be voting in favour of the government's measure tomorrow to defer the return of these excise duties for at least a couple of months?
18: Well, first of all, we'll be looking to create an amendment to get rid of those increases. And if those amendments don't pass, we'll vote to defer those increases, obviously to take the pressure off families. It looks like the government is making policy up on the hoof as they go along. This is the fourth official change in government position on the excise duties within the space of 6 months. And, you know, I believe it's got to do with the EU presidency, that the government does not want people on the streets in the middle of an EU presidency. And Aisling quotes the Taoiseach as saying that they do not want a cliff edge, but it's still the plan of the government to push people into fuel poverty, but just a little bit more slowly. And remember, you know, that there is 500,000 households in this country that are in some kind of energy arrears at the moment. That equates to about 1.5 million people. And also remember that the government is making money hand over fist, in terms of taxes. This year, they will make record VAT on fuel at 1.7 billion euros. That's 238 million more than last year. And last year, they made 4.3 billion euros in fuel taxes. 1.2 billion of that was carbon tax, which practically didn't exist 6 or 7 years ago at all as a fuel. So, you know, we got to ask ourselves a question. What is the fair price for fuel? And should the government be bringing fuel beyond the reach of many people who are dependent upon it? It is a staple good. It's not a luxury good. And right now it's being taxed as if it was a Gucci luxury good. People cannot do without it. And I think it's unfair for the government to put so much pressure on people.
11: Your proposal to not restore the reductions that have been made, the 27 cent per litre on petrol, the 32 cent per litre on diesel. If the government was to follow your advice, how much money would it forego in tax revenue next year because of that?
18: Well, we estimate that it'll be about 600 million euros.
11: Is that all? Because there's other estimates I've seen of 1.2 billion.
18: But we've seen that, but we're also taking into account the significant increase in VAT on fuel that's happened because the price of fuel has reached such a high price. And some of the government estimates are including carbon tax foregone. So they're actually including taxes that that didn't exist, that were not being levied, and they're including that into the cost level. So we don't think that's a fair or accurate estimation of it. And, you know, people might say, well, we have to have some level of efforts to try and get people to leave carbon taxes. And I agree. And the whole idea of a carbon tax is to change people's behavior around carbon fuel. So in other words, to nudge them from carbon fuel into alternatives. But why not create the alternatives? I'm the chair of the Meath on Track campaign. We've been looking for a rail line for 25 years, and the government have still no intention of building it in the next decade. There are so many areas around the country that have no public bus transport that people are forced to get into the cars every day. Instead of using the stick for people, why not use a carrot in terms of the development of public transport in relation to that?
11: But all those things have also to be paid for with taxes, and you're looking to reduce the tax base by not returning excise duties to previous levels.
18: What I'm looking for is to create a fair price to fuel that's not out of the reach of people. And as I said, we already know that 500,000 families in this country are currently in energy arrears. That's astounding. Like, that's actually shocking that we live in one of the richest societies in Europe and, you know, 500,000 families cannot afford a staple good. And, you know, the idea that we're pushing fuel to such high levels that, one, you know, it's out of the reach of those families, but two, that it ends up in as inflation in food and in goods in this country in terms of the transport industry is wrong. Remember, low energy costs are actually good for the economy. We've forgotten about that in this country. We pay the highest level of electricity prices in the whole of the European Union. It should actually be a policy objective of the government to reduce energy costs in this country. Other countries like Britain, for example, have what's called a carbon floor. And I think that's a fairer way to deal with it. In a carbon floor, you say if the price falls below a certain level, well, then carbon tax can be increased to keep it at a certain level. But if the price increases, the carbon tax is pulled away. So therefore, you have a more even trajectory of price, which is less difficult on people.
11: Thank you, Pádraig Tobin of Labour, Aisling Maloney from the Irish Independent. Back with Tech Thursday after the traffic with Ciara McGovern.
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19: The South Ring Road eastbound in Cork is slow from Junction 6 Cork Airport to the Jack Lynch Tunnel. Childers Road westbound in Limerick is backed up from Clohan GAA to the Tipperary roundabout. In Galway, Tuam Road northbound is congested from the Joyce roundabout to the Bohirna Drive. And the Grand Canal out of Dublin is busy from Leeson Street to Parnell Bridge. Ciara McGovern, Today FM Travel.
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11: Joining us for Tech Thursday, Andy O'Donoghue. And Andy, we're going back to the issue of wearable fitness devices. But there's a reason for doing so, because more and more of them are making claims to integrating upgraded artificial intelligence. And is this making a real difference to the wearable fitness devices?
27: I think now it's making a difference, Matt. If you go back a year ago when we started to see people talking about these features and you saw individual apps being launched, people launching apps to try and replace personal trainers, that kind of stuff, they weren't great. But over the last 6 months particularly, we've seen a lot of improvement. And I really do think that they are starting to get better and better. The AI is producing useful analysis, not of a single day or a single workout or run, but maybe kind of how you've progressed over the last month or two or three. I've recently started using the new Google Pixel Watch, and comes with a free subscription for 6 months of their kind of Fitbit Premium. And you know, Matt, it's really good. It looks at your individual runs or walks, looks at your sleep, the readiness score that it gives you. 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
11: Okay, tell us a bit more about this Google Pixel Watch, because an awful lot of people talk about their Apple Watch, which I notice you don't have on the list, although there may be an upgrade on the Apple Watch coming soon.
27: In September, so we'll see it then.
11: But the Google Pixel Watch, what exactly does it do for you, as well as giving you your 6 months free Fitbit Premium?
27: So it's the new Pixel Watch 5, and retails, I think it's €419. So it's a premium watch, looks really good. And the idea is that it evaluates your overnight biometric markers and gives you this daily readiness score and a target cardio load. So it doesn't just tell you that you didn't sleep well. The onboard AI kind of acts as this digital advisor that I was talking about, analysing your training history, and you get this kind of this daily readiness, which I deliberately haven't looked at over the last couple of weeks, but have made a mental note and I've written it down in my diary because I didn't want my psychology, as in a sense, to be flavoured by it. And it was absolutely right. My readiness was low on the days it said, and it was really good on the days it scored me at 99%. So as well as that, it's got a really well-equipped watch, dual-frequency GPS, this multipath optical heart rate sensor, and it does the ECG, skin temperature, continuous EDA stress tracking. I think, yeah, for professional athletes, everyday athletes, anybody who wants kind of a refined smartwatch that interprets that health data into the daily coaching advice, it's a great choice.
11: And just as a watch anyway, is it also doing synced up with your phone and everything? And
27: it does all of the usual things. You can choose really nice faces for it, syncs with the phone, you get your email, get your messages. If you want, you can silence all of them. I tend to just have important messages, VIP messages come to my phone, I disable the rest, but it does all of those things.
11: Okay, well, for those who don't want to wear a digital watch, like I'm, for example, wearing an analog watch, you have the Oura Ring. Now, you've been telling me about Oura Rings for years. Mm. You were a very early adapter of one of these. There's an Oura Ring 5 out now, which is quite expensive, €429 to €529, yeah, euro, which makes you recommend the Oura Ring 4.
27: Which remains really good value, and there's not a whole lot of difference. Yes, the new ring is 40% smaller, and it is lighter, but it's a ring. You know, it's on your finger. It's not like you're lugging it around. So yes, the new slimmer profile and longer battery life is good, but the Oura Ring 5, you can pick them up, the silver version, I think, for €265. And why would you want a ring? And this is essentially for somebody who wants the access to the medical grade recovery and sleep tracking data without the distraction of those buzzes on your wrist, or even advertising the fact that you're wearing a smartwatch or a fitness band and you're looking after your health. Some people simply don't like that idea. So, our ring is kind of the pioneer of this category of the rings. There's a few of them around now. Our ring is the best, continuously samples blood oxygen, daytime stress, HRV, the heart rate variability, female health tracking. And also, it has this AI built in as well. This conversational AI is now built into the app, and it will answer natural language questions, which is really good. So you can ask it about your sleep and identify recovery patterns, things like that. And you'll get up to 8 days of battery life on a single charge, which is hard to get on a watch.
11: Okay. How do you make sure the ring is properly sized?
27: What they do is you sign up, they send you a sizing kit. And you get the sizing kit, you select the best size, and you simply submit that with your order.
11: Ah, that makes sense. The Whoop is, yeah, something. I have my analog watch in my left hand, I have my Whoop now moved over to my right hand. And I have found recently with the Whoop, which I bought, some time ago now, maybe 18 months ago, that it's given me more and more information on a regular basis, and it's very much clearly AI-driven.
27: Mm. So Whoop have kind of cornered the market for both serious athletes and for people who want very detailed analysis of their health. And I would say serious runners, gym goers, endurance athletes apparently love the Whoop. And it is about prioritizing the recovery data, the strain metrics, and I suppose what is called structured athletic performance. So you get... and a subscription costs between $199 and $399. I think there's four different types of membership. And that includes your device and also the service that goes with it. So you get a device, a charger, and a different set of features depending on what you sign up for. But you get continuous 24 hours a day tracking of the strain, recovery, and the sleep. And
11: it starts telling you when to go to bed, yeah, to make up for your sleep deficit the previous night. It tells you what sort of strain you've had during the day. And you see, look at it and you go, it's actually all very, very logical. It knows the difference between when you're weightlifting or playing golf or just having a straightforward walk.
27: Yeah, exactly. And you can ask it to build progressive training schedules or whatever you're doing, and analyze why the resting why your resting heart rate spiked when you see things like that. So the feedback is what people love about this. And of course, we know that a number of professional athletes have invested in Whoop, and it remains incredibly popular for serious athletes.
11: Now, the next one, this is something else. The Myontec Embody 3 Smart EMG Compression Shorts.
27: Now, this is... So, wearable... When we talk about wearables...
11: This is wearable.
27: Yeah, exactly. We think of watches and rings, but this is... going back about 7 or 8 years, we began to see some wearable, literally sports clothes that you can wear that do some analysis on you. And the Embody Compression Shorts, they're expensive. They cost about €500. And you can buy the whole outfit, which is probably twice that. But the idea is that they kind of bring, I suppose, what is sports science lab tech to everybody, to the consumer. And they have these EMG sensors built in, and they read the electrical impulses from quads, hamstrings and glutes in real time. And
11: come on, you'd need to be a sprinter for Ireland going in the European Championships to justify that, wouldn't you?
27: I remember doing using these, getting these tested for a TV show that I made some years ago. And I worked with Emma Scott, the weightlifter.
11: Right.
27: And we went out to her gym and Emma wore them, and the feedback was incredible, and she thought they were really, really useful. She wore both the shorts and the top, but you know, she's a high performance athlete. Would I get anything out of it on a simple jog? I don't think so. But Matt, don't forget, some people love this self-quantifying kind of process, and many people would happily shell out 500 euros for these, I think.
11: Okay, well, one final one. Yeah, I see amongst the things it do is it can actually measure your pelvic tilt. There you go. Tell us about the subscription-free ring alternatives to what you gave us earlier in the Aura ring.
27: Exactly, and so everything now comes with a subscription. You know, we have too many of them probably for, you can get a subscription for anything. I think even Taco Bell is starting a subscription service. However, the Ultra Human Ring Air and the Ringcon, second generation, the Ultra Human costs 350 euros. The Ringcon is about 280. And basically, these are for users who are reluctant to commit to the ongoing monthly fee. So you still get full access to sleep, the heart rate variability, circadian rhythm, even caffeine intake if you enter it into the app. And they sync with Apple Health or Google Health. And I think if you want to buy, just spend a few hundred euros, 200 or 300 euros, on one of these rings, try it out before you commit to the long-term option. I think it's a nice way of trying it.
11: That's great. Andy O'Donoghue, thank you as ever for joining us on Tech Thursday. We'll be back with the 5 at 5 after this.
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11: 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Cash machine randomly picks a number. You could get the call during the Ray Foley show if you do answer within five rings to win the prize amount of €200,000.
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11: In the coming hour, Conor Gallagher of the Irish Times will be telling us of the story of the Swiss politician accused of the rape of an Irish teenager and her mother. We'll be hearing from the former junior minister who thinks there's no authority in the Road Safety Authority. John Gibbons will have his weekly spot on the environment and climate change, and he's going to be arguing for stockpiling food in preparation for the apocalypse. And also, we're going to be hearing from a retired Garda on why she and others should have the opportunity to go back and work with the force.
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11: FM. Laura Donnelly, the British Prime Minister Andy Burnham is making his first visit to Northern Ireland today. But what has he said which is gathering all the headlines?
12: Well, Britain's Prime Minister says a United Ireland referendum is off the table. Andy Burnham is in the north today to discuss budget-related pressures on Stormont. It's his first visit to the north since he replaced Keir Starmer. The British Prime Minister says he won't engage in talks around a United Ireland.
13: I see how a referendum can really kind of take you backwards, because it turns people in on themselves and arguing with each other. It causes rifts that take a long, long time to heal.
11: Okay, as we discussed earlier, a phased restoration in excise duty on fuel will not start until November. Just tell us what the government plans on this.
12: Well, Cabinet signed off on plans to extend the reductions in excise duty for fuel. The reversal had been due to take effect from the 1st of September on a gradual basis, but the cuts will now be phased out between November and February. The Dáil's been recalled from a summer recess tomorrow, so a financial resolution can be put forward. The revised timetable is expected to cost the Exchequer an additional €430 million. Fuels for Ireland has welcomed the extension, but says setting future tax increases without knowing where global fuel prices will be amounts to policy making based on hope and guesswork. Speaking to The Last Word, political reporter at the Irish Independent, Aisling Maloney, outlines the expected timeline.
14: So now that's basically delayed until November. So on the 1st of November, the 1st of December, the 1st of January and the 28th of February, there's going to be a partial increase in excise duty on each of those 4 days. And that's to eventually, by the end of February, get us back up to the rate we were at before the war in Iran.
11: We'll be discussing VHI's latest price increase later with Ian Guider after 6 o'clock. But for now, tell us how much prices are expected to go up by.
12: VHI's announced a price increase of an average of 2.75% from the 1st of October. The company says claims costs have risen by almost a tenth so far this year, with demand for high-cost medical services. Healthinsurance.ie is urging customers to call their providers and discuss budgets ahead of renewal time.
11: Now, what has the European Commission said about the Meta announcement that we discussed yesterday?
12: The European Commission says the ball is in Meta's court when it comes to proposals to safeguard children online in the EU. It says there are ongoing discussions with the company. The owner of Facebook and Instagram has agreed to introduce new protections for teenagers in the US in the wake of an 18 billion euro settlement there. Daily time limits and nighttime blocks will be brought in the US. EU Commission spokesperson Thomas Rainier says they should be applied in Europe too.
0: We expect indeed proper screen time management. We expect proper parental control on these platforms. So indeed, Meta knows what we are expecting from them. Now it is for the company to offer these commitments in the European Union to protect our kids here too.
11: What does the survey by the National Transport Authority tell us about taxi availability?
12: Well, it appears to be improving. 76% of people surveyed by the NTA say it was easy to get a taxi on their most recent journey. It comes as the number of drivers hit over 27,800 last year. That's the highest it's been in 10 years. Fewer taxi drivers are working at weekends. Figures from the NTA show 63% pick up passengers Thursday to Sunday, compared with 76% in 2024. Newer entrants to the sector are more likely to work weekends.
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15: With TUI. For family fun this summer, you can book your getaway at tuiholidays.ie.
12: Outbreaks of rain continuing over the east, south and Midlands. Dry elsewhere. Lows tonight of 13 to 16 degrees.
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11: Stephen Doyle, there's only one League of Ireland club left standing in Europe, so what's the latest from Finland?
19: Yes, Matt, it's Coops 0, Shamrock Rovers 0 with the second half just underway. They've played 5 minutes of the second half in Finland. The tie remains all square after that 1-1 draw at Tallaght Stadium last week. Rovers started with veteran striker Aaron Green up front alongside Jonathan Afolabi and have kept star men like Dylan Watts, Jack Byrne and Michael Noonan on the bench. You would think with a view to extra time being a likely outcome.
11: Tell us more after 6 o'clock. How are the home golfers doing at the KPMG Women's Irish Open so far?
19: Yeah, not bad. Aoife Donegan is only 4 shots off the lead on the opening day at the K Club. She's 3 under par with 3 holes left to play of her first round. South African Cassandra Alexander is at the front of the pack so far on 7 under par, still on course. Dubliner Anna Foster finished up level par while Annabelle Wilson signed for a 1 under round of 71. Cavan woman Leona Maguire also secured a 1 under par finish and was happy enough with her performance.
21: Started off really nice, gave myself a lot of chances early. It would have been nice to hold a few more putts on the back nine, our front. And then, yeah, that rain came in and it was a little bit nasty for a few holes. And you hit a bit of few iffy drives, which kind of didn't have as many birdie chances in the back nine as I would have liked. But overall, under pars, that's all it's like.
11: I was just about to ask you about the rain there, and then I could hear it in that clip, and Leona made reference to it. Dreadful day for playing golf, Donald.
19: Sure,
11: some of the scoring's extraordinarily good.
19: How have you done on a wet day at the K Club?
11: Only played it once and it was a wet day like that and I was worse than usual. Anyway, what else do we have in golf?
19: Well, Rory McIlroy is going to contest the Tour Championship in Atlanta this evening. He'll be looking to add a fourth title at the competition this weekend. He tees off alongside Xander Schauffele just before 6 o'clock.
11: Now, what news from the world of horse racing today?
19: Well, two-time Cheltenham Gold Cup winner Galopin Deschamps has been retired. The Willie Mullins-trained horse had aimed for a fourth Irish Gold Cup in Leopardstown earlier this year, finishing the race in third. The 10-year-old won 15 of its 26 runs, 12 of which were Grade 1 victories.
11: Now, which Irish athletes in action at the Diamond League tonight?
19: Sophie O'Sullivan will face stiff competition as she appears at her first Diamond League event. The 1500 metres, which is not an official event on today's programme, will see the likes of Katie Snowden and Lyndon Hall take to the track, and that gets underway just after 6 o'clock.
11: Thank you very much, Stephen Doyle. Talk to you again later. We'll have the traffic now with Ciara McGovern.
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15: With Ampost Insurance. That quiet relief when the traffic finally clears. That's human. Ampostinsurance.ie.
23: Kimmage Road West in Dublin has an eastbound delay at the Lorcan O'Toole Junction because of a collision. Dock Road southbound in Galway is busy from Air Square to Claddagh. St. Nessens Road northbound in Limerick is backed up between UHL and St. Paul's roundabout. And traffic is solid in Cork on the N22 westbound at Junction 3 Ballincollig West. Ciara McGovern, Today FM Travel.
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11: And I want to warn listeners, you may find the content of this report to be shocking and distressing. Conor Gallagher, the crime security correspondent of the Irish Times, wrote today about a case involving a prominent Swiss politician. And you might wonder why a Swiss politician would be of interest here in Ireland. Well, the charges against him in the Swiss courts are that he repeatedly drugged and raped an Irish woman and her 14-year-old girl. Conor Gallagher, thank you very much for joining us. Bearing in mind, again, the distressing nature of the content of this, what can you tell us, please?
1: Yeah, I suppose as well, just another disclaimer, this is a case where the trial is set for February and the accused is under Swiss, as it would be as under Irish law, innocent until proven guilty, and his lawyer tells us he disputes large parts of the case against them. But yes, this is the case concerning the alleged rape of a 14-year-old girl, an Irish girl. This girl moved to Switzerland with her mother in 2022. They had actually met this the Swiss person on holidays in Spain, and the mother's name is Ivona and the daughter's name is Paula. We're not using their second names. Ivona met this man, Patrick Fry, while they were on holidays in Spain, and they struck up a relationship, and he began to visit them in Ireland, and eventually it was decided that if the relationship was to continue, Ivona would move with her daughter to Switzerland to live with him, basically. So an arrangement was worked out where she would work as his housekeeper while also being in a relationship with him, and he arranged a work visa for her with Swedish authorities and moved over. Everything was pretty much okay for the first while, although this man Fry and Yvonne, or Paula, the daughter, didn't really get on too well. It's just a little bit more about this man, Fry. He is a now 57-year-old IT consultant with a large corporation, but he's also a Swiss politician. He's a member of the Swiss People's Party. That's kind of a right-wing party, very opposed to immigration. Fry himself, critic of immigration, and also known for calling for tougher penalties for paedophiles and sex crimes against children. So Fry was a member of the Grand Council for the Canton of Aargau. So a Grand Council, it's kind of, I suppose, like a county council, but they'd actually have significant more powers because Switzerland is a federation, so individual cantons have the power to set their own laws as well as run public services. So they lived there for the next year, and then in April in 2023, Paula had a very strange and very, well, she described it to me as a lucid dream of Fry coming into her room and lying on top of her. Her mother was informed about this dream, and her mother was also suspicious of Fry by this stage. So the following September, the mother noticed that Fry was not in his room, in their bed. And so the mother, Ivona, got up and she found him coming out of Paula's room with a GoPro camera, and he was sweaty and evasive when she confronted him, she told me. So she called the police. The police arrived 20 minutes later. They had a look at the most recent video on the camera, and they arrested Fry immediately, and he's been in custody ever since.
11: Okay, but hasn't there also been a twist in that there was an attempt by the Swiss authorities to deport the two women?
1: Yes, so the Swiss police began going through Fry's electronic devices, and they found dozens of videos, and these were videos taken of Fry allegedly going into Paula's room and raping her. prosecutors calculated that over the course of around 40 nights, he went in and

0: the women to stop breathing. So as you said there, the women, while trying to process all of this, received another blow about a year later when the Swiss immigration authorities issued a deportation order against them and told them basically they had 3 months to leave the country. Ivona began fighting this. At the same time, she was told she wasn't entitled to social welfare. Bear in mind that that this man Fry was their sole means of income. He supported them, he fed them and housed them. So they were really on their own and isolated. They didn't speak the language. We have German, and which is, you know, spoken in this area of Switzerland. So they were very isolated. But Ivona launched a kind of legal campaign. She began reading up on Swiss law and appealing the case through the Swiss courts. And then she got another piece of devastating news. If that wasn't enough, that she was actually being investigated because Fry had alleged that she had stolen items from his home. So they actually ended up searching her home. Those charges were later dropped. So yes, they moved to deport the women. Paula is now 18 and her mother is 45, and it's only recently now that they've got some good news, and that deportation decision has been reversed.
1: Okay. You mentioned about the fact that you're not giving their surname, not to identify them, but it was somewhat surprising to see their photographs today in the Irish Times as part of this piece, particularly while Paula is now an adult at the age of 18. She was a child at the age of 14 at the time that these alleged incidents took place.
0: Yes, yeah, so while we agreed with them not to use their last name, Paula and Ivona have no intention of kind of retreating into silence. They want to speak out about on their behalf and on behalf of victims elsewhere, and they want their story heard. And so, you know, that's why we travelled to Switzerland to interview them on video. And this has actually already been quite a major story in Swiss media and in German language media in neighbouring Germany. And it's actually caused quite a controversy in Switzerland at a government level. The authorities have, as I said, reversed the deportation order, and they've also granted Paula and Ivona full social welfare benefits. This is after the case got this level of media coverage over there. And it's also been widely compared to the Pellico case. You might remember Giselle Pellico was a French woman who was drugged and raped by her husband, and the husband also invited all these other men, including prominent men, to do the same. And she went public. She, identified herself and wrote a book and became the face, of a movement in support of women's rights and protection for women from sexual violence. So it's been widely compared to that case there. And all of that has prompted the Swiss authorities now to launch an investigation, an independent commission investigating how these women were treated after these alleged offences came to light.
1: Conor Gallagher from the Irish Times, thank you. Does the Road Safety Authority have any real authority? We'll be talking to the President of Cycling Ireland, who's a former Minister of State, Ciarán Cannon, next.
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8: Ciarán Cannon, President of Cycling Ireland, former Minister of State, wrote a very interesting piece this week about the Road Safety Authority. The Road Safety Authority, many people are wondering, where has it been in recent weeks in relation to what happened on the M9 motorway, for example? But Ciarán, you're somewhat defensive of the Road Safety Authority. Tell us why.
9: Good evening, Matt, and good evening to your listeners. I am, because, you know, this is not about assigning blame, Matt, to the Road Safety Authority for their failure, or indeed our collective failure, to make our roads safer. It's really about asking, the question, why are we blaming the Road Safety Authority for failures that it doesn't have any power or any authority to correct? It is fundamentally an authority without authority. It's designed that way. The legislation underpinning the establishment of the RSA is designed that way. It was never meant to have any authority. And with the ongoing and tragic events on our roads, certainly the trends we've seen over the last decade or so here in Ireland, we urgently need an entity that does have the authority and indeed the resources to call into question the underperformance of every actor, every stakeholder in road safety here in Ireland. And quite simply, the Road Safety Authority does not have that authority to compel anyone to do better when it comes to road safety.
8: You say that, Ciarán, but I remember many times interviewing Gay Byrne, the former broadcaster, while he was the chair of the Road Safety Authority, and he was very upfront and available and demanding of government and politicians as to what needed to be done. And I think on many occasions, although not as prominently, another former minister, Liz O'Donnell, in the role, did so as well. I mean, do you think in modern years the Road Safety Authority has been as prominent and out there in actually trying to make its case?
9: I would say that's a fair assessment, Matt, bearing in mind, of course, that Gay Byrne was a very significant figure in Irish public life, hugely respected from his time in broadcasting. And his word meant a lot, and his concerns were aired regularly, as did Liz O'Donnell. Yes, in recent times, we perhaps haven't heard the Road Safety Authority being as vocal as it perhaps should be. But the fact is, I suspect, and I'm only surmising here, that, you know, there may be a degree of disillusionment and, you know, demoralized Road Safety Authority, because they see failure going on all around them. They don't have the power to call that failure into question. They produced a really excellent, in conjunction with the Department of Transport, road safety strategy, a roadmap to get us to Vision Zero by 2050. No deaths or serious injuries on our roads, 2030, 50% reduction in deaths and serious injuries on our roads. But all around them, they're seeing failure. They're seeing no accountability. So I would find it hard to criticize them, Matt, because, you know, they simply don't have the power to call into question the underperformance of all of the other pieces that come together when you're looking to make our road safe. They can educate, yes, they can advocate, they can run, as they do, public awareness campaigns, but they can't direct where we, you know, assign our roads policing. They can't actually call into question, and they never do. The fact that we had 1,000 Gardaí assigned to road policing a couple of years ago, we now only have about 600. They can't compel local authorities to redesign dangerous junctions. They can't actually compel any other state agency to implement a particular safety measure. So what should have happened, Matt, when we published that road safety strategy, was we needed to be able to assign all of the key ambitions within that strategy to actors across the whole road safety. And it's a very wide spectrum of our local authorities, the Gardaí, the Department of Transport, the Department of Justice. And we should have been able to assign ambitions within that strategy to each of those actors and call into question whether or not they were meeting those ambitions in the necessary timeframe. The Road Safety Authority doesn't have the power to do that.
8: You also focus in, as one very clear example, its role in the National Speed Limit Review that was published in 2023. Tell us about that.
9: Yeah, so we don't need to research this to any great degree, because all of the research internationally, all of the experience of countries that have gone much further down the road than we have in reducing speed limits, they all come to one conclusion. You reduce speed limits on your roads, the roads become safer. And the Road Safety Authority chaired a review group here in Ireland, and they produced a speed limit review in 2023. It was a very, very serious piece of work. The Road Safety Authority were involved, the Gardaí were involved, and the TII, the National Transport Authority, and indeed representatives from across all of local government. And they came to one very clear conclusion, in particular in relation to our urban built-up areas and around our schools and so on, that 30 kilometres per hour should become the default speed limit in those built-up areas, and then each local authority could look for exceptions to that where, you know, higher speed limits were deemed to be appropriate. But that was a recommendation from the previous government. That was about to happen, and the current government decided to abandon that and effectively turn that policy on its head, where they're now suggesting that local authorities should do an in-depth assessment of every single town, village and city in their area of responsibility and determine where those 30 kilometre an hour speed limits should go. It's exceptionally cumbersome, it's exceptionally time consuming, and it will not give us the results we need in terms of being able to make those urban areas safer.
8: Okay, but sorry, Ciarán, I'm sure the argument is, sorry, Ciarán, could I just say the argument there probably is that the locals know their own needs better and know what's required and what isn't required.
9: And I suppose our closest neighbour, Matt, did this. They did it all in the space of 18 months in Wales. They adopted the exact same approach that this our own speed limit review group recommended. They went down that route of essentially, and they did it very, very simply. Any area that had street lighting was deemed to be have a speed limit of 20 miles per hour, which is the equivalent of 30 kilometres an hour. And they did that within 18 months. They passed the legislation, they consulted with the local authorities, they got the speed limit signs in place. And what has happened? All of those areas have become much, much safer. Their level of death and serious injury has dropped across Wales. Their car insurance costs have dropped across Wales. So the evidence is, and they've done this in other countries as well. For example, Helsinki in Finland has done this. The whole city of Helsinki has a 30 kilometre an hour speed limit. And in recent years, they're now looking at almost zero deaths on their roads within that specific city area. So, sometimes, Matt, you've got to lead from the front. Sometimes you've got to have the ambition and the vision and the courage to say, all of the evidence points to the fact that if you slow traffic down in those urban built-up areas where there's current significant interaction between motor vehicles and pedestrians and cyclists, you make those areas safer.
8: Okay.
9: And that's what the Road Safety Authority recommended. And then we abandoned that idea for this other concept, which I would argue is going to take a lot more time and will not produce the results we need to see. But the Road Safety Authority just sat there because it couldn't open its mouth, essentially. They chaired this group, they produced the evidence, they produced an excellent report. And then they saw that being demolished, in essence. So,
8: okay, so how do we give it more authority? Is it going to require legislative change?
9: It is.
8: A will to let the Road Safety Authority have a stronger role in acting?
9: We need to primarily work on the recommendations of a report that the government itself commissioned, the last government, the Indicon report, which suggested splitting the Road Safety Authority into two entities, one that would essentially have that power and the resources to be able to call into question and demand accountability across all of the actors in road safety in general. And secondly, the other half then would continue on doing the very significant administrative and bureaucratic workload involved in driver licensing, in the NCT, in all of the, I suppose, the more mundane aspects of keeping our roads safer. But the Endicon report recommended exactly that. But again, that idea has been abandoned now. So what we do need to see, Matt, is a road safety, the Office of Road Safety Commissioner. And if you look at the other aspects of Irish Light, where we take particular issues really seriously. We have a mental health commission. We have the Ombudsman for Children. We have Commissioner Changa protecting our native Irish language. And more recently, we have Commissioner Naman. These are all issues that we take really, really seriously in Ireland. And we have assigned authority to people to demand at every step of the process real accountability and how the state responds to these challenges. We're losing someone on Irish roads every 48 hours, Matt, and many, many more are being seriously injured. And if that isn't reason enough to really sit back and reflect and think on how exactly we're going to solve that problem, I would argue that is an absolute priority. So we do need to create that office of an independent road safety commissioner who has the power and has the resources to call into question.
8: Okay.
9: Ultra performance, and to drive from the very, very front, lead from the front in terms of achieving every single ambition within our national road safety strategy.
8: Okay.
9: The RSA can advise, it does a good job. Government can disagree every now and again, but what's missing is just an independent body capable of forcing a transparent account over and over again of why are we not doing what we need to do.
8: Ciarán Cannon, President of Cycling Ireland, thank you. As it happens, after 6 o'clock, motoring journalist Geraldine Herbert will be offering some of her suggestions as how to make Irish roads safer, how to make the world a better and safer place as climate change grips us. The Last Word on the Environment with John Gibbons next.
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8: John Gibbons, tell us why you believe the country needs an emergency food stockpile.
18: Yeah, good evening, Matt. It's not as radical an idea as you might think. For example, since 1985, so that's 31 years ago, we set up the National Oil Reserve Agency, or NORA. And that NORA holds about 1.7 million tonnes of liquid fuels on the island. Now, a little bit is held offshore, but most of it is held in a series of big depots spread around the country. Now, the pretty obvious reason for that, Matt, of course, is that this country runs on, whether we like it or not, this country runs on oil. And if we were to have a significant disruption to oil supplies for an extended period of time, there would be chaos. Hospitals would go black. Bad things would happen, right? So it represents an existential risk to society, a breakdown in our access to fuel. So as a result of that, we spend, I think there's a two cent per litre levy, which is the NORA levy. It amounts to about €220 million a year that we spend as a sort of an insurance policy to secure. That gives us 90 days, Matt, of oil on the island of Ireland. So if something happens bad, okay, we've got that buffer to get through it. Now, that got me thinking, right, what else, you know, in these exciting times that we live, what else could happen that would cause chaos in Ireland? And the most obvious thing, Matt, is a disruption or a breakdown to our food supply. And what brought this to mind for me is I was reading a report from the Climate Change Council in the UK, and they submitted a report to the British government, and it warned that because Britain only produces, I think it's about 57% of its own food, there represented a huge risk in the event of a breakdown of international supply chains, that there would be 40% of their food they would have to import. And this represented a supply chain risk to the UK and like a real danger. So they've marked this up as a serious risk. And that got me thinking, what's the equivalent Irish vulnerability? So rather than, in the British case, producing about 57% of their food on the island of Britain, we produce about somewhere between 15 and 20%. So we import more than 80% of everything that is, correct, is in your, yes, shops and supermarkets. Now, that is an incredible vulnerability. That's number one. Number two, look at the supply chains, Matt. We're at the very edge of Europe. We're at the end of international supply chains. And essentially, that means that pretty much everything that we eat in this country arrives here by ship. Pretty much. Now, if those shipping lanes, for any reason, were to be closed or shut down, or an extension of the chaos we've seen in the Gulf of Hormuz, like we know, for example, the Panama Canal is struggling because of low water levels. So we see major pinch points in global food supply systems. And of course, on top of that, we're also looking at the spectre of multiple breadbasket failures, which in simple terms means that normally the food production in the world is spread around major breadbasket areas like Canada, like Ukraine, like Russia and so on. And these are massive exporters of food. Countries like Ireland, we sort of take the easy route and we just import pretty much everything that we need. Like, for example, the loaf of bread you had today, I can guarantee you that the flour for that bread was not produced. The grain for that flour was not produced on this island. It may have come from France. It may have come from Canada. Now, France this year has seen its cereal harvests tumble by 4 to 5 million tons. They've had one of the worst harvests on record. Obviously, Ukraine and Russia, both their harvests are down. And the critical thing for people to understand about this is that countries export their surpluses, Matt, right? So let's say a country loses 20% of its grain production. Now, what it does is it doesn't starve its own population. It simply says, right, we'll stop exporting and we'll feed our own population. This happened, for example, in 2010. There was a major drought where Russia curtailed grain exports and prices shot up. So this is the backdrop to my pitch. And my pitch is a conservative one, I believe, and that is, you know, we're awash with money, we keep hearing. Let's look at a NORA for food.
8: How would it work?
18: Okay, well, the first thing to do, of course, is we need to build these large-scale facilities, to rebuild them. And by the way, other countries across Europe have already done this. Germany, Switzerland, the Nordic countries, and so on. So this is not that unusual. And again, they're connected by road and rail to their neighbours. We're not. So what we would do is we would either build or sequester large sort of data center style buildings, right? Now, one of my suggestions was that, let's say in the case of Dublin, I suggest we should build one out and co-locate it with the Curra military camp in Kildare. And
8: the reason, so it could be protected by the army.
18: Precisely. If you've got, you know, tens of thousands of tons of food and there's a breakdown in civil order, you need that food somewhere under lock and key. So, and also, of course, the army have the logistical means to get that food to where it needs to go.
8: What type of food?
18: Well, mostly we're talking, well, obviously we're talking non-perishable.
8: So yeah, because like I have on occasions put a supply of tins of chickpeas and beans and things in a cupboard so that you can keep there for ages just in case anything happens like when we had the bread shortage.
18: And by the way, that's
8: before.
18: A really good idea. For example, a lot of people would have been a lot better off during Storm Éowyn, where some people lost, for example, power and access to transport for up to 2 weeks. So putting aside that for your own personal use is a really good idea. It also takes pressure off the local supermarket. But to do it on this large scale, we'd be looking at, for example, all the obvious things, rice, lentils, as you said, chickpeas. You'd also be looking at flour. You'd be looking at grains. So these are the kind of dry things that can be stored, safely stored for years.
8: For how long? I was just going to
18: Now, what generally, these stores are usually managed on a rotational basis. In other words, the stock goes in. And as it is moving towards its sort of expiry date, it's sold out cheaply to the community, right? Now, so you can rotate that through. But it means at any given time, you would keep a large stocks. And by the way, people are probably wondering, what does large stocks mean? So I did the numbers on this, and my estimate is that to provide the full calorific needs for 5.5 million people for 3 months would require about 750,000 tons of food in dry storage. Now, sounds like a lot, but it's an awful lot less than the 1.7 million tons of oil that we have in storage already. So that's the idea, Matt. And I would see it again as an insurance policy. Nobody's expecting bad things to happen. In the same way, you have fire insurance, I suspect, on your home.
8: Yeah,
18: you don't have
8: absolutely.
18: Fire. Of course you do. You don't have fire insurance because you expect it to burn down. You have it because you cannot afford the risk, however small, of that happening. So this is really a conservative risk approach, which we're very short on in Ireland.
8: Okay, now we have listeners, particularly from the farming community, who are texting and saying, here's the man who has been telling us to reduce our agricultural output because of the emissions and reduce our own capacity to provide for ourselves. And now talking about this, having the food stocks, when, you know, we export our surplus meat and our surplus dairy. Those are the main things that we have, but surely we should be producing more of them for ourselves to have in the event of not being able to import food.
18: Well, I'm glad they brought that up because, of course, as you say, we have this agriculture system which has got almost nothing to do with feeding the population of Ireland and everything to do with bulk exporting of commodities to distant markets. So our food production system and our agriculture system is completely divorced from the needs of the Irish population, which is a bit shocking, really. Now, what that means is that we're at the mercy of imports. And I should say that those people who are making those remarks, in order to run our livestock agriculture system, we're importing about 5 million tons of animal feed, another million tons of chemical fertilizer. So in the event of the type of breakdown that I'm describing, you would basically have, okay, in the short term, you can certainly slaughter some of these animals and eat them. But in the long term, many of those animals will actually starve as well. And it is no basis, of course, for a food system, because obviously meat and dairy only provides a very small piece of our total food spectrum. So what we're looking for here, Matt, is a balance, right? We could have a thriving horticultural system in Ireland producing huge amounts of food for the Irish population without shutting down the livestock sector. And the livestock people need to get off this one, right? They want the entire country producing nothing but meat and dairy for export. And in so doing, they're completely neglecting the needs of the Irish public. And at some point, the Irish public, by the way, who pay the piper to the tune of over 2 billion euros, will probably want better value for it.
8: One other thing I want to ask you about, the rain has returned. It's quite heavy today in Dublin. I suspect that it's going to be heavy over the next few days as well, maybe not tomorrow. And that, I suppose, given that the ground is so dry, there is a potential when you have a lot of heavy rain for flooding. Tell us about the new levy being proposed for sustainable flood insurance.
18: That's right. This is actually come, Matt, from the industry, from Insurance Ireland, and they're proposing a levy of €24 per insured household. So if we assume there's about 2 million households in Ireland, we're looking at an annual fund of about €50 million. And the idea with this, interestingly, they say that this means no net additional cost to the average household. Now, I'm not quite sure how you get a €24 levy that doesn't have additional costs, because, of course, we already have insurance levies for bailing out the likes of Quinn Insurance and so on us insurance payers are already paying. So how this one cannot increase our insurance while being added to it, I'm not quite sure. I suppose some of the interesting things in it, they're suggesting that we need to establish, and I would have to agree with them on this, a dedicated flood agency to oversee a framework of flood risk assessment and so on. Because I know we've just come out of a very dry summer, but you can bet your bootlaces that between now and next spring, we're going to have another flooding disaster somewhere in Ireland. We know that because we have pumped up the hydrological cycle. We've got a lot more rainfall. And of course, when that rain comes down, what we're finding is the patterns in Ireland have changed and we're getting much more torrential rainfall. So I think it's prudent. I mean, we reckon at the moment that about 100,000 homes in Ireland are struggling to get flood insurance. Now, I would say there is one thing that concerns me, Matt, about this issue, and that is the principle of moral hazard. If, for example, we have a flood insurance policy that's paid by everybody, where is the incentive to not build on a floodplain, to not buy your home in a floodplain, if the rest of us are paying for your risk? And we had recently the deregulation or the move towards more one-off houses in rural Ireland, many of which will end up in soggy fields. So should we, the rest of us, be paying the flood risk for people who decide to build somewhere that is in a potential flood risk zone? I think that's something, that's a sort of a rebound we need to be very, very careful not to throw ourselves into in our kind of rush to fix one problem. Sometimes you create another.
8: Okay, we will leave it there. John Gibbons, as ever, very interesting. Thank you very much for being with us. Calls for retired Gardaí to be brought back into the force for a particular task, given the shortfall in numbers within the force at present. We'll be hearing about that after the traffic with Ciara McGovern.
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19: There's a crash in Louth on the M1 northbound at Junction 10, Drogheda North, causing a delay from Junction 9, Drogheda Centre. The M50 southbound in Dublin is busy from the M1 interchange due to a breakdown at Junction 5, Finglas. For those heading to Electra Picnic in Laois, there's slow traffic around Stradbally. And in Cork, the N28 northbound is busy from Carr's Hill to the South Ring Road Junction. Ciara McGovern, Today FM Travel.
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8: Now, we've been talking in recent days on the programme about a shortage of Gardaí, that we don't have enough Gardaí in the force, and also the delays in bringing forward new members of An Garda Síochána and also for the Garda Reserve. But Antoinette Cunningham, a former Garda, former president of the AGSI, former inspector, she has an interesting idea to offer. Antoinette, thank you very much for joining us. Tell us about your idea for what has been dubbed a rejoiner scheme.
27: Yeah, good evening, Matt. I suppose this is a scheme that's been in place in a number of police forces in the UK and indeed in Police Scotland as well. And what these police forces have done, no more than the challenges faced in An Garda Síochána around recruitment and retention of officers, what they've done, some of them for the last couple of years, is opened what they've called a rejoiner scheme. And basically it offers retired police officers the opportunity to come back in depending on operational requirements at the time. So I've written to both the Garda Commissioner and the Minister for Justice to ask them for their consideration of such a scheme and to explore whether such a scheme would be viable here and would assist with the operational requirement of An Garda Síochána.
8: So would this be part-time work, that people wouldn't go back in a full-time role given that they've retired from it, but they might be available for a certain number of hours at a week, or they might be available to take part in certain specialities that they had developed during their time on the force?
27: Well, that's really the thing. I suppose, first of all, look at the challenges around recruitment and retention of An Garda Síochána are well documented and well aired at this stage, Matt. And I saw a report yesterday where it had failed to meet its recruitment targets for this year again, although Garda numbers have increased slightly over the last number of years. But certainly the skills and the experience and the specialisation that a lot of retired people have, you know, could assist An Garda Síochána with many of the problems that they have faced. There's a massive overtime bill at the moment for An Garda Síochána for policing events. You've seen the demand where rest days of Gardaí are cancelled and they've already worked 48 hours, then their rest days cancelled. They're working up to 60 and 70 on involuntary overtime. They don't want to do it, but unfortunately the policing requirement is such that they have to do it. So I think there's a solution in here somewhere. And yes, it's a voluntary scheme. Obviously you apply to rejoin and you go through the usual vetting and all the other procedures. But there's one of the police officers in England have a four-week reinduction course back in, your skills are identified and you're placed in where the operational requirement is needed.
8: One of the reasons that we've been hearing about a lot of Gardaí retiring, you know, entitled to retire, but at an age that maybe in other professions and jobs would be looked at, how can you retire that early? They were retiring because, well, maybe financially beneficial to them, but also because a lot have expressed dissatisfaction with the way An Garda Síochána has been managed at present. And if you've left because you were unhappy, why would you go back under this scheme?
27: Yeah, well, I suppose, look, Matt, it's like all schemes, you know, those that are interested in it may want to do it and those that are disinterested in it may not want to do it. So it's not going to be a scheme for everybody. But I mean, there's probably 8,000 or 9,000 retired Gardaí in this country. So, you know, if it generated a couple of hundred Gardaí or a couple of thousand Gardaí that were available for part-time police work when the operational requirement was there, I think it's worthy of exploration. And that's what I've asked the Minister and the Garda Commissioner to do.
8: Yeah, have you had a response from them yet?
27: Yeah, I've had a response from both saying that the matter is under consideration. So they've both acknowledged my correspondence and they've said that they're looking into the matter and they'll come back to me again.
8: You see, does that like sound like they're fobbing you off to a certain extent? Well, you put a good idea in and you get a sort of a holding response like that.
27: Yeah, I don't mind that. I've been in the Guards for over 33 years, so I'm quite used to holding responses while people go away and make the necessary inquiries that they do. And of course, there could be a Garda regulation amendment that has to be made to allow this and that, Matt. So I'm okay with people saying, you know, you've presented this to us on Monday or Tuesday, you can't have an answer by Thursday. I'm okay with that. But we can't continue to say, you know, there's a massive overtime bill, there's a massive shortage of Gardaí. We can't get them in at the recruitment side, so we can't say no to ideas that might bring them in through other avenues either.
8: Actually, this recruitment issue, what do you make of what's going on here? Because I've been hearing that there's a large hold-up at times with people going through the vetting process, which I think is outsourced, ironically, by the Gardaí to check the suitability of potential applicants. And that there's, we got a lot of people getting in touch with us last night about this, not just for the Gardaí, but for the Garda Reserve as well, who've been waiting a year, 18 months, 2 years to find out, are they going to be accepted or not?
27: Yeah, and I suppose sometimes it's beyond the control of the vetting unit within the Garda organisation, Matt, because, you know, young people nowadays, they're travelling the world, they're living in various locations. And of course, when they put down these addresses where they've lived over the last number of years, each of those has to be checked. So in quite a lot of cases, you know, if somebody has lived and worked and gone to college in Ireland, the vetting process is quite swift and easy. If somebody has been to Australia and maybe another couple of countries, then it's not as swift. And I mean, we can only be responsible for the vetting process that are here, but when it's sent abroad to do police checks out there or whatever vetting checks you have to do across the world, then it's slightly different and of course it's going to take longer.
8: Okay, given you're retired a couple of years, would you recommend being a Gardaí to people?
27: I would. I mean, it was a very fulfilling career for me for 33 years and a lot of people, I meet retired people every day and, you know, some of them are very interested in this proposal, some of them are not interested in this proposal. But those that are interested are really interested. So, you know, a career in An Garda Síochána is a fantastic career. It's a challenging career, there's no doubt about that. But there are certain terms and conditions over the last few years, like the pension issue for a lot of people who joined the public sector after 2013, that makes the whole thing about working towards a pension extremely challenging, Matt, and that's certainly something that is going to have to be continued to look at if they want to attract people into these kind of jobs.
8: Thank you very much. Antoinette Cunningham, former president of the Association of Garda Sergeants and Inspectors. Back with the 6 to 6 after this.
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8: So coming up in this hour, Ian Guider with all the business news. Geraldine Herbert on her ideas to make Irish roads safer. John Walsh has advice for those who didn't get their preferred CAO choice in recent days. 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
8: Laura Donnelly, give us the update, please, as the death toll continues to rise in Nepal.
29: Well, 400 people are now known to have died in Nepal's devastating flash floods. Over 1,300 are missing there and in neighbouring Tibet, including two people from Ireland. The disaster is believed to have been triggered by a glacier collapse. Gopal Sudain, a senior manager at a hospital in Nepal, says people had little time to get to safety.
30: All the bridges have been washed away, and because of the high velocity of flooding, it's like a flash flood, so people could not protect themselves. There are lots of casualties. The exact situation is yet to be known.
8: Talks aimed at ending a long-running dispute at the state's only child detention campus are taking place today. Do we have any update on what's happening?
29: No, talks at the Workplace Relations Commission attempting to resolve the dispute over staffing levels at Oberstown Children Detention Centre are continuing this evening. Oberstown employees who are Fórsa trade union members have staged a series of work stoppages and are threatening to hold a 48-hour strike next week. The detention centre says it welcomes the invitation to talks, but is warning the strike would create serious risks to the rights and welfare of young people and for staff remaining on the campus. National Secretary of Fórsa Hazel Nolan says the trade union is attending the talks in good faith.
31: We want to reach a long-term solution to the causes of concern for our members, which are around safe staffing, and we hope that the Department of Children and Oberstown have now found the political will that was lacking in order to be able to reach a long-term solution.
8: Now, meanwhile, why are some prison officers considering industrial action?
29: Prison officers say they'll strike if pay talks don't align their wages to current living standards. The Prison Officers Association is among a group of unions being represented by ICTU at forthcoming public sector pay discussions. However, 99% of its members have voted for industrial action up to and including strike if the discussions don't deliver what they want.
8: What are the details of a cross-border operation targeting drugs?
29: Cannabis worth more than 1.6 million euro has been seized during a cross-border operation in Louth. 119 kilos of the drug was discovered in a vehicle intercepted in Dundalk yesterday, and a man in his 40s was arrested. Follow-up searches in Newtown Abbey uncovered a further 45 kilos of cannabis, half a kilo of suspected cocaine, 22 imitation guns, and around 25,000 pounds sterling. A second man in his 30s was arrested by the PSNI and investigations are continuing.
8: Now, a group of solicitors met today to discuss the row with the Department of Justice over payments for legal aid. So what's happening now?
29: Well, the dispute over the new legal aid payment scheme is set to continue into next month. More than 100 Dublin-based solicitors met today and agreed to extend their withdrawal of services when full district court sittings resume. The row broke out over changes to the legal aid payment system, which saw a flat fee introduced in July. Solicitors are calling for the Justice Minister to meet them so a resolution can be found.
8: And what's the latest advice on avoiding scammers?
29: Well, an information hub has been set up by the Advertising Standards Authority to help identify and report scam advertisements. The Scam Ads Info Hub outlines some of the common tactics used in scam ads and the steps to take if people believe they've engaged with one. The online resource has been created to make it easier for people to identify the most appropriate reporting route based on the nature of the scam. It also directs users to the relevant organisation, including An Garda Síochána, the Central Bank and the ASA.
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29: Outbreaks of rain continuing in the east, south and midlands. Dry elsewhere. Lows tonight of 13 to 16 degrees.
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8: How has it ended in Finland for Shamrock Rovers?
3: Oh, not a good night for the Premier Division champions, Matt. Coops have won the second leg thanks to an own goal off the head of Rovers striker Graham Burke in the second half. After last week's 1-1 draw at Tallaght Stadium, it ends 2-1 to Coops on aggregate. The Finnish side now into the Conference League phase, ending Rovers' dreams of achieving just that for a third consecutive season. That resulted a major blow to the Dublin club from a financial perspective, and they now must focus on the Premier Division title race after exiting the FA Cup a couple of weeks ago.
8: So all the Irish clubs are out of Europe now?
3: They are. To be fair, Matt, I think you could say Bohemians and Shelburne did pretty well going by their most recent year. They haven't been in Europe as much over the last few years, but Rovers, that's a massive, massive result.
8: Okay, and to the English teams and the transfer activity, what about Arsenal?
3: Yeah, well, Mikel Arteta is refusing to be drawn on those reports linking them with Atletico Madrid striker Julian Alvarez. The Argentine international is also wanted by Barcelona, but Arteta declined to discuss any contact he may have had with the forward. But he did discuss two players who look likely to be heading for the exit door. That's Gabriel Martinelli and Gabriel Jesus.
4: Well, it's something to do with the numbers that we have in the squad at the moment and the way we're managing that kind of situation individually with all the players that they have some personal situations. Personal situations, whatever they are, I think it's clear.
3: Two quick transfers, Matt. Tottenham signed Omar Marmoush on loan and Leon Goretzka has joined Aston Villa. Free transfer.
8: OK, what's the latest from the Women's Irish Open?
3: Anya Donegan is the leading Irish woman. She's five shots off the leader, Cassandra Alexander, who has stormed ahead at the K Club on 8 under par with two holes to play.
8: Okay, and how have the Irish teams done today as they look to reach their respective medal races at the World Rowing Championships?
3: It didn't go well, Matt. The Irish women's quadruple sculls and the women's four team could only secure a place in the B finals in Amsterdam. The men's four team took second place in the C final.
8: Okay, Stephen Doyle, thank you very much. We'll have Ian Guider with the business news after the traffic at Ciarán McGovern.
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0: With Ompost Insurance. That quiet relief when the traffic finally clears. That's human. Ompostinsurance.ie.
29: The M1 northbound in Louth, it's slow between Junction 9, Drogheda Centre and a collision at Junction 10, Drogheda North. Traffic on Dublin's M50 southbound stops and starts between the M1 interchange and a crash in the right lane at Junction 7, Lucan. The M20 northbound in Limerick is busy from Junction 2, Dora Doyle to the M7 interchange. Ciarán McGovern, Today FM Travel.
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8: Ian Guider from the Business Post. As price increases from the VHI go, today's 2.7% increase on average from the start of October perhaps isn't the worst, is it?
1: Well, it does depend on what plan you are on, Matt. If you look through some of the details put out by the VHI today announcing that increase from the beginning of October, on one of the plans, the price actually falls a little bit. But if you look at some of the more popular plans where you would have adults and their children on it, the increase are running at almost €25 per month, which over a year is an extra €300. And that is on top of price increases that came into effect at the beginning of March, just a few months ago, but also a 3% increase last October. So almost 12 months, we've had three price increases. And even though the VHI will say they are keeping them to a minimum, they do begin to add up. Now, I'm sure many people are saying, well, why are prices going up? Well, there's two reasons health insurers put up prices. The first is an increase in the number of claims, and the second is the cost of settling those claims. And both of those are going up. According to, and it is a very detailed statement by the VHI, if you look at the number of claims they're settling, they say that so far this year, the volume of claims is running 5% ahead of last year. But when it comes to settling these claims, the cost is actually rising by much more. On average this year, the cost of claims is up by 9%. And the reason for that is if you look at some complex treatments, Matt, you think of cancer care or cardiac care, they say that's rising, the cost of each of those claims is rising at about 9%. But even everyday things like going to the GP or getting a physio, that's up by 14% from last year when you were settling these claims. So if you take that into account, the VHI are saying medical inflation and more claims means that they have no other reason than to put up prices. And we saw it with Leia a week ago, putting up prices again by around 3%. And I would imagine that all the other health insurers will put through a further price increase by the end of this year. And I think we could probably get one again early in the new year, targeting a spring increase. I just don't see this trend reversing, Matt. Simple reason is people are living longer. People are having more complex and chronic illnesses, which take more money to settle. And that's a great thing that we're all living longer and that there are people out there who have very serious illnesses and are getting the type of cover and new drugs and treatments. But there is a cost to be met by that, and we're all having to pay it.
8: Okay. There's been a lot of talk in recent months that as Europe becomes hotter and hotter, that many tourists would avoid going to the traditional locations, saying that it's just not comfortable to go there, and would come to countries like Ireland instead. Any evidence that we got such a benefit in recent months?
1: Well, we're certainly seeing more visitors, whether it's a trend due to climate may take another couple of years, but we are seeing possibly a record summer, Matt. We had figures from the CSO today showing a 5% increase in the number of overseas visitors to the country, a grand total of just over 676,000 people. And that is up on the record year as well set in 2024. So I think we're in for, unless something goes disastrously wrong in August and September, a record year so far in 2026. First 7 months of this year, 3.9 million people have come here, up 13%. And they are spending more money in the economy. If you exclude fares for getting here, the total amount spent in July by visitors up by almost 60 million. The €681 million spread across B&Bs, guest houses, hotels, cafes, restaurants, bars. Where are all those people coming from? Britain and the United States. We're going to have another record year of American visitors. We had, about 175,000 people in July, just under 800,000 so far this year. I would imagine August will be a record for American visitors, given that you do have that football game taking place on Saturday, dragging in lots of high-spending American visitors. But the UK market is extremely strong. We had about 217,000 people in July, 1.5 million so far year to date. Across the board, we're seeing more Europeans coming here, Germany up, the number of Italian visitors up, people from the Nordic countries up. So perhaps they're foregoing holidays in the likes of Spain and Portugal and Greece and coming to Ireland instead. So I think a record year for tourism, Matt, and given those plans we discussed a few weeks ago by Tourism Ireland, or Fulcher Ireland, I beg your pardon, I think we're going to see that continuation on into next year.
8: Investors in the company that owns Irish Ferries, the Irish Continental Group, have a decision to make tomorrow as to whether to sell the company to a management buyout, which is financed by some major international financial concerns. Or will they have that decision to make tomorrow?
1: I think a lot of them have already made that decision in advance of that shareholders meeting at 10 o'clock tomorrow morning, and they have said no to the 1.2 billion euro takeover offer put on the table by the company's long-term managing director, Eamon Rothwell, and other members of his senior team. They were offering 8 euro per share, which was a hefty increase on where Irish Continental shares were trading before the bid was announced. But there are some big investors, both Irish individuals who own stakes in the company, but also some international investment funds and pension funds who say this offer of 1.2 billion, it's pretty nice, but they don't believe that it actually values Irish Continental at what some people believe it's worth. And therefore, they've voted already and have rejected it. And the independent board of Irish Continental, its chairman, they put out a statement late last night saying that based on what the votes that have come in so far, the proposal will be voted down. It needs 75% of shareholders to say yes to it. So they say it's been voted down, but they believe that perhaps some people might change their mind. Trading at Irish

0: that she's going to share with us when we come back after this.
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0: Really interesting piece today in the Irish Independent by Geraldine Herbert, their motoring editor, suggesting things that could make a difference to make Ireland's roads safer. She had eight. I don't know if we'll have time for eight now, but we'll see how many of them we can actually get through. Geraldine, thank you for joining us. Tell us first, please, about an idea you have to make it harder for head-on collisions to happen.
15: Yeah, Matt, this was something that was identified by the speed limit review in 2023. So essentially, up anywhere between about 30 and 45% of annual deaths on Ireland's single carriage national roads are the result of head-on collisions. Now, the recommendation by the speed limit review was that if there isn't a physical separation on these roads, then the risk of vehicles straying into the other lane and obviously into oncoming traffic is too high, and the speed limit should go down to 80 because they're currently at about 100. So essentially, the government government had two choices here, and this is what the speed limit review was saying: either lower the speed limit or physically separate the roads. Now, neither of those have happened. So really, this is something we do

0: need to look at. And one of the things I was looking at was that Sweden has a 2+1 road system, and it's essentially sort of an easier way of doing it rather than turning them into dual carriageways. And these are just that 2+1 road has 3 lanes for about 1 to 2 kilometres. So it allows traffic to be able to overtake if you're stuck behind a slow tractor or slow moving traffic is building up or whatever. So it just is, it's allowing drivers safely to overtake for a short period.
1: How many of those type Swedish type solutions do we have around the country? I can think of a few places in Kerry, having come across them again even recently during the summer. They do require, don't they, the driver to be really concentrating to spot where the road changes into a 2+1, and then when it switches in the other direction.
0: They do. I mean, the problem is some of these were rolled out like 25 years ago. And for some reason, the National Roads Authority at the time decided not to roll out any more of them. There are a few examples still on the roads. And as you say, you have to be aware of that. But I mean, the problem is, Matt, is ultimately there isn't a physical barrier between them. That's one of the things that, like, it doesn't matter if you're allowing people to overtake, if you're still allowing the risk of cars straying from one side of the road to the other. So really, the physical barrier is what's needed more than anything else. And I think it is something we should look at. And yes, they do need, I think, again, if we had more of them, drivers would be more aware of them. The problem is, if you're not familiar with roads, maybe in Cork or Kerry, and you come across them, you think, oh, how long do these last for? And you're not, you know, you don't know how to use them exactly. But I think if we had a better campaign where we invested in them around the country, people would become familiar with them. They would know how to use them safely. And as I said, if we introduced a physical barrier as well, that's what makes them safer.
1: Yeah, because you'd need that, because I can actually imagine if you tried to bring in physical barriers on many of our existing roads, which are just you can only have one width car on each side, and you're effectively, by putting in the barrier in the middle, you're doing away with the opportunity to overtake, and people will go nuts if they can't overtake.
0: Yeah, so I mean, you do have to balance that, but definitely the risk of like straying from one lane to another is too high. And as I said, this was just completely ignored at the time by the government when the recommendation was either lower speed limits or physical barriers. You know, okay. It actually introduced neither.
1: You want to put 30-kilometre limits in and far more, many more places, particularly where people live and walk.
0: Again, this is the same thing. If you look at the Scandinavians who have the safest roads in Europe and probably in the world, one of the things they do is they set speed limits in terms of the amount of energy that a body can absorb. And that's where the 80-kilometre speed limit on single carriageways comes from. By the same token, in 30-kilometre speed limits, you give cyclists and pedestrians, in the event of a collision, the best chance of survival. So in situations which is predominantly in built-up areas where you have cars, cyclists and pedestrians sharing the road, if something happens and there's an error on behalf of the driver, you limit the impact of that error. And the best way to do that is you slow all of the traffic down to 30 kilometres. And there are vast amounts of research about the safety impact of this, and it really does make a difference. And a cyclist or pedestrian struck at 30 kilometres has a 90% chance of survival. They have only a 70% chance of survival at 50. And obviously, as you reduce the speed, you increase their chance of survival.
1: Okay. Building roundabouts at dangerous rural junctions. Tell us about this.
0: Yeah, this is another thing we seem to, again, think that roundabouts are only for urban areas, where we have some really dangerous rural junctions. And the whole point of roundabouts, again, it's a Scandinavian idea, the Vision Zero idea, is that if you put in a roundabout, you reduce the potential vehicle conflict points. Now, a normal junction has about 32 ways in which cars can collide, whereas a roundabout reduces that significantly. And they have been found to be up to 40 or 50% safer. So these are something, again, you know, these don't take a huge amount of investment, but we could roll them out and they would make a huge difference to safety.
1: Okay, you want to use cameras properly. What type of cameras and where?
0: Yeah, again, I mean, it's terrible that it takes cameras to make us change our behaviour. But we know if we look at the stats from the average speed cameras have been introduced, there's like a 98% compliance. So we should roll out more fixed cameras, more average speed cameras and red light cameras, but not as a revenue generating exercise, but as something just to slow drivers down and make people safer. And I think if you clearly signpost them and you publish the impact of the, you know, you review the impact every year and you publish those stats, I think people buy into the idea, they understand it and they comply with it more. And if you have an extensive use of those, you just slow traffic down. And as I said, it's not about revenue, it's just about slowing traffic down.
1: Okay, as I said, we won't get to all 8, but you have one which for a lot of listeners is a real bugbear, the way people use their mobile phones when driving, and you want to treat it as if people are drink driving. Now that would mean harsh penalties, wouldn't it?
0: Yeah, but I mean, look, the fact of the matter is most people obviously think that it's not as serious and that they can get away with it as well. I mean, we see blatant use of phones everywhere, regardless of the fact that there is Bluetooth and all sorts of technology in cars now, which means you don't actually have to hold your phone. But I mean, drivers who text are twice as likely to crash as those who have had a glass or two of wine. So that'll put it in perspective as to what it actually does to your ability to concentrate on the road. And I think this is a message that needs to get out to people. And also just the fact as well that, you know, hands-free calls are not without risks either. It has been shown that when people are on the phone, even if they're not actually holding their mobile, they're distracted from the road and they're, you know, their, I suppose their attention and their concentration is elsewhere. So I think we need to just have a discussion around the whole area of mobile phone usage in cars, but particularly just be have much, much greater penalties for people who actually hold their phone in their hands. I mean, and especially texting, which is like really lethal.
1: Okay, look, we will leave it there. There's lots more good ideas from Geraldine Herbert in her piece in the Irish Independent today. It's on the independent.ie website. Geraldine, thank you very much. We'll be back with more after this.
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1: Yesterday on the programme, we had the Minister for Further and Higher Education, James Lawless. And one of the things that he was talking about was the amount of people going into apprenticeships and other things if they don't go the CAO route, or if they weren't offered yesterday in the first round of CAO offers what suited them. As it happens, John Walsh, one of the most experienced writers on education in newspapers in recent decades, had a piece this morning in the Irish Independent addressing the bypassing of the traditional CAO points route to progress education and training. So we've invited him to join us this evening. John, thank you very much for being with us.
18: It's my pleasure, Matt. Good to talk to you.
1: Now, tell us a little bit about how record numbers are actually becoming apprentices, enrolling a post-leaving cert courses, are going a new route when it comes to getting their degrees.
18: Well, if you remember back about 20 years ago, apprenticeship routes were very narrowly focused in the construction and electrical trades and in the motor trade and in printing. Not that there were many printing apprentices at any time. But they've increased very substantially over the past two decades. And we'll have to give some credit to Rory Murphy, Rory Quinn, for that, because Rory initiated a study which showed there was a need to broaden apprenticeships. And they're now available in 87 different courses in sort of 15 or so different industries. I mean, look, as well as the traditional routes, we have cyber security, we have robotics, we have biofarming, we have paramedical training, we have international financial services, and a range of other ones. So they're becoming more attractive. And the attraction, of course, is that while you're becoming an apprentice in these areas, you're also getting paid. You will get a qualification at the end of it. Now, some of the courses are actually leading to degrees. Now, not them all, obviously. Even masters and even doctorates. I mean, the University of Limerick was the first university to have a doctorate for apprentices. I think a good example is, given all the discussion about Overstown recently, there's a new social care apprenticeship in the Munster Technological University with UCC addressing the need to open up that profession to a more diverse audience. And it's supported by TUSLA and Overstown.
1: There's a number of things in that, John. I mean, I think there's still a need for perhaps even more people to go into traditional construction or engineering or mechanical-based apprenticeships. These are the jobs that we continue to need even in the AI environment. And then all of the other ones that you mention. But is there still this bias that some people have against following an apprenticeship route, this belief that somehow going level 8 degree, the rest of it, it provides a better opportunity in life for those who do it?
18: That certainly has been a very strongly held view among a lot of parents and their children. But I think it's changing as young people begin to realise a degree is not necessarily a guarantee of an AI-proof job. I mean, some of these, and you mentioned the traditional trades, they're much more likely to lead to secure employment than some of the other degrees, particularly in the IT sector. You probably saw today that the points for many IT courses have dropped. And that's because of apprehension about the decline in the number of jobs for new graduates in that sector. I think that will continue.
1: You mentioned about the fact the apprenticeship does offer as well a degree of pay to people while they're doing it. However, I know we've had a lot of listeners in touch with us in recent years, maybe that little bit older, who want to go back and they want to actually get a trade, or they want to do an apprenticeship, and they feel that they can't afford to do so, that it just, you know, for the amount of time it takes during an apprenticeship, just like the amount of time it takes maybe in getting a degree, but if you're used to having a certain income and have a dependency on it, going back to take an apprenticeship is not necessarily financially attractive to them.
18: It's certainly a difficulty for some who want to go back. They will get a payment, but it's probably not sufficient for some, particularly those who are married or maybe have children. I agree with you. It is What the government can do about that is I don't know. I mean, it can increase the rate of remuneration for apprentices, but I don't think it can continue to do that. I mean, apprenticeships are expensive on the state and on the taxpayer, and there's a limit to what any government can do to attract them by paying them more.
1: Something else that you focused on in your piece in the Irish Independent today that was interesting, John, is how of those who are doing apprenticeships, and the numbers apparently you say heading towards 32,000, but only 1 in 10 are women. That's a very low percentage, isn't it?
18: It is, yeah. It's very low. It has actually increased, and that's an improvement on what it was. It was appallingly low, particularly in the traditional, the craft trades. I mean, some of the newer courses are more attractive to females, perhaps. But there are bursaries in some areas where it's hard to get female applicants, and I think more should be encouraged to do that. I mean, there are, you know, stories during the week about apprentices in traditional areas. But we do need more of them, certainly.
1: And the other thing that you did focus upon, post-leaving cert courses. And again, there might have been a lot of parents and applicants maybe disappointed with the CAO yesterday, not getting a level 8 or maybe not getting a level 7 or level 6. But tell us about what's available through the post-leaving cert courses as a stepping stone if you're prepared to take the time.
18: Yeah, I mean, they're usually 1, sometimes 2 years, and they're in a very, very, very broad range of areas. There was a study done by Solis using data from the Central Statistics Office and in cooperation with the CSO, and found that 91 or 92% of them a year after qualifying with a PLC qualification, were either in employment and or education as well. So they are pretty successful. It might come as a surprise to some people, but about 31% of them were going back into full-time higher education after they did a PLC course. Kind of took us, if you will, a scenic route to get into higher education. But it means that they're a year older, of course, and they might be more mature and more ready for third level than some students are if they go in too young.
1: Okay, 31,000 doing it at this stage. John Walsh, former education editor for the Irish Independent and indeed the Irish Times, thank you very much for being with us here on The Last Word on Today FM. Brian Lloyd has lots to say about the new movie releases that are out this weekend. He's not particularly keen on some of the things he's seen. We'll be talking to him next.
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20: The M1 northbound in Louth is slow between Junction 9 Drogheda Centre and a crash at Junction 10 Drogheda North. Adelaide Road westbound in Dublin, true to the South Circular Road, is busy from the Eye and Ear Clinic to Leonard's Corner. In Galway, the Quincentennial Bridge westbound onto Seamus Quirk Road is slow from the Castle Ruin to Circular Road Junction. And in Cork, the South Ring Road eastbound is slow from Junction 9 Bloomfield to Junction 10 Mahon. Ciara McGovern, Today FM Travel.
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1: It's time to go to the movies. We have Brian Lloyd with us this week. And Brian, we've a few to get through, so let's start with The Dog Stars.
29: Yeah, so this is adapted from the novel by Peter Heller, directed by Ridley Scott, who is 88 years young. This stars Jacob Elordi and Josh Brolin as two men who've been surviving up in the Colorado mountains. Jacob Elordi's character is an airplane mechanic who's kind of been working on this Cessna, trying to kind of scrounge parts to get together so that he can leave, whereas Josh Brolin is this marine sniper that's kind of, you know, survivalist and, you know, believes that the world is not much different from what was before this apocalypse and so on and so forth. Then one day Jacob Elordi sets off to investigate this rogue signal that he hears. It turns out to be Alice and Jenny. This is basically just like a kind of a grab bag of every post-apocalyptic drama you've seen in the last 5 to 10 years.
1: Yeah, but hold on, this has got a hell of a cast. Jacob Elordi, Josh Brolin, you just mentioned there, Alice and Jenny, there's Margaret Qualley, there's Guy Pearce. That's a superstar. It's a decent quality lineup.
29: It is, yeah. And like I say, Ridley Scott as well. Like it's there's definitely a lot to, there's a lot on paper you would think that would work about this.
1: Well, let's just hear a little bit from it when Bangley, played by Josh Brolin, tries to stop Higg, played by Jacob Elordi, from leaving their protected remote compound.
30: You on your own in lands you don't know, but others do.
31: You know, we have no idea what's out there. We've not even fucking looked that way.
30: Why would it be different? Whoever's already there, you're just a fucking roach, and they'll deal with you just like we do roaches.
31: This world fits you, Bangley. Wake up. Defend. Survive. Oh, shit, I think you were ready for it 10 years before it hit. Huh? You like this shit. I was a fucking mechanic. Now I fix shit. When I wasn't doing that, I was kissing my wife. And playing with my dog. You know, wondering every day how I got so fucking lucky.
1: Well, heavy on the swearing anyway.
29: Yeah, for sure. Yeah, I mean, this is it. Like, as you heard there, like, even with the little guitar twangs and so on and so forth, they are very much evoking that kind of, you know, rugged individualism of America versus, you know, the homespun community versus extractive communities and, you know, what is left when we've stripped away all the sort of social niceties and so on and so forth. And this was done already in The Last of Us. It was done in, you could argue, Mad Max. It was done in Fallout. It was done in just a whole host of like post-apocalyptic dramas over the last 5 to 10 years. And this is no different. This doesn't do enough to kind of differentiate itself from these films and TV shows. And while it does have a great cast, and obviously it's Ridley Scott and he's a legend and so on and so forth, but the script is just far too rote and far too familiar for it to be anything other than just mildly entertaining, but ultimately forgettable.
1: Okay, well, that's that written off.
29: Yeah.
1: What about this movie, I Want Your Sex?
29: Right, buy a guy a drink first, all right? Olivia Wilde is this... Right. I had to throw that in. Olivia Wilde is this well-known international artist, Cooper Hoffman, who is the son of Philip Seymour Hoffman, but you might know him from Licorice Pizza as well.
1: But she was terrific.
29: Yeah, absolutely. He is an assistant to Olivia Wilde's international artist. She essentially kind of forces him into a sort of BDSM sexual relationship where she is constantly pushing his boundaries of what he initially deems kind of acceptable. All while this is happening, he's trying to juggle his actual relationship with a grad student played by Charlie XCX. This is directed by Greg Araki, who's known for kind of, certainly in the 90s and the early 2000s, he was known for kind of making these really kind of very, very smart indie dramas set in the kind of the queer space. This, on the other hand, is much more accessible. This is just a straight up kind of comedy, but with very explicit sex scenes. So much so, in fact, that IFCO gave it a very rare 18 certificate. So I think it's like the second or third one this year.
1: Okay. And did you enjoy it?
29: I did. It's actually very, very funny. Like, I think Olivia Wilde has found her groove in comedies. I mean, I don't know.
1: The Invite is regarded as one of the best movies of the year.
29: Yeah, it is. Yeah, absolutely. Yeah. And she was fantastic in that. And she directed that as well. And here again, you know, she has a natural kind of propensity, I think, for awkward comedy, for kind of finding needle points in situations and really kind of driving up the tension. And then by then extension, driving up the comedy. Cooper Hoffman as well, very good at playing that kind of shiftless, lost 20-year-old that has, you know, not really got the wherewithal and experience to kind of deal with a sort of man-eating type that Olivia Wilde plays. Great soundtrack as well. Johnny Knoxville is in there as a kind of an extended cameo. He plays this cop that's investigating a crime that's related to their relationship and so on. I enjoyed this. I found this really entertaining. Obviously, it's not for everyone. I think, you know, if the idea of full frontal nudity in the cinema is distasteful for you, probably stay away. Or maybe don't bring your parents. I don't know.
1: But, okay, yeah. Fair enough. And then One Night Only.
29: Yeah, wow. Okay, right. So this is set in an alternate, but unfortunately not that alternate, America, where Christian nationalists have imposed a ban on premarital sex, except for one night a year for 12 hours. In that 12-hour period, you're allowed to have premarital sex. So much so, in fact, that they've actually branded people with tattoos that can actually check their endorphin levels and so on and so forth. So it's surveillance fascism. Think The Handmaid's Tale, but what if it was a rom-com? That's what's going on here. I hated it. I absolutely hated this.
1: Hold on, it's got Mr. Dua Lipa, Colin Turner. Monica Barbaro, mm-hmm. and it's also Molly Ringwald.
29: Yeah.
1: Oh my God, there's a blast from the past.
29: Yeah, LeVar Burton is in there as well. People would know him from Star Trek Next Generation as Geordi LaForge. Yeah, no, and it's shot in New York and it looks lovely and all the rest of it. But, I mean, okay, take the rom-com side of it for a moment. Very, very generic. Monica Barbaro and Colin Turner could do this in their sleep. Take the other side of it, you know, the high concept idea of it, and it is absolutely terrifying how normalizing it all is. I mean, I'm going to ruin it now because I hated this film. Like the final, the story.
1: Are you sure based, now you're going to
29: yeah,
1: do this?
29: Yeah, I am. Yeah, no, this is terrible. No one should see this film.
1: You're going to spoil it so that people won't go and see
29: I'm
1: it.
29: I'm saving people 15 quid or whatever their local cinema costs, right? The whole film is them trying to get together over the course of a night. They eventually meet up 10 minutes before the 12 hours is up and they decide then, actually, do you know what? We're going to wait the whole year and just see what happens. See if there's a connection at the end of it. The film is basically saying, guess what? What kids, surveillance fascism works. Maybe, you know, chastity and, you know, abstinence is actually the way to go. It's ridiculous. It's absolutely ridiculous. I hated this film so much. I don't know how it was made. It really, if I can get even further, I'm not done. I genuinely think this is as good a reason as any that we need to turn away from America, both, you know, economically, but also culturally as well. Because if this is the kind of crap that they're trying to say, hey, you know what, maybe this is actually a good idea. We need to turn away from these people for once and for all.
1: Remind people of the late Tim Curry, will you?
29: Oh, now there is... Everyone knows him from Rocky Horror Picture Show as Dr. Frankenfurter. What I love about Tim Curry, I saw a recent interview. I think he was talking to Barry Norman or he was talking to somebody, but he was basically talking about how, you know, even though he is known for, you know, his big theatrical voice, you know, being classically trained and very kind of, you know, stately Englishman, he didn't think of himself as an actor at all, quite like Dolly Parton. He thought of himself just as an entertainer. So when he took on these big roles, you know, Home Alone 2 or Clue or Legend or Congo or any of the stuff that he did, and he did, I think he would agree with this if he were with us. He did a lot of crap as well, but he was always entertaining. This is the thing. Every time you saw him turn up in a film, he was always, you know, playing it to the absolute rafters. He was so over the top. And he had versatility as well. Like, I mean, to go from, you know, Home Alone 2, where he was playing this, you know, outrageous concierge that was trying to trap Macaulay Culkin in Trump's hotel, by the way. And then, you know, to go from that then to something like The Three Musketeers, where he was playing Cardinal Richelieu with this outrageous little schmig on him and stuff. And just, you could tell he was enjoying every time he was on screen, you could tell he was enjoying himself. And that is, I think, an increasingly rare thing to see on screen.
1: Listen, last night we did discuss the death of Dolly Parton and we emphasised her musical.
29: Yeah.
1: Successes, but I'm actually just looking at the list of the movies she was in, so I'm going to throw them out at you and you can just do a very quick rating on them if people are looking for them online over the weekend. Yeah. 9 to 5.
29: Great film. Actually inspired a real life women's office workers union off the back of 9 to 5. Great song. Jane Fonda, Lily Tomlin. Great, great film.
1: The Best Little Whorehouse in Texas.
29: With Burt Reynolds. And she got, I think, it was either Golden Globe nomination for it as well. Yeah, great little kind of throwback. Like, I mean, yeah, her strength were musical comedies, of course. So, yeah.
1: Steel Magnolias.
29: Man, what a film. There is a great scene in that when Sam Shepard comes into the beauty salon after, spoilers, Julia Roberts' character dies. And he's just kind of like shifting around and just kind of like messing with stuff. And he's talking about, again, that great thing that Sam Shepard was always able to do, where he was able to just say a lot with a little glance, and he's acting off Dolly Parton, and Dolly Parton's eyes kind of well up at one point. And I tell you, if that scene doesn't get you right in the gut, you're a robot.
1: There's a movie called Straight Talk.
29: Yeah, it was actually, she becomes like a radio personality in New York, I think it is, and so on. And she's kind of like an agony aunt. And it's a good movie. Like, I remember seeing it on RT2 when I was a kid years ago. Like, so, yeah.
1: Okay, and there's one then from 2012 called Joyful Noise.
29: Yeah, this was like a musical comedy thing. Again, a musical comedy thing. I think Beyonce was in it, I want to say. I can't remember it all too well. Or maybe it was Queen Latifah. But yeah, I mean, you know, like she was... Whenever she turned up in kind of cameos as well, she was great. Like, she was in Miss Congeniality as well. So
1: yeah, Miss Congeniality 2.
29: Yes, sorry.
1: She was in the Beverly Hillbillies. And she was also in Hannah Montana as Aunt Dolly.
29: Yeah, that's right. Yeah, she turned up with Miley Cyrus. And
1: who was her goddaughter.
29: Yeah, who was her goddaughter, yeah. Because
1: in real life.
29: In real life, yeah. And again, that was the thing about Dolly Parton. Like, she talked about it on the set of Steel Magnolias. She's, look, I'm not an actor, I'm Dolly Parton, so it's up to you to make me look like I can act. So whenever she played these roles, whether it was Steel Magnolias or Best Little Whorehouse in Texas, or if it was 9 to 5, it wasn't very far removed from the personality that she was, but she was still able to bring that warmth, that wit, that humanity, that intelligence as well, so... Yeah.
1: And one final one, and we might chat more about this in the week trending tomorrow, but it seems now that if you criticise Oracle and if you criticise Larry Ellison and if you criticise the Paramount Warner Brothers merger, you're an anti-Semite now, Father.
29: Yeah, that's what they're saying, yeah. So Mark Ruffalo, who has been very, very vocal on his support for Palestine and what the Israeli army have been doing in Gaza, spoke out about the merger between Warner Brothers and Paramount and how it was being funded through Oracle, which is Larry Ellison's mass tech company.
1: And Ellison has, the company has done an awful lot with the Israeli Defense Forces.
29: Yes.
1: And separately, Ellison has given enormous funding to the IDF.
29: Yes. And Mark Ruffalo rightfully pointed out that, you know, this is... Yeah, you know, I mean, I'm paraphrasing what he said, but he was basically like, this is blood money that is being used to fund this deal that is going to put tons and tons of workers out of it's going to put them out on the street when the two companies merge. But it's like, do we really want this coming into, you know, the Hollywood's industries, you know, that sort of way? Do we really want these people involved with it? And of course, Paramount and, you know, Oracle basically equated his genuine criticism, of a tech company that has dealings with the Israeli army with anti-Semitism, because that's always the thing. They're trying to conflate genuine criticism of Israeli and their policies in Gaza and in Palestine with anti-Semitism. And that is not the case at all. And like over 700 actors, directors, producers and so on and so forth have signed a petition saying that, no, we stand with Mark Ruffalo. What he said was absolutely correct.
1: He's really getting under their skin.
29: Yeah. He must be doing something right then, you know?
1: Thank you very much for that. Brian Lloyd, that's it. Thank you to my production team led tonight by Liz O'Neill, Dermot Doyle, Orla Kearney, Evian Meehan and Thomas Balf on sound. We will be back tomorrow at 4:30. Hope very much you can join us then. From me, Matt Cooper, have a very good evening.
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11: It's 7 o'clock. I'm Laura Donnelly. Britain's Prime Minister says a United Ireland referendum is off the table. Andy Burnham's in the north today to discuss budget-related pressures on Stormont. It's his first visit to the north since he replaced Keir Starmer. British Prime Minister says he won't engage in talks around a United Ireland.
12: I see how a referendum can really kind of take you backwards, because it turns people in on themselves and arguing with each other. It causes rifts that take a long, long time to heal.
11: Authorities in Nepal are warning of further rounds of flooding in the region already devastated by flash floods. 400 people are dead and hundreds unaccounted for, including two Irish nationals, following yesterday's disaster. It's thought to have been triggered by a glacier collapse. Reporter with The Independent, Alicia Rahman Sarkar, says authorities are bracing themselves for what happens next.
0: The situation is very dire in Nepal and Tibet, with the authorities have now warned that there could be a second or even a third round of flooding, because two lakes have developed on either side of their border, which could eventually burst and make things worse for the people who are already suffering.
11: Cabinet signed off on plans to extend the reductions in excise duty for fuel. The reversal had been due to take effect from the 1st of September on a gradual basis, but the cuts will now be phased out between November and February. The Dáil's been recalled for summer recess tomorrow so a financial resolution can be put forward. Aisling Maloney, political reporter at the Irish Independent, told The Last Word here on Today FM about the expected timeline.
2: So now that's basically delayed until November. So on the 1st of November, the 1st of December, the 1st of January and the 28th of February, there's going to be a partial increase in excise duty on each of those 4 days. And that's to eventually, by the end of February, get us back up to the rate we were at before the war in Iran.
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13: Good evening, I'm Stephen Doyle. Shamrock Rovers have crashed out of Europe after losing their Conference League playoff tie 2-1 on aggregate. Coops secured a 1-0 win in today's second leg in Finland. A Graham Burke own goal midway through the second half was all that separated the sides in Finland. Arsenal will take on two European giants in their Champions League campaign. They've been drawn against both Real Madrid and Harry Kane's Bayern Munich. Manchester City and Aston Villa will both take on holders Paris Saint-Germain and Barcelona, while Manchester United renew hostilities with Bayern in a repeat of the 1999 final. Liverpool's schedule includes a clash with Atletico Madrid. South Africa's Cassandra Alexander is the clubhouse leader as day one of the Women's Irish Open nears its conclusion. She finished 9 under par at the K Club, opening up a 4-shot lead at the top. Anya Dunnigan is the nearest Irish competitor on 3 under. Rory McIlroy is playing the first at the Tour Championship in Atlanta. He's alongside Xander Schauffele for today's opening round at Eastlake. The Irish women's quadruple sculls and women's four could only secure a place in their respective B finals at the World Rowing Championships. Both teams finished fourth to narrowly miss out on a medal race. And Sophie O'Sullivan was off the pace in her first Diamond League meeting. She finished 12th in the women's 1500 metres. To listen to live commentary of the League of Ireland every Friday night, download the Go Loud app now.
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11: Outbreaks of rain continuing over the east, south and midlands, dry elsewhere. Lows tonight of 13 to 16 degrees.
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11: 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That's when we could be calling you back during the Ray Foley show. 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
11: 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All right then, Thursday evening on Today FM, let's do this. Thank you to Matt Cooper and the whole team. It is Shelley Gray with you, trying to lure you prematurely into the weekend with some great music over the next 3 hours. We go in with

Thursday evening. Peggy Goo, It Goes Like on Today FM. Playing the music you love. It is Shelley Gray with you. How are you? Hope you're good. Hope you're pretty much ready for the weekend at this stage like me. Maybe you have EP to get ready for. Maybe you're packing as we speak. Or maybe you have your eyes set on Bon Jovi on Sunday night. Maybe it's the college football in the Aviva this Saturday. There's lots going on. Maybe it is a no plans weekend, which, to be fair, equally exciting. Big game of sleep. Do get in touch. Let me know what we're soundtracking for you, what you're hoping to hear on the show. If it's good enough, we will definitely see what we can do. And tell us where you're listening from this evening as well. Get your voice notes into me on 087-4100-102. Come through. And let's get into this. Lainey Wilson, Ja Mayor, Phone, Keys, Wallet, Jesus Jones Mama on Today FM.

Play the music you love. Lainey Wilson, John Mayer, Phone Keys Wallet on Today FM. We're going to have to get an actual John Mayer track on the radio very soon. Like, that is a tease saying his name when it's just him on the guitar. Bit of waiting on the world to change. It would be dead lovely. It is very Today FM 20 years ago, actually. Hiya to Melissa, still in the office in Cork and off to Toulon for a wedding tomorrow. Well, ooh la la. A far cry from Wellies in the mud in Strabally, I'll tell you. And Cormac says, my electric picnic, Shelley, is bringing my two, Ben and Ava, to see Bluey in the Olympia on Saturday. Rock and roll. Play me something that will balance out Bluey. I will definitely help you balance out Bluey. I have got new Tame Impala, actually, that should do the trick a little later on. 087-4100-102. That is my number. Come through. Always good to hear what you are doing as you listen. And let's get into this. Definitely a festival anthem. Don't think they've ever played Electric Picnic, but they've definitely played Oxygen back in the day. It is Kaiser Chiefs and Every Day I Love You, Less and Less on Today FM. A very good evening.

Bruno Mars and Treasure on Today FM, playing the music you love on a Thursday evening. This is Shelley Gray with you. Hiya to Cliona, Shane, Orla and Greg. They are making their way from Dundee.

0: Walker to Stroud Valley in the Camber right now, and Paul and the Moose as well. Love the Moose. They're on their way to Electric Picnic also. And I have Shane Mannion, who has sent me in a video. It's not great for radio, but he sent me in a video of his whole setup. He's there already. The tent is pitched. Someone is there helping him. I think it's his girlfriend, but it is a great setup. So people are there. They are the hardcore Electric Picnickers, and they're getting a good spot for the tent or the camper, indeed, if it is more luxurious. Get a spot close enough to the toilets and showers, but not too close. You don't want that waft when you're sleeping. I was actually chatting to one of the girls at work earlier. So Kira, who is really cool, pro festival girl, or pro at festival, I should say. And she said that her number one item, in case you haven't already packed them, it may not be too late. Her number one item or items to bring to a festival, including Electric Picnic, are bin bags. So pack your clothes in bin bags. If your tent gets wet, at least your clothes are going to be saved. So it's probably up there with one of the most underrated festival things in general, a good bin bag. Not glam, but needed. But if you have anything to add to help our people out who are packing right now, anything to add that is either underrated or just completely overrated at music festivals, it could be a thing you bring with you, or it could be a thing you do at the festival. Do tell us, overrated and underrated. 087-4100-102 on WhatsApp. C-Matt and Raven Lene are next on Today FM.
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5: Play

Playing the music you love. That is C-Matt and Your Country on Today FM. One of the big acts to look forward to at a Electric Picnic this weekend. Not your cue to text, however. Sorry to all those who are getting their texts in. Not your cue to text. It's the other one. It's the take a sexy picture of me one. All right, it is Shelley Gray with you and talking about your overrated and underrated festival related things or items that you can bring to Electric Picnic or that you do at Electric Picnic or indeed that you don't do. So we had bin bags to pack your clothes in, keep them from getting wet in the event that your tent gets wet, which is not unlikely this weekend. Caroline says tracksuit bottoms and thick socks for the nighttime. Not sexy, but needed. Good practical one there. Anthony, not going to EP cause 9-month-old twins keeping him busy. He says underrated. Going to EP and having no clue who's playing. Just go with the flow. I like that. No plans, no expectations, just go with it. Jack is in Thurles, heading to Strat Valley tomorrow, says underrated. A nap under the tree in the arena on the Sunday afternoon to recharge the batteries. See, people think Electric Picnic is all like a feral and people leaping about the place like a lunatic when mainly it's just people like Jack finding a tree to have a sleep under. Great ones. Do keep them coming in on 087-4100-102. Ideally by voice note, actually. And let's get into this. Tame Impala, Loser on Today FM.

0: Yes, sexy bass lines only on a Thursday evening. That is brand new music from Tame Impala and Loser on Today FM. It is Shelley Gray with you, talking about your underrated and overrated festival related things. Louise, also heading to EP tomorrow after work, says festival outfits are overrated. Just pack normal clothes, people, with extra gear and extra jumpers, extra rain gear and extra jumpers, she says. This is not Coachella. Very true. I think once you hit like 30, you probably put less effort into festival outfits because nobody actually cares what you look like down there, and you don't want to be miserable. You don't want to be cold. Sound like your nan now. Shauna says, bringing bottles of mixers to festivals is overrated. Way too much extra weight when packing. Just bring cordial and then use the water refill stations on site and you have your mixer. There is Shauna, sponsored by My Wadi at Electric Picnic this year. And finally for now, Hazel is with us. Hello, Hazel.
1: Hi, you definitely need decent pegs and a really good mallet to put up your tents. The ground is still quite hard. I would usually say you need a couple of gin and tonics as well, but I'm after heading home after building our village because I work tomorrow and then woohoo, in for the weekend. Woo-hoo. Also, I ziploc each of my outfits in separate bags, yes, so that they don't get damp. On when weather is like this, they have a tendency of getting damp, so you don't open them until you're ready for that outfit. And a decent power bank. Most of all, fun and enjoy your weekend. Happy Electric Picnic, everybody.
0: Yes, Hazel, there you go. Ziploc bags, definitely underrated. Get them on your way now. Let's get into this. Big Fat Bop, Britney and Toxic on Today FM.

0: Yes, Brittany and Toxic on Today FM, playing the music you love for your Thursday evening and talking about your overrated and underrated things. Festival edition. Ronan says, losing your mates and not having battery to text them. Underrated. Nothing better than just wandering around on your own, meeting strangers, perching in the comedy tent for a whole afternoon. Ronan, you and I are kindred. Honestly, like, friends and family at festivals are great and everything, but being by yourself for a few hours, top tier. Nicole and Terrence as well, they're on their way. Hello.
1: Hi.
2: 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It's raining like mad. We're ready to rock.
0: Woohoo! Ready to rock. 087-4100-102. You know what? We've got a good list, to be fair, at this stage of all the overrated and underrated festival things. But if you've got any more, do keep them coming in. 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

0: Playing the music you love, Coldplay, Viva La Vida on Today FM. Thursday evening, this is Shelley Gray with you, and Siobhan is with us as well. Hello, Siobhan.
1: Hey there, Siobhan here, driving home from Limerick to Nina. I've been to 4 EPs, and definitely underrated is keeping your clothes dry in plastic bags.
0: Yes.
1: Having a really waterproof coat, hat, and footwear. If you're wet, you're miserable. And a really good power bank. Because if by Sunday you're running out of battery, you can't buy food or drink. Enjoy.
0: There you go. Bin bags and Ziploc bags. The common theme, I think, here today. A dry arse and dry feet. Essential for a electric picnic. Clodagh says a fold-up step is underrated when you're like me in 5 foot nothing or a boyfriend who will put you on their shoulders. There you go. Make sure you bring a boyfriend or a step. And Charlie is with us as well. Hello, Charlie.
2: Well, we're on our way down from County Donegal to go to electric picnic, and like the man from Derry said, it is raining. It is absolutely buckling down. You wouldn't get rain like this up in Donegal, I tell you. And I wish it would go back to Donegal this weekend, because we want a nice warm weather for Stradbally. Woohoo!
0: Well, you seem like you're in good spirits. It is really, really wet out there, so fingers crossed you do get a break from it. Do a sun dance when you get to Stradbally. Jesus, Charlie, you should do the weather forecast. You'd be great at it. Casey Musgraves for you now. Oh, perfect. How perfect. Dry spell on Today FM. Not intentional.

That is your anthem on the road right now to Stirrup Valley. Maybe a little bit of a different meaning, but you know. It is Kacey Musgraves and Draspel. Yep, on Today FM. I love her so much. She's in the middle of her Middle of Nowhere tour in the States. And at one point in the show, if you've seen it online, she is elevated and singing on giant bedazzled disco balls. Literally disco balls shaped like testicles. Obsessed. And she's singing really passionately and wholeheartedly while suspended on a scrotum, just because she can. Sienna Spire for you now. Great Expectation on Today FM.

0: Oh, those little breaks in her voice, they would send you over the edge. So gorge. Sienna Spiro, Great Expectation on Today FM. Play the music you love. It is Shelley Gray with you. We continue after 8. Florence Road, Beyonce and Shakira, Razor Light, The Cardigans, lots more besides. And I'll get to more of your voice notes as well on the way.
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7: Good evening, I'm Daniel Pitcher. Sinn Féin says the British Prime Minister cannot take the prospect of a referendum on Irish unity off the table. Mary Lou MacDonald met Andy Burnham in the North today after he said that he wouldn't engage in discussions around a border poll. She says the right to a referendum is contained in the Good Friday Agreement. Ms MacDonald says it's a matter of obeying international law.
8: We have made it very clear to the British Prime Minister that the right to referendum, the right for Irish people to decide our future, is one that is contained within the Good Friday Agreement and is a commitment entered into and a matter of international law.
7: Talks of the Workplace Relations Commission are entering their eighth hour in a bid to resolve the dispute surrounding staffing levels at Oberstown Children's Detention Centre. Oberstown staff members of Forza Trade Union have staged a series of work stoppages and are planning to hold a 48-hour strike next week to highlight the issue of safe staffing levels. The detention centre says it welcomes the invitation to talks, but has warned that the strike would create serious and unacceptable risks to the rights and welfare of young people and for remaining staff on the campus. The centre says it has taken proactive approach to strengthening staffing levels. The Transport Minister says the Gardaí shouldn't be prosecuted for carrying out their duties. Dara O'Brien plans to bring forward changes to the law to give stronger legal protection to officers during pursuits before the end of the year. Gardaí are expected to begin pursuit training in the coming months after a number of incidents of wrong-way driving on motorways. Minister O'Brien says he's been working on the issue for months.
9: We had about 12 cases of charges being brought, which I think is crazy in itself, to be honest with you, with a guard in the performance of his or her duty may actually be charged.
7: And Donald Trump has signed an executive order to rename Lake Ontario to Lake America. He says the change on the US side of the border will take effect immediately. The move comes as the president steps up his trade war with Canada. And that's your news for now.
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11: Good evening, I'm David Seagrave. The final games of the Carabao Cup second round are underway. Chelsea are up against Luton Town. There's around half an hour gone at Stamford Bridge, while it's just gotten underway between Fulham and AFC Wimbledon. Shamrock Rovers' European campaign has come to an end. Coops secured a 1-0 win in today's Conference League playoff second leg and advanced 2-1 on aggregate. Graham Burke's own goal was all that separated the sides in Finland. Arsenal will take on two European giants in their Champions League campaign. They've been drawn against both Real Madrid and Bayern Munich. Manchester City and Aston Villa will both take on holders Paris Saint-Germain and Barcelona, while Manchester United will go against Bayern Munich in a repeat of the 1999 final, while Liverpool's schedule includes a clash with Atletico Madrid. In golf, Cassandra Alexander leads at the end of day one at the Women's Irish Open. She's finished 9 under par at the K Club, opening up a 4-shot lead at the top. Anya Dunnigan is the nearest Irish competitor on 3 under. The Clare golfer told of her expectations for this weekend.
12: Well, firstly, just enjoy it and, you know, take it shot by shot. Obviously, like, we're not going to beat around the bush. Every Irish player and every player in the field, I suppose, wants to win this week. But I think just taking it, you know, trusting my process and not looking too far into the future and hopefully just enjoying it like I did in London and see where that takes us.
11: Meanwhile, Anna Foster finished up level par, while Leona Maguire and Annabelle Wilson signed for a round of 71. Rory McIlroy is 1 over through 8 in his first round at the Tour Championship. He's hit 2 bogeys but gained 1 shot back with a birdie on the 5th. Min Woo leads the pack on 6 under par. He's midway through the back 9. Defending champion Aryna Sabalenka has been drawn against Colombia's Camila Osorio in the first round of the US Tennis Open. Venus Williams, who was given a wild card, faces 2020 Australian Open champion Sophia Kenin. While in the men's singles, Carlos Alcaraz will start his title defence against Roman Safiulin, while Novak Djokovic is up against Argentina's Mariano Navoni. To access 3 free off the ball podcasts a month, download the Go Loud app now.
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7: Outbreaks of rain will continue across much of the south, east and Midlands tonight. Lowest temperatures of 12 to 16 degrees.
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0: 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That is when we could be calling you back during the Ray Foley show. 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
0: And we are back. It is Shelley with you, and I will let you know what song you're currently listening out for to win that very last pair of EP tickets. Florence Road and Beyonce ahead as well. Right now, some Dua.

0: That is The Script and Hall of Fame on Today FM. It is Shelley Gray with you. And hi to Siobhan, who's with us. Hello.
1: Underrated. Breakfast cereal bars every time. They'll keep you going until you find something nice to eat. Particularly a breakfast burrito. Nom, nom, nom, nom, nom.
0: Vinny says, underrated, the walk back to the tent you can't find at 4 a.m. in the morning and having the best crack with sound strangers. Lots of food ones coming in as well. Somebody said porridge bowls. I presume you mean the little pots of porridge and then just put water in them. I would add actually to the food, and you can't judge me for this, but it's just who I am. But I would add, apples are an underrated item at festivals. Like sometimes, especially maybe on a Sunday afternoon, all you want is one of your five a day to make you feel something. And apples are pretty sturdy. They will survive. So grab yourself some Pink Ladies or whatever it is. I remember actually at Oxygen one year, I had a banana and ended up blagging my way side stage for Friendly Fires for their set. I told security I was their dietitian, the dietitian for Friendly Fires. Of course they would be there with the dietitian. Now this was the summer, by the way, that I had just graduated as a dietitian. So walked confidently up to security with my banana in hand and then just got right up side stage, ready in case something drastic happened that a member of Friendly Fires needed an emergency banana. I was there, potentially a very bruised one actually at that stage. So there you go. Don't skip on your five a day at a lecture picnic. All right, back to the music. This is the new one from Florence Road. They are playing Sunday, Electric Arena, 4:45 p.m. And do not miss them. One of the most anticipated acts this year. This is 7563 on Today FM.

That is brand new Irish music from Florence Road, 7563 on Today FM, to be heard live and in the flesh on Sunday at Electric Picnic. Again, the Electric Arena at 4:45 PM. Do not miss them. Hi to Kieran, who says, hi Shelley, just passed a Dodd Valley and the rain has stopped. It's drying up very quickly. Very jealous that I won't be there this weekend. Hope everyone has a great time. There you go. There is light inside. It is going to dry up for you. All right, it is Shelley Gray with you, and Beyonce's B-Day album, it turns 20 next month, and she is going all in on the anniversary. She is releasing a 27-track deluxe edition. It's going to be out on September the 4th with B-sides, Spanish versions, and also the new one, Morning Dew, as well on the album. I just can't believe it is 20 years old. This one is, of course, on it as well. Beyonce with Shakira, Beautiful Liar on Today FM.

0: so good. Still a big fat bop. Beyonce and Shakira, Beautiful Liar on Today FM. Loosening the hips on a Thursday night. It is Shelley Gray with you. I will let you know what song you are indeed listening out for to win that last pair of Electric Picnic tickets. Music as well from The Cardigans, U2 and Amble right after these.
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0: 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It is happening tomorrow. And actually, some of you heading there today as well, you keen people. 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And all this month, we have been giving you the chance to win tickets to the sold out festival. 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So for your chance to win, it's not too late. Stay tuned and listen out for our Electric Picnic pick, a specific song from one of the artists on the 2026 lineup. When you hear that song on Today FM, text our WhatsApp the word picnic with your name and location to 0874100102, and then you'll have the length of the song to get your entry in. 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
0: And fingers are crossed for a U2 tour announcement when the new album lands. For now, we enjoy this Street of Dreams.

You two, Street of Dreams on Today FM, playing the music you love for a Thursday evening. It is Shelley Gray with you. Hope you're good. Hi to Nathan. Nathan is in Roscommon. First day in secondary school in the bag today, enjoying the music on Today FM in his downtime. Well, I hope it went great, and best of luck to anyone going back or who probably have already gone back today and tomorrow. Hi as well to Steve, who says, Shelley, don't tease me with U2 tour talk. I think if we put it out to the universe enough, it will happen. Come on, U2. It is time. It's bound to happen, right? And they're not going to skip Ireland. Whatever about Harry Styles and Bad Bunny not giving us a look in, U2, not going to skip Ireland. For now, let's get into this. Razor Light and America on Today FM. And keep your shouts coming in to me, 087 4100 102.

0: Anne-Marie, Niall Horan everywhere on Today FM, playing the music you love. It is Shelley Gray with you. Something from 2002 on the way. You definitely know all the lyrics to it. And one of the headlines act at this EP is on the way next.
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Pop on a Thursday evening, sounding really good from 2002, and that was her debut single. In fact, Avril Lavigne. I sound like a granny. Avril Lavigne, and Complicated on Today FM. Actually, the people who wrote that song, they were initially told Avril Lavigne was going to be this huge country star, and they wrote that song kind of in a country style. But then she was like, "Can I get some guitars? And can we make it a rock song?" And Complicated was the result. We are glad it is. This right now is the latest from Khaki Kid, written through voice notes, cycling around Dublin as you do. Easy Does It on Today FM.

0: He does it. It is Shelley Gray with you. Ash Fontaines, Ella Langley, Chemical Brothers, lots more on the way for you after nine. And a reminder of what the Today FM broadcast lineup is like at Electric Picnic this weekend. On the way.
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8: Good evening, I'm Daniel Pitcher. Sinn Féin says the British Prime Minister cannot take the prospect of a referendum on Irish unity off the table. Mary Lou MacDonald met Andy Burnham in the North today after he said that he wouldn't engage in discussions around a border poll. She says the right to a referendum is contained in the Good Friday Agreement. Ms MacDonald says it's a matter of obeying international law.
9: We have made it very clear to the British Prime Minister that the right to referendum, the right for Irish people to decide our future, is one that is contained within the Good Friday Agreement and is a commitment entered into and a matter of international law.
8: Talks of the Workplace Relations Commission are entering their ninth hour in a bid to resolve the dispute surrounding staffing levels at Oberstown Children's Detention Centre. Oberstown staff members of Forza Trade Union have staged a series of work stoppages and are planning to hold a 48-hour strike next week to highlight the issue of safe staffing levels. The detention centre says it welcomes the invitation to talks, but has warned that the strike would create serious and unacceptable risks to the rights and welfare of young people and for remaining staff on the campus. The centre says it has taken proactive approach to strengthening staffing levels. The Transport Minister says the Gardaí shouldn't be prosecuted for carrying out their duties. Dara O'Brien plans to bring forward changes to the law to give stronger legal protection to officers during pursuits before the end of the year. Gardaí are expected to begin pursuit training in the coming months after a number of incidents of wrong-way driving on motorways. Minister O'Brien says he's been working on the issue for months.
10: We had about 12 cases of charges being brought, which I think is crazy in itself, to be honest with you, with a guard in the performance of his or her duty may actually be charged.
8: And Donald Trump has signed an executive order to rename Lake Ontario to Lake America. He says the change on the US side of the border will take effect immediately. The move comes as the president steps up his trade war with Canada. And that's your news for now.
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11: Good evening, I'm David Seagrave. Gabriel Bannigan has stepped down as manager of the Monaghan Footballers. The Ferryman won the NFL Division 2 title during his tenure and also reached the Ulster Senior Football Final this year. Bannigan says he's proud of the progress the team made during his reign. In soccer, Chelsea are into the second half of their Carabao Cup clash with Luton Town. Danny Welbeck with a debut goal to give the Blues a 1-0 lead. Elsewhere, goals from Rodrigo Muniz and Emil Smith-Rowe see Fulham 2-0 up against Wimbledon at the break. Shamrock Rovers' European campaign has come to an end. Coupe secured a 1-0 win in today's Conference League playoff second leg and advanced 2-1 on aggregate. Graham Burke's own goal was all that separated the sides in Finland. Hoops boss Stephen Bradley has called for a response from his side when they take on Derry City this weekend.
12: Of course we're disappointed, there's no doubt about it. One of our aims this year was to be playing least eight football in Europe, and we haven't done that, so you're going to be disappointed. But what we've always done as a group is moved on quickly, win, lose or draw, and you have to. Football doesn't wait. The next challenge is there your way. We know we got a lead to go and win.
11: Arsenal will take on two European giants in their Champions League campaign. They've been drawn against both Real Madrid and Bayern Munich. Manchester City and Aston Villa will both take on holders Paris Saint-Germain and Barcelona, while Manchester United will go against Bayern Munich in a repeat of the 1999 final, while Liverpool's schedule includes a clash with Atletico Madrid. In golf, Rory McIlroy is level par through 14 in his first round at the Tour Championship. Minwoo Lee leads the pack on 8 under par. Back at home, Cassandra Alexander leads at the end of day one of the Women's Irish Open. She's finished 9 under par at the K Club, opening up a 4-shot lead at the top. Anya Donegan is the nearest Irish competitor on 3 under par. Anna Foster finished up level par, while Leona Maguire and Annabelle Wilson signed for a round of 71. And defending champion Aryna Sabalenka has been drawn against Colombia's Camila Osorio in the first round of the US Open in tennis. Venus Williams, who was given a wild card, faces 2020 Australian Open champion Sophia Kenin, while in the men's singles, Carlos Alcaraz will start his title defence against Roman Safulin. To hear live commentary in the League of Ireland every Friday, download the Go Loud app now.
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8: Outbreaks of rain will continue across much of the south, east and midlands tonight. Lowest temperatures of 12 to 16 degrees.
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0: 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That is when we could be calling you back during the Ray Foley show. 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
0: We continue. It is Shelley Gray with you until 10, and then Claire Beck takes over with Today FM 90s back-to-back banging anthems ahead. Some Ash, Fontaines, Chemical Brothers on the way after Ella Langley. She's in Texas.

Hey, Vampire Weekend at A-Funk on Today FM, playing the music you love. It is Shelley Gray with you for your Thursday evening. Now, Olivia Rodrigo not only makes great music, but also casually organizes music festivals as well. So this week, she hosts Daisy Chainfields in California, and it's an entirely female lineup, including Stevie Nicks, Chapel Roan, Doechii, Mitski, Garbage, Sarah McLachlan, and Olivia herself singing as well. So, I mean, she is a woman of many talents, but we are still enjoying this. This is Stupid Song on Today FM.

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Oh, wrong mic. Playing the music you love. Olivia Rodrigo and Stupid Song on Today FM. It is late. Right, if you're not at Electric Picnic this weekend, Today FM will be bringing you all the action from Strab Alley, broadcasting live, starting from midday tomorrow with Louise Cantlin. Then on Saturday, it is Ian Dempsey, Alison Curtis, Dark Quilty, Paula McSweeney, giving you all a flavour of the festival from the Shebeen on site. Then on Sunday, it is Dave Moore live from noon, Dave and Fionnuala from 2, and from 6 p.m, Claire Beck wraps up with the very best of Electric Picnic 2026, and basically grabbing whoever she can for a chat. Today FM is the official radio partner of Electric Picnic 2026. Enjoy if you're heading down. Macklemore and Ryan Lewis for you now, Thrift Shop on Today FM. A very good evening.

0: Macklemore, Ryan Lewis, a thrift shop on Today FM, playing the music you love. It is Shelley with you until 10. Then it is over to the lovely Claire Beck for Today FM 90s. Some Ash still to play for you this hour. It's going to sound dead good. You know it can as well. And Hugel or Hugel, I'm going to go with Hugel. Moving to the Sun is next on Today FM.
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Fontaine's DC and favourite on Today FM will sound incredible on Sunday night, closing out Electric Picnic. And really looking forward to the new album as well, Dopamine Chamber, which lands with us this October. This right now is new from Noah Kahan, who is going to be playing the Aviva next July. Feels wrong, I know, to be talking about next summer. But anyway, this is Orbiter on Today FM.

That is Noah Kahan, a brand new music orbiter on Today FM. This is Shelley Gray with you, and let's change the gears slightly. A band who are always a standout at festivals actually are Ash. Sadly, not playing Electric Picnic this year, but they did play a few years ago. I think it was like post-COVID, maybe 2022. I remember them playing quite early in the afternoon, but being so, so good. And I think I've seen them a few times at Independence as well back in the days. There was one year they played like alongside Editors, the Kooks, Bellex One, like so, so good. And definitely a band who excel on the live stage. So let's get into it. Ash and Shining Light on Today FM.

0: That is Pink and Walk Me Home on Today FM. It is Shelley Gray with you. And remember, Ian Dempsey back with you tomorrow morning from 6 a.m. with The Breakfast Show. And he has got a two-night stay for two people in the lovely Wineport Lodge to give away, along with the usual waffle, Kickstarter, showbiz, gift grub with Mario Rosenstock, and of course, looking ahead to the weekend at EP. Ian Dempsey is going to be broadcasting there from Saturday, but he is back on your radio 6 a.m. tomorrow morning with The Breakfast Show, only on Today FM. All right, something from the Chemical Brothers on the way, and Alex Warren, Fever Dream, is next on Today FM.
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Somber, My Body Isn't Ready on Today FM. The Chemical Brothers and Go in there as well, sounding really good. It is Shelley Gray with you, Claire Beck on the way from 10 for Today FM 90s. Always a good time, always a great show. One more from me before then. It is Sam Smith, Oh Mother, on Today.

0: Sam Smith, Oh Mother, on Today FM, wrapping up the show tonight with me, Shelley Grace. Stay right there. Claire Beck is on the way for Today FM 90s. Have a good one. 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
13: A very good night from the newsroom. I'm Daniel Pitcher. Mary Lou McDonald says Andy Burnham has no authority to rule out a future referendum on Irish unity. The Sinn Féin leader challenged the British Prime Minister after he described a border poll as off the table during his first visit to the north. Ms. McDonald says the right to a referendum is at the core of the Good Friday Agreement.
14: He simply does not have the right to dismiss or disregard that commitment. He accepts that as a matter of fact. We have made very clear that the process of political change is underway in Ireland now, that the direction of travel is unmissable.
13: Rescue teams assessing the damage from flash floods in Nepal say the scale of the disaster is beyond imagination. Nearly 400 people have been confirmed dead. More than 1,400 are unaccounted for, including two Irish nationals. It's after a glacier collapse sent a torrent of muddy water through buildings and villages. Meanwhile, a separate magnitude 5 earthquake has struck northern Tibet. The Social Democrats is urging the government to move away from emergency measures for the energy crisis. Instead, it wants the coalition to look at longer-term solutions. The Cabinet today agreed that cuts to excise duty on fuel will be phased out between November and February instead of from next month. The Social Democrats' deputy leader, Kian O'Callaghan, says there's too much uncertainty when it comes to energy costs.
15: Because we're putting a lot into emergency measures, hoping that things are going to get better, you know, next week, next month. But look, Donald Trump has thrown the world into chaos, and we're hearing from the government now that they feel they're going to be able to unwind the current measures in a few months because maybe the midterm elections are going to give him a bruising.
13: And the European Commission insists its doors are open for social media platforms to discuss ways to protect teenagers online. It was responding to Meta's $18 billion settlement in a US lawsuit. The company denies claims it designed its platforms to get children hooked, but it has agreed to put in measures to restrict time spent on Facebook and Instagram for teenagers in the US. And that's your news for now.
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16: Good evening, I'm David Seagrave. Chelsea are through to the third round of the Carabao Cup after beating Luton Town 2-0. Danny Welbeck fired the Blues ahead, with the Hatters later conceding an own goal to end their cup campaign early. Shamrock Rovers boss Stephen Bradley says his side can't afford to keep giving cheap goals away. Their European campaign came to an end as Graham Burke's own goal saw Coops beat them 1-0 in their Conference League playoff second leg. The goal saw the Finnish side advance 2-1 on aggregate. Bradley believes it's out of character for his side.
4: It's very unlike us in general, whether it's in Europe or domestically, it's very unlike us. But this year we've given up, from the start of the European campaign, we've given up too many soft goals. And when you do that at this level, ultimately it's going to cost you.
16: Daniel Kelly has become the latest player to agree a new contract at Shelburne. It follows fresh deals for John Martin, Sean Moore and JJ Lunny. The winger found the back of the net against Ajax in their Conference League qualifier tie. Rory McIlroy has bounced back after a disappointing front nine to leave himself in with a chance at the Tour Championship. He found himself one over at the halfway point but scored four birdies as he dropped a two under on the back nine. Cassandra Alexander is front of the pack after day one of the Women's Irish Open. She finished nine under par at the K Club, setting a course record on the Kildare venue South Palmer. Anya Donegan is the nearest Irish competitor on 3 under par. Anna Foster finished up level par, while Leona Maguire and Annabelle Wilson signed for a round of 71. In Gaelic Games, Gabriel Bannigan says the goalposts have moved after announcing his decision to step down as manager of the Monaghan Footballers. He departs after 2 years at the helm, saying conditions were not right for him to continue. The Farnie men reached the Ulster Senior Football Final under his management earlier this year. And Alison Dos Santos has broken the world record for the men's 400 metre hurdles with a time of 45.8 seconds. The sprinter shaved 14 hundredths of a second off the previous best set by Karsten Vorholm. The record was set at the Diamond League meeting in Zurich. To access three free Off the Ball podcasts a month, download the Go Loud app now.
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13: Outbreaks of rain will continue across much of the south, east and midlands tonight. Lowest temperatures of 12 to 16 degrees.
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Bird, you're gorgeous on Today FM 90s. And I like to think that, you know the way sometimes people don't listen to lyrics? I really hope that someone had that as their wedding first dance, thinking it was cutesy and not realizing kind of sinister lyric-wise. It's Claire Beck with you until midnight for Today FM 90s. Lots of great stuff on the way from the likes of Red Hot Chili Peppers. We've got some Bon Jovi in there. Of course, we had to do it since they're in town on Sunday. And right now, it's E17 with Deep on Today FM 90s.

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1: It's not Today FM 90s without a one-hit wonder or two. Canada's finest, that is Vanilla Ice with Ice Ice Baby. And we are going to go a little bit closer to home for the next one too. Ireland's finest. We're going to have something from Boyzone after this.
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the drama. I love it. That is Shakespeare's Sister with Stay on Today FM 90s. Before that, Boyzone, Working My Way Back to You. An early cut from the boys there. And I think one of my favourites of theirs. Okay, we are going to go old school for the next one. Red Hot Chili Peppers from their Blood Sugar Sex Magic album. Wow, that's difficult to say. This is Give It Away on Today FM.

0: 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Now, you might have looked out the window and seen that the weather isn't the best. It's heavily raining around a lot of the country. If it's not raining outside your window, congratulations. But sometimes you just have to be positive, look on the bright side. And with that in mind, Opus 3, It's a Fine Day, is on the way after this.
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A perfect song from a perfect album, Alanis Morissette with Ironic on Today FM 90s. Now, as I mentioned earlier, John and the boys taking over at Croke Park this coming Sunday. Are you heading along? Are you going to be rocking out? Either way, this one is for you. It's Bon Jovi with Keep the

0: 8th on Today FM 90s. If you're going to the gig on Sunday, I hope you have an absolute ball. I will be down at Electric Picnic with the Today FM crew, but I gave my mom my tickets. She is very, very much looking forward to it. So coming up in the second hour of the show, we've got everything from En Vogue to Prince, and we'll be kicking off with the Supernaturals after this.
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10: A very good night from the newsroom. I'm Daniel Pitcher. Mary Lou McDonald says Andy Burnham has no authority to rule out a future referendum on Irish unity. The Sinn Féin leader challenged the British Prime Minister after he described a border poll as off the table during his first visit to the north. Ms. McDonald says the right to a referendum is at the core of the Good Friday Agreement.
11: He simply does not have the right to dismiss or disregard that commitment. He accepts that as a matter of fact. We have made very clear that the process of political change is underway in Ireland now, that the direction of travel is unmissable.
10: Rescue teams assessing the damage from flash floods in Nepal say the scale of the disaster is beyond imagination. Nearly 400 people have been confirmed dead. More than 1,400 are unaccounted for, including two Irish nationals. It's after a glacier collapse sent a torrent of muddy water through buildings and villages. Meanwhile, a separate magnitude 5 earthquake has struck northern Tibet. The Social Democrats is urging the government to move away from emergency measures for the energy crisis. Instead, it wants the coalition to look at longer-term solutions. The Cabinet today agreed that cuts to excise duty on fuel will be phased out between November and February instead of from next month. The Social Democrats' deputy leader, Kian O'Callaghan, says there's too much uncertainty when it comes to energy costs.
12: Because we're putting a lot into emergency measures, hoping that things are going to get better, you know, next week, next month. But look, Donald Trump has thrown the world into chaos, and we're hearing from the government now that they feel they're going to be able to unwind the current measures in a few months because maybe the midterm elections are going to give him a bruising.
10: And the European Commission insists its doors are open for social media platforms to discuss ways to protect teenagers online. It was responding to Meta's $18 billion settlement in a US lawsuit. The company denies claims it designed its platforms to get children hooked, but has agreed to put in measures to restrict time spent on Facebook and Instagram for teenagers in the US. And that's your news for now.
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10: Good evening, I'm David Seagrave. Chelsea are through to the third round of the Carabao Cup after beating Luton Town 2-0. Danny Welbeck fired the Blues ahead, with the Hatters later conceding an own goal to end their cup campaign early. Elsewhere, Fulham cruised past Wimbledon with a 3-0 win. Shamrock Rovers boss Stephen Bradley says his side can't afford to keep giving cheap goals away. Their European campaign came to an end as Graham Burke's own goal saw Coops beat them 1-0 in their Conference League playoff second leg. Bradley believes it's out of character for his side.
14: It's very unlike us. In general, whether it's in Europe or domestically, it's very unlike us. But this year we've given up, from the start of the European campaign, we've given up too many soft goals. And when you do that at this level, ultimately it's going to cost you.
10: Daniel Kelly has become the latest player to agree a new contract with Shelburne. It follows fresh deals for John Martin, Sean Moore and JJ Lunny. The winger found the back of the net against Ajax in their Conference League qualifier tie. Rory McIlroy has bounced back after a disappointing front nine to leave himself in with a chance at the Tour Championship. He found himself one over at the halfway point but scored four birdies as he dropped a 2-under on the back nine. Cassandra Alexander is front of the pack after day one of the Women's Irish Open. She's finished 9-under par at the K Club, setting a course record on the Kildare venue's South Palmer. Anya Donegan is the nearest Irish competitor on 3-under. Anna Foster finished up on level par, while Leona Maguire and Annabelle Wilson signed for a round of 71. Gabriel Bannigan says the goalposts have moved after announcing his decision to step down as manager of the Monaghan Footballers. He departs after 2 years at the helm, saying conditions were not right for him to continue. The Ferniman reached the Ulster Senior Football Final under his management earlier this year. And Alison Dos Santos has broken the world record for the men's 400 metre hurdles with a time of 45.8 seconds. The sprinter shaved 14 hundredths of a second off the previous best set by Karsten Voorholm, who finished second to the Brazilian on the night. The record was set at the Diamond League meeting in Zurich. To hear live commentary in the League of Ireland every Friday, download the Go Loud app now.
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10: Rain tonight becoming more confined to the east and southeast. By tomorrow morning, clear spells and isolated showers, and highest temperatures of 18 to 23 degrees.
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0: 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We're going to be going all over the place. Everything from Crash Test Dummies to Tom Petty to Pat O'Banton. It is all on the way. Let's kick off with Supernatural Smile.
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FM 90s. She is still rocking it. She's got a song out with Kylie at the moment, which is absolutely brilliant. And I just hope she keeps on making music forever. Now, this next song I was so obsessed with as a teenager. I loved the video. I love the outfits they were wearing. I love the song itself, their vocal range. It is pop perfection from En Vogue. Don't Let Go, Love, on Today FM.

0: the most beautiful girl in the world on Today FM 90s. He wrote that for his girlfriend at the time, soon to be fiance. And can you just imagine? Imagine somebody wrote that song for you. You really would feel like the most beautiful girl in the world. Okay, still to come, we are going to hear from Praz Michelle. We're going to hear from Crash Test Dummies, a song I personally find impossible to sing along to, but it doesn't stop me from trying. And we're going to hear from Simply Red after this.
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about you, but I cannot sing along to that. It's way too low for me, but it doesn't stop me from trying. 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Right now, a song that I think doesn't get the attention that it deserves. Yes, he was in the Fugees. Yes, she did Lady Marmalade, but she also had so many other great songs. This is Praz Michelle and Mayo with Ghetto Superstar on Today FM.

0: Lucy and the Heartbreakers with Learning to Fly right here on Today FM. And you know the way sometimes people say people are like their names? Tom Petty was actually the opposite of Petty, because when The Strokes released last night, a lot of people pointed out that it sounded very like the Tom Petty song American Girl. But instead of suing them, instead of coming after them, he said, you know what? I have enough money. This is going to be their breakthrough single. I'll leave them to it. He didn't ask for a penny. And I just think that is so, so classy of him. Okay, big, big dance tune on the way from DeLacy after this.
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Baby comeback on Today FM 90s. That is just about it for me. But as always, if you're thirsty for more 90s, you can always go to the Go Loud app, click on the Today FM 90s channel, and there's loads of great stuff there. Now, I mentioned earlier in the show when I played Bon Jovi that they're going to be in town on Sunday. And you know what? That's a big occasion. So I think we're going to have double Bon Jovi. Here they are again, closing out the show tonight. It's Bed of Roses on Today FM.

0: Roses on Today FM 90s. I hope you have a ball at the gig if you are going to be going to it on Sunday night. If you're going to be at Electric Picnic, hope you have a ball as well. If you're not going to Electric Picnic, stick with Today FM because we are going to be broadcasting from down there all weekend. I'll chat to you soon.
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9: A very good night from the newsroom. I'm Daniel Pitcher. Mary Lou McDonald says Andy Burnham has no authority to rule out a future referendum on Irish unity. The Sinn Féin leader challenged the British Prime Minister after he described a border poll as off the table during his first visit to the north. Mrs. McDonald says the right to a referendum is at the core of the Good Friday Agreement.
10: He simply does not have the right to dismiss or disregard that commitment. He accepts that as a matter of fact. We have made very clear that the process of political change is underway in Ireland now, that the direction of travel is unmissable.
9: Rescue teams assessing the damage from flash floods in Nepal say the scale of the disaster is beyond imagination. Nearly 400 people have been confirmed dead. More than 1,400 are unaccounted for, including two Irish nationals. It's after a glacier collapse sent a torrent of muddy water through buildings and villages. Meanwhile, a separate magnitude 5 earthquake has struck northern Tibet. The Social Democrats is urging the government to move away from emergency measures for the energy crisis. Instead, it wants the coalition to look at longer-term solutions. The Cabinet today agreed that cuts to excise duty on fuel will be phased out between November and February instead of from next month. The Social Democrats' deputy leader, Kian O'Callaghan, says there's too much uncertainty when it comes to energy costs.
11: Because we're putting a lot into emergency measures, hoping that things are going to get better, you know, next week, next month. But look, Donald Trump has thrown the world into chaos, and we're hearing from the government now that they feel they're going to be able to unwind the current measures in a few months because maybe the midterm elections are going to give him a bruising.
9: And the European Commission insists its doors are open for social media platforms to discuss ways to protect teenagers online. It was responding to Meta's $18 billion settlement in a US lawsuit. The company denies claims it designed its platforms to get children hooked, but has agreed to put in measures to restrict time spent on Facebook and Instagram for teenagers in the US. And that's your news for now.
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8: With Einhell, one battery, over 350 power tools, one system, total control.
9: Good evening, I'm David Seagrave. Chelsea are through to the third round of the Carabao Cup after beating Luton Town 2-0. Danny Welbeck fired the Blues ahead, with the Hatters later conceding an own goal to end their cup campaign early. Elsewhere, Fulham cruised past Wimbledon with a 3-0 win. Shamrock Rovers boss Stephen Bradley says his side can't afford to keep giving cheap goals away. Their European campaign came to an end as Graham Burke's own goal saw Coops beat them 1-0 in their Conference League playoff second leg. Bradley believes it's out of character for his side.
12: It's very unlike us. In general, whether it's in Europe or domestically, it's very unlike us. But this year, we've given up, from the start of the European campaign, we've given up too many soft goals. And when you do that at this level, ultimately, it's going to cost you.
9: Daniel Kelly has become the latest player to agree a new contract with Shelburne. It follows fresh deals for John Martin, Sean Moore and JJ Lunny. The winger found the back of the net against Ajax in their Conference League qualifier tie. Rory McIlroy has bounced back after a disappointing front nine to leave himself in with a chance at the Tour Championship. He found himself one over at the halfway point but scored four birdies as he dropped a 2-under on the back nine. Cassandra Alexander is front of the pack after day one of the Women's Irish Open. She's finished 9-under par at the K Club, setting a course record on the Kildare venue's South Palmer. Anya Donegan is the nearest Irish competitor on 3-under. Anna Foster finished up on level par, while Leona Maguire and Annabelle Wilson signed for a round of 71. Gabriel Bannigan says the goalposts have moved after announcing his decision to step down as manager of the Monaghan Footballers. He departs after 2 years at the helm, saying conditions were not right for him to continue. The Ferniman reached the Ulster Senior Football Final under his management earlier this year. And Alison Dos Santos has broken the world record for the men's 400 metre hurdles with a time of 45.8 seconds. The sprinter shaved 14 hundredths of a second off the previous best set by Karsten Voorholm, who finished second to the Brazilian on the night. The record was set at the Diamond League meeting in Zurich. To hear live commentary in the League of Ireland every Friday, download the Go Loud app now.
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9: Rain tonight becoming more confined to the east and southeast. By tomorrow morning, clear spells and isolated showers, and highest temperatures of 18 to 23 degrees.

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1: FM. Ed Smith said Dolly Parton showed great business acumen when she held on to the rights of the song I Will Always Love You.
2: Elvis was sniffing around with the Colonel, maybe more so, sniffing around the song, and she was about to sign the contract, and then she just noticed 50%, and she was like, no. This is like speaks to the courage of the woman, the business acumen, and the strength of character we're dealing with here. And she turned Elvis down. Can you believe it? Early 70s. And she said that night she cried into her pillow, like, what have I done? But again, when the Bodyguard came out, she made untold amounts
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2: Oil is on. She says, we were in Australia for 4 hours. Arrived at 6 p.m. Flight home at 10 p.m. from Orla.
3: Hello.
2: All right. So it was a connecting flight situation then, was it? Or were you actually going to live there?
3: No, it was actually a honeymoon. We arrived at 6 p.m. March 2020.
2: The worst possible time
3: to land. Yeah, the country was closing.
2: 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Kobe wouldn't even stay over there.
3: Wait.
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3: 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What would you all like to be when you grow up?
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7: Four doors. Four belts. That was only three clicks. Where's the last click? Someone isn't wearing their seatbelt. I need to ask him to put it on. But what if he laughs at me? What if the others take off their belts in solidarity? What if I don't ask him?
8: However bad you think asking will be, it's nothing compared to what could happen if you don't.
7: Would you mind wearing your seatbelt?
8: No problem, man. Asking your mates to wear a seatbelt won't kill you. Every time, every trip, everybody, belt up. A message from the Road Safety Authority.